0: those missiles, with three landing in unpopulated areas. Tropical storm Edward has made landfall along the Texas-Louisiana border after picking up a late burst of strength in the Gulf. The storm bringing ashore heavy rains and sending off flood warnings along the coast. 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
8: Overnight, expect mostly cloudy skies with a low of 50. On Wednesday, it will remain mostly cloudy with a high of 75. Wednesday night will bring cloudy conditions with some rain moving in late and a low of 57. Thursday will be cooler with rain showers and a high of 65. Friday is forecasted to be mostly cloudy with a few showers, but temperatures will be warmer with a high of 74. For Blueberry Broadcasting, I'm AccuWeather meteorologist Jason Caterina.
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0: 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Oh, seedless English cucumbers are 88 cents each. 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And a pound of Cabot butter in quarters for $3.48. I scream, you scream, we all scream for Hood ice cream or Hoodsie cups for $2.88. And Poland Springs 24 packs of water are $3.88 this week. Oh, the ribeye steaks are boneless and not the grass. I get it. 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
1: This is a Fox News alert. I'm Tom Graham. A Utah judge says there is enough evidence against Charlie Kirk's accused killer to move forward with the murder trial.
2: Before the court is state's motion to bind defendant Tyler James Robinson over in trial in district court on all 7 counts charged in the information. The charges include count 1, aggravated murder, a capital offense.
1: Judge Tony Graff went through the evidence against Tyler Robinson at length today. Relentless rains will continue falling overnight for millions in Texas and Louisiana. Tropical storm Edward making landfall this afternoon.
3: This is a tropical storm that has a little beef behind it. The rain and the wind certainly has been very intense here in Port Arthur.
1: Fox Weather's Britta Merwin in Port Arthur. 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

0: the Soviet defector was poisoned in London with polonium-210, the radiation. You know why they killed him? This defector exposed that Ayman al-Zawahiri, a radical Muslim leader, was a Soviet agent.
1: Really?
0: Ayman al-Zawahiri was a mentor and advisor to Osama bin Laden.
1: Mm-hmm.
0: 9/11 was a Soviet radical Islam. That was an operation. Now, 9/11 is also the birthday of Felix Dzerzhinsky, the guy that founded what we know as the KGB. So you have this Soviet-connected radical Islamist. He attacked the symbol of our economic power, the symbol of our military power, and he was going after the White House, symbol of our political power. So, again, we are in a mess, Mark. This is the Soviet hand in the Muslim glove. And I may be getting ulcers, Mark. It's really hard knowing this stuff. Actually, a lot of times I wish I didn't know it.
1: Yeah.
0: But you and a handful of people were getting, you know, parts of the information out. But this is major. 9/11 was a Soviet operation.
1: All right. Thank you, Jimmy. Jimmy from Brooklyn, New York. It's always great. And we appreciate hearing from him. We'll be right back.
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17: My name is Whitney Allen, and I'm a widow. My husband Ryan died. We never thought we'd ever have to use life insurance, but the unexpected happened. With Ethos, signing up was fast,

0: Perry Mason, Rich, nobody knows what the hell we're talking about. But, true, but I love this. Listen to this. Yeah, I'm a boomer. By the way, there is one of these smart-ass podcasters, and I say smart-ass because they're not smart so much from the neck up, talking about homeschooling with a video, I believe it was of his wife. Very lovely. Please don't get me wrong. Beautiful family. This is what it looks like to homeschool. But then he drops this line, something that boomers have never experienced or will never know about or understand. I don't understand this generational attack on parents and grandparents, people who have created the very society that many of these young people live in. Maybe they think they're smarter and better because they have a podcast, or maybe they have a student loan that they can't pay off or something like that. That phrase, respect your elders, didn't start 10 years ago. It's thousands of years old. You know, and Edmund Burke talked about the connection between one generation and the next. So you have a lot of these people with a Marxist ideology. They won't admit it. They don't even realize it. They believe the world began when they were born. They believe that they keep recreating the world because they keep spewing stupid comments. And most of them who talk this way have created nothing. In fact, they use the very platforms and forums and methodologies created by we the boomers, you know, their parents and grandparents. So when this dummy posted that, I responded. And I said, homeschooling, charter schools, school choice. I ran a legal group called Landmark Legal Foundation, and there were others. We litigated for years at great expense in state after state, in federal courts as well, to make it possible for people to homeschool their children. They were being treated as truants. To make it possible to have school choice in charter schools. He's the beneficiary of what we boomers did. So cut out the BS with the attacks on boomers, young people, and in his case, little boy. All right, tell me again, Rich, what am I doing here? All right. Okay, here we go. Oh, another fantastic organization. That's our friends at IFCJ. You know, 25 years ago on 9/11, we faced the heartbreak of terrorism at home. 3 years ago, October 7th, the Israelis endured the same heartbreak in the Holy Land. Different decades, different attacks, the same evil. Islamists. Each year, the International Fellowship of Christians and Jews hosts Flag of Fellowship. Now, that's a movement where thousands of congregations display memorial flags to honor the 1,200 lives lost on October 7th. It's a way to stand with Israel in faith and prayer and remembrance and solidarity. 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And today, hatred and violence still threaten our world, yet Scripture calls on us to stand firm, to comfort the grieving and honor the lost and shine a light in the darkness. Together we remember, honor, and declare that evil will not have the final word. Not in the Holy Land, not in our country either. 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Just go to levinforthefellowship.org. That's L-E-V-I-N for thefellowship.org. levinforthefellowship.org. You know, you ought to bookmark that website and check it out often. levinforthefellowship.org. This show flew through. It flew by. We salute our armed forces, police officers, firefighters, emergency personnel, our truckers, ICE. Thank you, ICE. You, Mr. and Mrs. America. God bless each and every one of you. And I'll see you tomorrow.
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7: This is a Fox News alert. He says he's not guilty. I'm Lisa Lacerra. Tyler Robinson, the man accused of killing Charlie Kirk, has entered a not guilty plea to all 7 charges against him. The judge presiding over the case ruling there's enough evidence to bring the case to trial and leaving the death penalty on the table.
8: In Utah, capital punishment is only an option if there are aggravating factors in a murder charge. And in this case, prosecutors argued Robinson put other people's lives at risk when he shot Charlie Kirk. The judge agreed with those arguments and noted how multiple people were standing near Kirk when he was shot. Judge Graff also just finished going through each of the other 6 charges against Tyler Robinson and giving explanations for each one of why there was enough evidence to support them going through to the trial.
7: Fox's Garrett Tenney in Provo. The Kirk family issuing a statement, reading a part, calling it an important step in our family's pursuit of justice for him. The jury in the Lindsey Clancy trial will resume deliberations tomorrow morning. The Massachusetts woman has admitted to killing her 3 young children in 2023, but her defense team says she suffered from postpartum psychosis. Prosecutors say she knew what she was doing. U.S. Central Command says it hit targets in Iran and Tehran fired missiles and drones at various sites across the region at U.S. interests. As President Trump warns Iran, this latest round of strikes is only the beginning.
9: President Trump indicating that the USS George Washington, that aircraft carrier that just arrived in theater last week, is loaded to the gills, indicating the U.S. military is prepared to continue this campaign against Iran.
7: Fox's Trey Inks in Tel Aviv. Meanwhile, Treasury Secretary Scott Bessent says the U.S. is keeping up the economic pressure on Iran, which will force it to make a deal. Massachusetts Democrat Senator Ed Markey has fended off a primary challenge from Congressman Seth Moulton. Markey, who's 80, is seeking his 3rd term in office. 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
18: Overnight, expect mostly cloudy skies with a low of 50. On Wednesday, it will remain mostly cloudy with a high of 75. Wednesday night will bring cloudy conditions with some rain moving in late and a low of 57. Thursday will be cooler with rain showers and a high of 65. Friday is forecasted to be mostly cloudy with a few showers, but temperatures will be warmer with a high of 74. For Blueberry Broadcasting, I'm AccuWeather meteorologist Jason Catarina.
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0: This young lady did nothing wrong in her life. She was a nurse, a daughter, a wife, and a darn good mother.
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4: All right, thank you, Scott Shannon. Thanks to all of you for being with us. Write down our toll-free telephone number if you want to be a part of this program. It is 800-941-SEAN if you want to join us. You can't say that I did not warn all of you as it relates to the Lindsey Clancy verdict in this sense. It has not, by the way, been rendered yet. However, they are at an impasse, and what that tells me right off the top is murder one is out of the question, likely murder two out of the question. There probably are people that want to acquit. I'm giving you my best analysis. I'm just giving you my best take, having followed many of these trials over the course of my career, and that means that, you know, the odds of them coming to a verdict have gone down precipitously in light of what I'm about to tell you, if you haven't heard it yet. And if they do, it will be one of the lesser charges, the lifeline, as I refer to it, the judge threading the needle, knowing that getting a unanimous verdict in a case like this is going to be hard. And, you know, you, look, give defense attorneys their due. As much as I can't stand Kevin Reddington, especially the horrible thing that he said about Nancy Grace. I wonder if he has any knowledge of her background, and that she herself, you know, lost her fiance when she was only 19 years old and became a victim's advocate and then later a prosecutor. And then to call her the queen of mean just because she believes in her heart, as a prosecutor, that the standard of intent, the burden of proof that is on the prosecution was met. It's just her opinion. You're allowed to have opinions in this country. At least you used to. God help us if, you know, radical Democrats win in 63 days. But, you know, I just sit there and, you know, to listen to this prosecutor, this woman, she did nothing wrong in her entire life. She's a darn good mother. And it's the prosecution has ripped the soul out of this person. And I'm like, well, no, the prosecution didn't rip the soul out of this person. She killed, the soul was long gone in the sense that she admits to murdering her three children. But it is what it is. And what gives me this feeling and indication, if maybe you've been out of pocket and have not kept on the news, earlier today, the jury came back and said that they are pretty much hung. They're incapable of getting to a verdict. And the judge issued this statement to the jury to continue deliberations.
5: Members of the jury, I've got your question. And the question is, after many hours of deliberation, we are unable to come to a unanimous decision. I brought you back out because I know that this was a long trial. All right. I know there were over 80 witnesses. There were over 300 exhibits. But because of that, I'm going to ask you to go back out, keeping in mind all of the instructions that I gave you, to go out and to continue your deliberations at this time. All right. And so with that, I'm going to ask you to go back out. Like I said, keep in mind the instructions I gave you, reviewing the evidence, and I'd ask you to resume your deliberations at this time. Okay, thank you.
4: So that was earlier this morning, and they are still deliberating. If I guess past the last couple of days, 3 days, or any indication, going into today, 17 hours of deliberations over the course of 3 days, resulting in them telling the judge they can't reach a unanimous verdict. The judge instructing them to go back and try a little bit more. They have asked for nothing. And look, but that's why I conclude that murder one is probably off the table. Murder two is probably off the table. The most that would happen would be manslaughter. What it really means, if you want to take it to its ultimate conclusion, is that Lindsey Clancy one day will walk the streets again. If I'm right, I could be wrong. I've been wrong before in my life. I hope I'm not, but I don't think they're coming to the verdict that I would have come to. Based on my watching closely and reading everything I can get my hands on about this. So we're going to watch and wait. But regardless of this, here's a bigger problem that's emerged as a result of this defense. So you know, is that there was a story yesterday in one of the papers. I read so many, I don't really remember which one, about a case in North Carolina. And, oh, yeah, they're going to adopt the Lindsey Clancy defense. This now, and especially if it is successful, is going to be used even more often. Now, I did warn everybody. The reason I warned you to manage your expectations, especially those of you that firmly believe, as I do, that the burden of evidence was met by the prosecution, that she did have intent, as evidenced by her sending out consciously her husband to the store and checking in to make sure he's still out the store and even making a phone call. Do you have kids Miralax at the CVS? Yeah. And then even taking it a step further and, you know, searching Apple Maps to calculate allegedly driving times and distance to the pharmacy. You know, looking up things like, can you turn airbags off in a Kia Sorento? What is a carotid artery? And how to slit your throat to die? So clearly a lot of premeditation in my mind that would indicate that to me, but the jury can have a very different conclusion. This is a venue, remember, a jury pool out of Massachusetts, Plymouth, Massachusetts. Why is that relevant? Venues matter in every single solitary case, which leads us to the Letitia James issue, which has come up, and I'll get to that in a minute. And that means that they don't have a single elected Republican in the House of Representatives or the U.S. Senate from the entire state of Massachusetts. They had a governor that just signed into law with great fanfare and no pushback for the most part, a bill that is codified into law that allows abortion up until the moment of birth. Now, that would be, by any definition, infanticide. Most would call it murder because that child can live independently with zero scientific question outside the mother's womb. So understand the jury pool is not exactly conservative in any way, shape, manner, or form. The entire state slants radical hard left, and as evidenced by their high taxes, et cetera, et cetera. So anyway, we're going to watch it, but we're going to bring on people with different views later in the program. Nancy Grace, one of them, and Tiffany Smiley, another. And while Tiffany's normally, you know, pretty conservative, she takes a different stand than both Nancy and myself, and thinks that there are much broader issues at play here. So we'll get into that later in the show today. Let me start with this. And speaking of lawfare, I mean, this is a pretty unbelievable thing that has happened in New York. And this is why venues matter. This is why people go venue shopping. This is why a lot of the lawfare that Donald Trump faced were in places where he was. Donald Trump was never going to get a fair trial. And we can pull up an old cut of Letitia James, that's, you know, when she was a candidate, saying she was going to get Trump. And it became, you know, a best-selling book by Alan Dershowitz. But what we have now learned, and Jonathan Turley had a great analysis of this today, you know, she ran for attorney general and stated a very unethical, compromised campaign promise to prosecute President Trump without bothering at the time to find or even name a particular crime. And now we have learned, according to a whistleblower by the name of Daniel Weisenfeld, who's a former Brooklyn prosecutor who works in the AG's Investor Protection Bureau, James produced her chosen defendant and ordered her staff to find a crime. And we got into this yesterday, you know, famously made by the police chief under Joseph Stalin. Show me the man and I'll show you the crime. I'll make up the crime. I'll find a crime. And anyway, this guy sent an email to call on fellow lawyers not to assist Letitia James in further weaponization in her office. And he recounted his own experience as a prosecutor in her office and how the bureau chief there allegedly directed him to target, quote, Trump himself. And, you know, Truth Social, Hewlett-Packard, DOJ-approved merger without having a credible reason for targeting the organizations or the individuals. And he added, if you believe it, that Trump is using the DOJ attorneys to prosecute his enemies and further his political interests, you should find it equally troubling that Tish James is doing the exact same thing. And then in that same blistering email, Weisenfeld, the whistleblower, reminded his colleagues that they have other things to do other than hunt down the enemies of Letitia James. And while James is wasting, quote, significant public taxpayer dollars to target convenient public enemies, he reminded them that there is rampant nonprofit homeless shelter fraud and anti-Semitic crimes in and around synagogues. Instead, Letitia James went in with an agenda. Let's take a trip down memory lane and listen to candidate Letitia James.
6: The president of the United States has complained that I'm engaging in some sort of political witch hunt, that I've got some personal vendetta against him, that I campaigned against him. That is not true.
7: This illegitimate president who sits in the White House.
8: That president, because he's not my president, he's an illegitimate president. His days are numbered. His days are numbered.
9: We've got to get ready to mobilize, and we've got to get ready to agitate and irritate until victory is won, but more importantly, until Trump is defeated.
10: Yeah. We will all rise up and resist this man.
11: And ultimately, we'll bring him down.
12: This illegitimate president, I'm going to give you the same level of respect that you gave to President Obama, and that is absolutely no respect at all.
13: Donald Trump has got to go. Hey, hey!
14: Ho, ho! Donald Trump has got to go. Hey, hey, ho, ho.
13: And the day of Donald Trump
14: are numbered.
13: Lock him up.
6: That is not true.
4: Remember that Mar-a-Lago was the estimate was so, what was it, $18 million? It is, I know it sounds absurd. It is a $1.5 billion property, if you ask real estate experts in Palm Beach, Florida. You might say that's impossible, Hannity. How could... Well, there are $200 million homes all over Palm Beach, Florida. It's crazy. It's insane. The price of, you know, estate property in South Florida has gone through the roof. But they wouldn't even allow an objective testimony from people that know the real estate market or any fair value comparisons. You know, you have 2 acres or less of an estate on the ocean, or maybe on the ocean with a street in between the ocean and the house, and that's going for $100 or $200 million, and they sell with regularity. But New Yorkers, they loved it. That's called venue shopping. That's called weaponization. And that was her promise, and she fulfilled it, except there's one problem. There were people that had fidelity to the law. In this case, it's Mr. Weisenfeld and the email that he sent his colleagues. And, you know, the fact that the judges in this case, which is what it just proves my point, you can't get a venue that is fair for anybody. You know, in certain places. And I don't think that we're going to get, you know, I think the right verdict in the Lindsey Clancy case, but it is what it is. Just accept it. 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
4: 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Now, on this 25th anniversary year of 9/11, our friends at the Tunnel to Towers Foundation honor the heroes like New York City Police Department Detective Eric Michael Kaleha. Kaleha dreamed of being a police officer and fulfilled that dream by joining the NYPD in 1994. Now, he worked his way up to the rank of detective, and he answered the call after September 11th, serving at Ground Zero in the many months that followed. In 2022, sadly, he was diagnosed with multiple cancers tied to his heroic service. 5 months later, he sadly passed away. He is survived by his wife, Marilyn, and his 2 children. Because in the Tunnel to Towers Foundation, they were able to pay off the mortgage on the family home through their Fallen First Responder Home Program. 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
4: All right, what do you want to chastise me over? Linda says, I need to chastise you. What is it?
22: That's fake news. I would never do that. I would just insult you. It's much simpler. So no, I'm just telling you, you made a little mistake, and I get it because they are very similar. Just a little one. Hassan Piker, last time I checked, thank God, is not running for office. However, his best friend in the whole world, although much shorter, Abdul is.
4: Okay, that's all true. By the way, there's a story out today, and Hassan announced that he's quitting Twitter. I'm going to play this tape. Linda, I think you've heard this audio of Abdul El Sayed. If I get it wrong by accident, I apologize, and I will correct the record, something the legacy media mob never does. But anyway, praising Canada over the U.S. Last week he was praising and talking about how much he misses his home country and community in Egypt. Well, he's free to go back. Nothing's forcing him to stay. Trashes America. And now we've got tape of him praising Canada as a better place to get the American dream. We'll get into all that when we come back.
15: Live from the Bangor Coyote Tractor Studios.
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25: 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Chief Petty Officer Lynn Rodriguez takes us into the world of a CB diver.
26: When I'm getting ready to dive, I'm nervous, I'm excited, my heart starts racing, and I just hope that I get the job done and the weather and the water's cooperating with us. I am Chief Petty Officer Lynn Rodriguez. I am a Navy construction electrician and CB diver. We do underwater construction, we do demolition, build boat ramps, mooring inspections, cable inspections. Depends on the job and the location, we do some salvage, debris removal, depending where it's at. Underwater when I'm working, I feel good. I feel like it's just a way for me to get to work. But at the same time, you have a lot of other things you gotta worry about. I have to worry about how much air do I have left. I gotta worry about my buddy, you know, because he's watching me and I'm watching him, making sure we're okay. And if we're lucky, we get to see. If not, everything is by feel. You always have a buddy with you. You're never doing anything by yourself. You're never alone. I followed my dad's advice to always prove myself and do what I can in the Navy and make him proud, make everyone proud. So I try to do that with everything I do. Being a woman, it's sometimes more challenging because we have to wear the same amount of gear that a man does, and we have to do the same amount of pull-ups that a man does for the physical training and the test. It's a challenge, but you can do it. You just gotta set your mind to it. Taught me how to be a leader, independent, confident.
25: 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For more information, go to navy.mil, navy.mil/underway, and navy.mil/m.

0: Not ever to say that terrorism is okay, because it's wrong, it's never okay, and you have to address it when it happens. But I think we have to make sure that when we say that there is a rules-based international order.
1: Wow. Amazing. You know, does he love this country, Linda, based on your interpretation of what he's saying? I don't know. Why would you be friends with Hassan Piker, his BFF?
2: You know, I don't think any of them love America, honestly. I really don't. And they're not trying to hide it. I think when people tell you who they are, I think you should believe them.
1: Yeah, I think you should, too. This is a statement I make often. Now we've got a new statement from the one and only El Sayed. And this is about comparing, and it just resurfaced. It's amazing how things come back to bite people. Well, let's just talk. This is him showing his love for America. I got to give props to our friend Benny Johnson. He unearthed this audio. That's where I saw it. Or Linda, I think, saw it first, about El Sayed praising Canada over the U.S. as being better to achieve the American dream. If you want to achieve the American dream, we should move to Canada because it's twice as likely there. Listen.
3: Contrary to what we're taught, that we are the land of opportunity where anyone with a dollar and a dream can make it. In fact, too few people have that first dollar. Economic data shows us that if you want to achieve the American dream, well, you should move to Canada because it's twice as likely there. Here, where you start predicts where you end.
1: You know what's amazing about all this talk about Canada lately and the trade conflict and war? This is the most amazing thing to me is that Canada wouldn't survive without the United States of America. They just wouldn't. Period. End stop. By the way, I think we'd be negligent not to point out the president now is battling Iran successfully. And we'll get to the, I guess we'll have time later. We'll get to his comments when Newt joins us coming up later in the program today. And why do so many people, they have single payer in Canada. Why do so many Canadians come to the U.S. for health care and they are willing to pay out-of-pocket money for the better care, the more immediate care that they'd otherwise be waiting for in Canada? Why is the National Health Service, that's a universal health care system in Great Britain, why is it going belly up? Why is it going bankrupt? You know, inquiring minds would like to know. Just a thought. Pretty unbelievable. Anyway, 800-941-SHAWN if you want to be a part of the program. A lot of ground to cover. And what are the long-term implications of this Lindsey Clancy trial? We'll get into that with Nancy Grace and Tiffany Smiley coming up today, because it's going to be used over and over again. Get used to it. Listen, I want to remind you, everyone needs a home security system. It's a dangerous world. There's a lot of evil in it, and I don't want you to be a victim of it. You know, so many systems out there, you know, only alert you after a break-in has already occurred.
4: Mr. and Mrs. McLaughlin, your home has been broken into.
1: 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And if they ask, hey, how'd you hear about us? 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
13: What that means is we're going to tax people. 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
24: A not guilty plea in a high-profile murder case. I'm Lisa Lacerra, Fox News. After an hours-long hearing in Utah, Tyler Robinson, the 23-year-old accused of killing Charlie Kirk, will face trial, and the possibility of the death penalty is on the table.
25: Utah District Judge Tony Graff, siding with prosecutors who argued there was a mountain of evidence that Tyler Robinson fatally shot Charlie Kirk last September.
26: The state's evidence of identity is substantial. Combining forensic DNA matching with statements attributed to defendant admitting responsibility for the shooting.
25: Ruling the 23-year-old will stand trial. Robinson pleading not guilty to all seven charges, including aggravated murder, a charge that makes him eligible for the death penalty. Prosecutors argued Robinson created a great risk of death for others when shooting Kirk, who was speaking at Utah Valley University. The defense argued there was no evidence anyone else's life was threatened.
24: Fox's Kristen Goodwin, in a statement, the Kirk family said, in part, every step in this process carries the weight of all that Charlie's murder has taken from his family, especially his children who will grow up without their father. Jurors in the Lindsey Clancy trial in Massachusetts will try again tomorrow after a fourth day with no verdict. They're determining whether Clancy is criminally responsible for killing her three young children.
27: The judge has the option to use what's called a Tui Rodriguez charge. It's a final jury instruction that asks the jury to give the case one more hard look to re-examine their views. If the jury comes back deadlocked after that, the judge cannot force more deliberation. If the jury says they're done, it's a mistrial.
24: Fox's Brian Yenis in Plymouth. President Trump says he's nominating Acting Navy Secretary Hung Cao for the permanent job. Cao, who is a combat veteran, has been serving in the job since John Phelan departed in late April. 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
5: Overnight, expect mostly cloudy skies with a low of 50. On Wednesday, it will remain mostly cloudy with a high of 75. Wednesday night will bring cloudy conditions with some rain moving in late and a low of 57. Thursday will be cooler with rain showers and a high of 65. Friday is forecasted to be mostly cloudy with a few showers, but temperatures will be warmer with a high of 74. For Blueberry Broadcasting, I'm AccuWeather meteorologist Jason Caterina.
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0: we continue with former Speaker of the House Newt Gingrich. Remember on Hannity.com, 5 podcasts, how Republicans can shock the world in this midterm election cycle, 63 days from now. But can I just ask this question? Because I'm listening very closely to you. All right, I'll tell you what, because my question, I want a long, extended answer from you. Can I hold you over for just a couple more minutes? Do you mind, or do you have the time even to do it?
1: I'm glad to do it, and Callista said I could do it, so I'll be happy to do it.
0: We have a long history of that, too. But that's a different story for a different day. Six-hour, longtime partner on this program. And you've heard me talk about the 365. It's the number one selling concealed carry pistol in America today. It's my everyday carry. And more people carry firearms today. You need a personal safety protection plan for you and your family. 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Anyway, Sig Sauer, they have a 270-year history of precision craftsmanship, reliability. 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
3: V-O-M. 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
9: Fox News, I'm Ted Lindner. The Charlie Kirk murder case headed to trial. Utah District Judge Tony Graff ruling today that prosecutors had enough evidence to try suspect Tyler Robinson of aggravated murder, which could result in the death penalty. Kirk was assassinated a year ago this month. The U.S. is carrying out another round of attacks in retaliation for Iran's strikes on American military bases in Jordan.
10: Explosions have been reported near the Strait of Hormuz in Bandar Abbas and Keshem Island. As President Trump explains, if the failed nation of Iran retaliates for this very justified attack, they will be hit again at a much harder and higher level.
9: That's Fox's Peter Ducey. And Senator Ed Markey of Massachusetts has secured the Democratic nomination in his bid for a third term in office Tuesday, fighting off a challenger who argued that it was time for a generational change. The 80-year-old Markey defeated U.S. Representative Seth Moulton in the Senate primary. 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
13: You're never alone. I followed my dad's advice to always prove myself and do what I can in the Navy and make him proud, make everyone proud. So I try to do that with everything I do. Being a woman, it's sometimes more challenging because we have to wear the same amount of gear that a man does, and we have to do the same amount of pull-ups that a man does for the physical training and the test. It's a challenge, but you can do it. You just got to set your mind to it. Taught me how to be a leader, independent, confident.
14: 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For more information, go to navy.mil, navy.mil/underway, and navy.mil/am.

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5: To trial. I'm Lisa Lacerra, Fox News. After an hours-long hearing, the judge overseeing the Tyler Robinson case has determined there is enough evidence for it to move forward. Robinson, who's 23, has pled not guilty to shooting Charlie Kirk to death on the campus of Utah Valley University last September, where he was giving a speech. Judge Tony Graff read some of the evidence he considered, including text messages Robinson sent to his roommate.
6: The defendant allegedly stated, "I had the opportunity to take out Charlie Kirk, and I took it." He followed this with a second text message addressing why he acted. "Why did I do it? I had enough of his hatred. Some hate can't be negotiated out."
5: Judge Graff also ruled Robinson could face the death penalty. The next court date is set for October. A trial date has not yet been determined. U.S. Central Command said it's completed its latest round of strikes against Iran, as Tehran claims it fired missiles and drones at U.S. interests in the Middle East. This latest round of fighting, the first in a week, as the Trump administration has focused on economic pressure on Iran to get them to negotiate a deal. A government shutdown avoided for now as Congress signs off on a short-term spending bill.
7: Bipartisan approval of the short-term continuing resolution sets aside the threat of a government shutdown until early December. The House gave final approval to the bill, 370-48, weeks after the Senate overwhelmingly passed the bill before the August recess. The measure now heads to President Trump's desk for his signature. Last year, a partisan fight over federal spending triggered a record 43-day government shutdown. A partial shutdown of the Department of Homeland Security lasted for 76 days over objections about immigration enforcement.
5: Fox's Jared Halpern at the White House. Thousands without power in Texas as Tropical Storm Edward roars ashore. 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
9: Overnight, expect mostly cloudy skies with a low of 50. On Wednesday, it will remain mostly cloudy with a high of 75. Wednesday night will bring cloudy conditions with some rain moving in late and a low of 57. Thursday will be cooler with rain showers and a high of 65. Friday is forecasted to be mostly cloudy with a few showers, but temperatures will be warmer with a high of 74. For Blueberry Broadcasting, I'm AccuWeather meteorologist Jason Caterina.
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1: Fox News, I'm Ted Linder. The Charlie Kirk murder case headed to trial. Utah District Judge Tony Graff ruling today that prosecutors had enough evidence to try suspect Tyler Robinson of aggravated murder, which could result in the death penalty. Kirk was assassinated a year ago this month. The U.S. is carrying out another round of attacks in retaliation for Iran's strikes on American military bases in Jordan.
2: Explosions have been reported near the Strait of Hormuz in Bandar Abbas and Keshem Island. As President Trump explains, if the failed nation of Iran retaliates for this very justified attack, they will be hit again at a much harder and higher level.
1: That's Fox's Peter Ducey, and Senator Ed Markey of Massachusetts has secured the Democratic nomination in his bid for a third term in office Tuesday, fighting off a challenger who argued that it was time for a generational change. The 80-year-old Markey defeated U.S. Representative Seth Moulton in the Senate primary. 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
14: You're never doing anything by yourself. You're never alone.
15: I followed my dad's advice to always prove myself and do what I can in the Navy and make him proud, make everyone proud. So I try to do that with everything I do. Being a woman, it's sometimes more challenging because we have to wear the same amount of gear that a man does. And we have to do the same amount of pull-ups that a man does for the physical training and the test. It's a challenge, but you can do it. You just got to set your mind to it. Taught me how to be a leader. Independent, confident.
16: 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For more information, go to navy.mil, navy.mil/underway, and navy.mil/am.

0: allow this person to ever walk the streets, that to me is a massive, massive flaw in the system of justice. Justice has to be served. There will be no long-term justice, in my view, for those three children that were strangled to death. But I do appreciate the thoughtful debate. Tiffany, I prefer when we usually agree. Nancy Grace, love and prayers to you. I know this actually probably, unfortunately, brings back very, very painful memories in your life, and for that I apologize. And you did not deserve what this defense attorney said about you, and for that I'm sorry too. 800-941-SHAWN is our number if you want to be a part of the program. You know, we better do a reevaluation of everything that we're thinking and doing. Reagan once said, inflation is as violent as a mugger, frightening as an armed robber, deadly as a hitman. Reagan had a lot of wisdom and a lot of success. So what does inflation mean for you and your retirement and the quality of life you'd like for your retirement? Now, you can learn how to protect your savings, hedge your money against inflation. I'm so glad that somebody got a hold of me. I was not really able to save money till my mid to late 20s. And when I was, somebody got a hold of me and said, why don't you put some of it diversify? I didn't really understand diversification. If you don't have money to invest, you're not thinking about diversification, even though economics was my major in college. But he said, just put a small percentage of your savings in gold and silver. And I adopted it, and I've done it ever since, and I've never regretted it. And that's where my partners, Gold Co., come in. But I'm not just a part. They're not just a partner on this show, an advertiser. I'm a customer of theirs. So I speak from firsthand experience that they're just great to deal with. 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
4: Fox News, I'm Ted Linder. U.S. Central Command announcing Tuesday night U.S. forces successfully completed a new wave of strikes against Iranian military targets. The strikes in response to Iran targeting U.S. bases in Jordan. A Utah judge ruling that Tyler Robinson, charged with murdering Turning Point USA founder Charlie Kirk almost a year ago, will head to trial. Fox's Gary Tennant has more.
5: This was a win across the board for prosecutors. Judge Tony Graff ruled that there is enough evidence for Tyler Robinson to go to trial, to face all 7 charges against him, including aggravated murder, and importantly, that he will be eligible for the death penalty.
4: Robinson has now pleaded not guilty. No trial date has been set so far. 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
12: Heading to trial. I'm Ted Lindner, Fox News. Tyler Robinson's going to stand trial in Charlie Kirk's killing almost a year ago and face the possibility of the death penalty.
13: Utah District Judge Tony Graff siding with prosecutors who argued there was a mountain of evidence that Tyler Robinson fatally shot Charlie Kirk last September.
14: The state's evidence of identity is substantial, combining forensic DNA matching with statements attributed to defendant admitting responsibility for the shooting.
13: Ruling the 23-year-old will stand trial. Robinson pleading not guilty to all seven charges, including aggravated murder, a charge that makes him eligible for the death penalty. Prosecutors argued Robinson created a great risk of death

0: cloudy conditions with some rain moving in late and a low of 57. Thursday will be cooler with rain showers and a high of 65. Friday is forecasted to be mostly cloudy with a few showers, but temperatures will be warmer with a high of 74. For Blueberry Broadcasting, I'm AccuWeather meteorologist Jason Caterina.
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9: Need our I'm Sue Guzman, a Utah judge ruling Tyler Robinson, charged with murdering Turning Point USA founder Charlie Kirk, will head to trial. Fox's Garrett Tenney reports from Provo, Utah.
10: This was a win across the board for prosecutors. Judge Tony Graff ruled that there is enough evidence for Tyler Robinson to go to trial, to face all 7 charges against him, including aggravated murder, and importantly, that he will be eligible for the death penalty.
9: Robinson has pleaded not guilty. No trial date has been set. U.S. Central Command announcing that U.S. forces successfully completed a new wave of strikes against Iranian military targets. These strikes in response to Iran targeting U.S. bases in Jordan. President Trump says even further strikes may be forthcoming. He says U.S. troops have all been safely accounted for. 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

0: oh my gosh, they could hit San Francisco or San Diego or something. And I'm going, you idiots, it would be a nationwide event from just one weapon 200 miles up.
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8: Round of attacks. I'm Sue Guzman, Fox News. CENTCOM announcing that their latest round of strikes against Iran is complete. Fox's Kevin Cork with the latest from Washington.
9: Those attacks hitting the IRGC's air defense sites, radar systems, and maritime assets near the Strait of Hormuz. President Trump on Truth Social asking, when are the Iranian people going to rise up and fight? He also said he isn't trying to force Tehran back to the bargaining table, saying the U.S. has almost total control of the Strait of Hormuz as Iran's economy totally collapses. Now, for its part, the regime continues to fire indiscriminately across the region. Jordan says it downed 10 of 13 ballistic missiles, while Bahrain and Kuwait

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6: News. I'm Ted Lindner. A Utah judge rules Tyler Robinson charged with murdering Turning Point USA founder Charlie Kirk will head to trial. Fox's Garrett Tenney has more from Provo, Utah.
7: This was a win across the board for prosecutors. Judge Tony Graff ruled that there is enough evidence for Tyler Robinson to go to trial, to face all 7 charges against him, including aggravated murder, and importantly, that he will be eligible for the death penalty.
6: Robinson has now pleaded not guilty. No trial date has yet been set. The U.S. has carried out another round of attacks in retaliation for Iran's strikes on American military bases in Jordan.
8: Explosions have been reported near the Strait of Hormuz in Bandar Abbas and Keshem Island. As President Trump explains, if the failed nation of Iran retaliates for this very justified attack, they will be hit again at a much harder and higher level.
6: Fox's Peter Doocy. 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
2: Fox News, I'm Sue Gussman. A Utah judge ruling the case against the man accused of murdering conservative activist Charlie Kirk and Tyler Robinson will head to trial. Fox's Garrett Tenney.
3: This was a win across the board for prosecutors. Judge Tony Graff ruled that there is enough evidence for Tyler Robinson to go to trial, to face all 7 charges against him, including aggravated murder, and importantly, that he will be eligible for the death penalty.
2: Robinson has pleaded not guilty. Jury in the Lindsey Clancy trial will resume deliberations this morning after telling the judge yesterday they were deadlocked. Massachusetts woman has admitted to killing her 3 young children in 2023. Her defense team says she suffered from postpartum psychosis. Prosecutors claim she knew what she was doing. And U.S. Central Command says it hit targets in Iran Tuesday. President Trump warning the latest round of strikes could only be the beginning. 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
6: What's up? 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
11: It'll go to trial. I'm Sue Guzman, Fox News. And after an hours-long hearing Tuesday, a judge overseeing the Tyler Robinson case has determined that there is enough evidence for it to go to trial. Robinson accused of killing conservative activist Charlie Kirk almost a year ago. Judge Tony Graff citing evidence that included texts that Robinson sent to his romantic partner Lance Twiggs that day.
12: Defendant allegedly stated, "I had the opportunity to take out Charlie Kirk, and I took it." He followed this with a second text message addressing why he acted. Why did I do it? I had enough of his hatred. Some hate can't be negotiated out.
11: Graff also ruling Robinson will be eligible for the death penalty. Robinson has pleaded not guilty. CENTCOM announcing that their latest round of strikes against Iran is complete. Fox's Kevin Cork.
13: Those attacks hitting the IRGC's air defense sites, radar systems, and maritime assets near the Strait of Hormuz. President Trump on Truth Social asking, when are the Iranian people going to rise up and fight? He also said he isn't trying to force Tehran back to the bargaining table, saying the U.S. has almost total control of the Strait of Hormuz as Iran's economy totally collapses. Now, for its part, the regime continues to fire indiscriminately across the region. Jordan says it downed 10 of 13 ballistic missiles, while Bahrain and Kuwait report intercepting Iranian drones. The escalation comes as U.S. sanctions deepen Iran's financial crisis.
11: President Trump says the U.S. has almost total control of the Strait of Hormuz. And 80-year-old U.S. Senator Ed Markey has secured the Democratic nomination in the Massachusetts Senate primary, defeating U.S. Representative Seth Moulton. Former medical device executive Mike Minogue has won the Massachusetts GOP primary for governor, will face Democrat incumbent Maura Healey. 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
11: Jury deliberations heading into a fifth day today after the panel in the Lindsey Classy murder trial was unable to reach a verdict Tuesday.
18: The nine women and three men deciding the fate of Lindsey Classy at one point Tuesday told Judge William Sullivan they could not agree on the Massachusetts mom's level of guilt. The 12 who are deliberating can find Classy guilty of either first or second degree murder or manslaughter, all of which would mean prison time. The other option is finding her not criminally responsible, which would extend her time at a state mental health facility. The door is now open for a hung jury, which could mean a new trial with a new jury. The judge urged the jury to continue its discussion, which resumes Wednesday. Grinnell Scott, Fox News.
11: The FAA proposing new flight rules for a Florida airport next to President Trump's Palm Beach home.
19: The FAA is proposing to formalize restrictions on flights in a 1 nautical mile radius and up to 2,000 feet above Mar-a-Lago. This impacts the Trump International Airport, as Mar-a-Lago is only about 4 miles away. But the Secret Service asked for the new restrictions, citing threat intelligence, saying the rules would increase the ability to mitigate the persistent risks posed by unauthorized aircraft and drones. This would enact a permanent restriction, even when the president is not present. Even more restrictions are in place when he is at Mar-a-Lago. Palm Beach County and the city of West Palm Beach had asked a judge to review the temporary restrictions, saying the change in flight patterns shifted jet noise over quiet neighborhoods.
11: Fox's Jessica Rosenthal reporting, and Kroenke Sports and Entertainment says it has reached a deal to buy the Los Angeles Angels for $4 billion. Company led by Stan Kroenke expects to close the transaction in early 2027. Kroenke's company already owns the Los Angeles Rams arsenal of the English Premier League, the Denver Nuggets, the Colorado Avalanche, Major League Soccer's Colorado Rapids, and SoFi Stadium. I'm Sue Guzman. This is Fox News.
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23: My report is about Alexandra Scott. 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
27: Overnight, expect mostly cloudy skies with a low of 50. On Wednesday, it will remain mostly cloudy with a high of 75. Wednesday night will bring cloudy conditions with some rain moving in late and a low of 57. Thursday will be cooler with rain showers and a high of 65. Friday is forecasted to be mostly cloudy with a few showers, but temperatures will be warmer with a high of 74. For Blueberry Broadcasting, I'm AccuWeather meteorologist Jason Caterina.
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7: News. I'm Ted Lindner. The U.S. has carried out another round of attacks in retaliation for Iran's strikes on American military bases in Jordan.
8: Explosions have been reported near the Strait of Hormuz in Bandar Abbas and Keshem Island. As President Trump explains, if the failed nation of Iran retaliates for this very justified attack, they will be hit again at a much harder and higher level.
7: That's Fox's Peter Doocy. And a Utah judge rules Tyler Robinson charged with murdering Turning Point USA founder Charlie Kirk will head to trial. Fox's Garrett Tenney with more from Provo, Utah.
9: This was a win across the board for prosecutors. Judge Tony Graff ruled that there is enough evidence for Tyler Robinson to go to trial, to face all 7 charges against him, including aggravated murder, and importantly, that he will be eligible for the death penalty.
7: Robinson has now pleaded not guilty. No trial date's been set. 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
11: My report is about Alexandra Scott. She opened a lemonade stand to fight cancer. Her friends raised $1 million before Alex died of her own cancer.
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1: Marijuana advocate Paul McCarrier, Supreme Court says pot growers can possess firearms.
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0: a deadlocked jury back twice under that standard. The judge has the option to use what's called a Tui Rodriguez charge. It's a final jury instruction that asks the jury to give the case one more hard look to re-examine their views. If the jury comes back deadlocked after that, it's a mistrial.
1: Fox's Brian Yenis. A man convicted of killing a teenage girl who rejected his romantic advances and wounding two of her friends has been put to death in Florida. 74-year-old Harold Jean Lucas declared dead following a 3-drug injection. It's the 14th execution in Florida this year, the first of 3 planned in the month of September. Netflix is putting a face on the next generation shaped by 9/11. Fox's Michelle Polino.
2: We had a sense back then that we were at a transformative moment.
3: Turning Point Generation 9/11 from director Brian Knappenberger, the filmmaker behind the entire Turning Point franchise, says 9/11 reshaped his own career in the dock. Instead of replaying footage from that day, the film splits its focus between two groups, the children of victims like Laurel Homer.
4: My dad was the co-pilot on Flight 93. I was 10 months old.
5: I was 5 years old when 9/11 happened. I wanted to serve my country.
3: And the veterans and journalists, frontline reporters who covered the war on terror, and the U.S. Marines who handled the chaotic 2021 withdrawal from Afghanistan. Michelle Polino, Fox News.
1: And I'm Ted Lindner. This is Fox News.
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15: Overnight, expect mostly cloudy skies with a low of 50. On Wednesday, it will remain mostly cloudy with a high of 75. Wednesday night will bring cloudy conditions with some rain moving in late and a low of 57. Thursday will be cooler with rain showers and a high of 65. Friday is forecasted to be mostly cloudy with a few showers, but temperatures will be warmer with a high of 74. For Blueberry Broadcasting, I'm AccuWeather meteorologist Jason Caterina.
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17: We get to do what's called the agenda. What is the agenda, Paul Wolf?
18: Well, is that the top stories that we're following and invite the audience to follow along with us?
17: Indeed, and we count them down for you now on Maine's Morning News.
19: Number 5.
20: Midgley says he wasn't aware candidates weren't allowed to support themselves on the platform, calling it a novelty and an entertainment source. He says he didn't win any money and has since made a donation to charity.
17: Anchor desk of WMTW reporting on former Republican for Governor Ben Midgley banned from the prediction market Kelce for 3 years for betting less than $1,000 on his own campaign. Kelce, by the way, has a 60-page rule book, and the rule appears on PDF page 36. However, if you just Google, can I bet on my campaign, the results take 30 to 60 seconds. After meeting Sonia during the campaign, I'm picturing the conversation across the kitchen island when she says, you did what?
19: Number 4.
21: The two biggest budget lines are Maine care and education. And so if Bobby Charles wants to say that he will cut that degree of spending from the budget, he needs to go beyond the slogan. He needs to go beyond the fantasy math and tell us.
17: All right,
21: exactly,
17: I'm going to turn him down now. It's Nirav Shah, Maine's former CDC director, in front of the cameras 2 days back, demanding that Republican for Governor Bobby Charles explain how Bobby would cut $4 billion from the state budget without hurting seniors or students. Now, what matters to me is this, and again, this is 2 days old, but I've been thinking about this. Democrats are lining up the bridesmaids during the campaign to rail against Bobby Charles. Where are the Republicans backing Bobby and stepping up to campaign for him and campaign for the party? I'm going to let that sit for a second. I've seen a couple of videos, David Jones saying something. Have you seen anything?
18: Not really.
17: Have you seen anything significant?
18: No, not significant, no.
17: Might have to come back to that a bit later this morning. The agenda continues.
19: Number 3.
22: Senator Collins appropriated $190 million for the state of Maine to be able to address situations just exactly like this. What hasn't happened to date, and you'll recall that about 4 months ago, we held a press conference here in Augusta asking the department to quit dragging their heels on developing the program to allocate those funds.
17: State Senator Trey Stewart, the Republican of Aroostook. Now, he and the GOP want the Mills administration to get off their assets and stop stalling and allocate the money that Senator Susan Collins demanded during debate of the One Big Beautiful Bill and secured to help struggling rural hospitals and health centers like PCHC, Penobscot Community Healthcare. We're going to talk with Trey during the Newsmakers Hour this morning.
19: Number 2.
23: You guys are literally convening, trying to figure out how you can silence Augusta residents. That's what that meeting was entirely about. How you can shut down people that have an opposite opinion of what you guys want to hear.
17: It's Nicholas Blanchard of Augusta. You may know him online as Corn Pop. Have we asked him why Corn Pop, what Corn Pop means, how that came
18: probably
17: to
18: from
17: be?
18: Eating popcorn.
17: Maybe
18: at the
17: corn
18: meetings?
17: Pop, popcorn?
18: Right at the podium?
17: Let's ask him. He's on in about 30 with us. That was Nicholas before, that was Mr. Blanchard, I'm going to call him Corn Pot, before the Augusta School Board that was last year challenging the way that the board handles public comment when they don't like what the public is commenting. And Blanchard went to federal court arguing free speech. I'm going to say that he won because Augusta settled paying $17.91. Now, hang on. We know. You know. I know. Some listeners know. A lot of people don't. What's up with the $17.91? We'll let him explain the settlement when he's on with us about 30 minutes from right now.
19: Number one.
0: What the president said about data centers is they're an important part of the AI economy. When people build them, they have to build the power plants along with the data centers. I think probably 99% of the backlash to data centers has come in areas where building a data center means higher utility and higher electricity for the people on the ground. If you build a data center, you should be putting power back into the grid, not taking it out.
17: Okay, Vice President J.D. Vance, after President Trump posted a defense of rapid expansion of data centers. Now, the president says that the communities that reject data centers risk becoming, quote here, backwards and poor, and calls data centers a golden goose. And he also argues that data centers are critical to competing with China in artificial intelligence. And I think the president is spot on about the need, because data centers power AI, banking, healthcare, more than you probably realize, communications, cybersecurity, scientific research. Even Jim LaBrex talked with us about that. The equations that AI can spit out would have taken worn out his calculator. Plus, this is important, military operations. We do not plan our national defense on an abacus anymore, people. America needs massive computing capacity, and we need it inside the United States, protected by American law, protected by American security. Do you want to outsource a data center that's helping secure the nation economically and physically to Mexico? You want to outsource that to China? You want to outsource that to Russia or even Canada? The idea is not to become dependent on foreign countries, especially someone like China, for the computing power behind our economy and our defense. Now, truth told, not every data center is going to serve the economic interest in the national security of God bless the USA. More likely, it's going to help keep generating those stupid orange cat preparing and eating sushi videos that my mom keeps sending me. Am I alone again?
18: No.
17: My mom sends you those?
18: Oh, yes, she does.
17: Data centers consume a lot of electricity, yes. Some use and recycle large quantities of water. Recycle. And they may require new transmission lines, substations, generating capacity. And once the construction ends, many employ, okay, just a few dozen people. But does that make them worthless? Are they? Because people will pay for a data center. And I will bet that every single person listening to us right now is one of them. What do you have up in the cloud? People pay Apple and Google every month for digital storage, even when you're only using a fraction of what you're buying. Now, Apple and Google, they do not reserve a separate empty 2 terabyte closet for every single customer. It pools capacity among millions and millions of subscribers. But Apple still collects recurring revenue from something you cannot see and you may not fully use. Here's the truth. We pay for availability. We pay for backup. And we pay for peace of mind. Every small business owner listening right now, they understand. And they also understand this. The cloud is not actually in the sky. Don't look up. But cloud is a building in somebody's community. It's drawing electricity. It's using infrastructure. It's producing enormous value. The technology company collects the subscription revenue. Here's the question. What can the host community collect? This is where I think Lewiston may have fumbled. A developer pitched $300 million data center inside Bates Mill number 3. The public got the deets, as I understand, 6 days before the decisive vote. That's not exactly transparency. The deets included a 90% property tax break, I think, in a TIF for the first 10 years. And the argument was you're only going to create 30 permanent jobs. Get this. Lewiston did not reject technology. They rejected secrecy, alacrity, and questionably, a bargain that all of it together destroyed public confidence. Let's go to Eastport. A developer pitched placing an artificial intelligence data center underwater in Passamaquoddy Bay. You don't have to ruin the water. Nothing is just going to pass by and keep things cool. People in the Passamaquoddy tribe decried environmental issues, local control issues, and Eastport slapped him with a 180-day moratorium. Now, maybe your own town, maybe your own city has its own pause. Here's the problem. Moratoriums signal Maine's fears of the future. Okay, we may not truly cower about what's coming our way, but the message we're transmitting says we are not in my backyard scaredy cats. Am I right, people of Jay? Shout me down if I'm wrong. $550 million data center. It would have redeveloped your Androscoggin mill using the existing industrial site, the water access, the electrical infrastructure, churning up most or much or all of its own power, hundreds of construction jobs, 100 permanent jobs, and what Jay really needs, property tax revenue. And then Democrats pass the ban. I know it was just a moratorium, Amy. But you yourself used up half a data center to scream on social media, it's just a moratorium. But that's not what business is. Businesses, Amy? You know, the ones that actually create the jobs? The ones that pay the taxes? The ones you sucker in to help pay for your pet political projects? Amy, that's what they heard. You say moratorium, they hear ban, and then they say, why bother coming to Maine? You want your circumstantial evidence to that? It's more than that. Mills vetoed your LD 307, and then Sentinel Data Center withdrew. Can you blame them? From Jay. And now the project is, we got to use the air quotes here, on hold. You might as well say gone cold. Or just gone. Maybe Democrats have made the whole question moot. Can data centers be a golden goose? Could be. Hey, eSport. Maybe, just I'm dreaming here, okay? Maybe the promise of that development and some arrangement of power usage could have helped keep your R&M IGA open. Enjoy your drive to Callis on grocery day, and I hope you make it home before your quart of best yet chocolate chip cookie dough melts in the back seat. Could data centers be a golden goose? Here's the sad part. Maine may never know. Now, I am not saying that developers shouldn't have to answer the questions. Should they be told to build or buy the power they need? That's what the vice president says. I don't disagree. Yeah. Maybe pay for transmission and the grid upgrades. Yeah. Yeah. Fully disclose your water usage. How many temporary jobs? How many permanent jobs? Isn't that what Sentinel did in Jay? At least the people that we talked to that we did not talk with directly with them. Paul, we never talked directly with the people from Sentinel, but we talked with more than five people. A lot of lawmakers, people that talked with Sentinel. Had they all been fibbing to us? Okay, no. I think Sentinel answered all the questions. But golden goose? Laying eggs that Maine really, really needs right now? Could be. I don't think Maine will ever know. Unless we start holding up on the hate before we hear all the facts. So I want to ask about your community, your town, your city. Maybe you already have a moratorium in place. Maybe your town leaders heard and acted and said ban or moratorium. By the way, headlines today still mix the ban and the moratorium.
2: Yeah.
17: Still get a kick out of that.
2: Yeah, I know.
17: Are we the only ones seeing this during Informer Influence? It's just us again, aren't we? We're alone. It's just you and me. No one listens to this show. So I don't expect any of you are going to reply to the Central Maine Denture Center question of the day that we posted online at WVOMFM.com. It's also on our Facebook page and on our Insta page this morning.
2: Would you welcome a data center in your community?
17: 1-800-966-1039. Going to ask that question. Oh, look at the split.
2: Oh,
17: are we double-digit voting yet? Oh, yeah, we're on the double-digit voting. 53.3% say, yes, I would welcome a data center in my community. 26.6% say, no, I would not. And 20%, maybe the most honest among the entire group, say, look, I'm not sure.
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7: News. I'm Ted Lindner. The U.S. has carried out another round of attacks in retaliation for Iran's strikes on American military bases in Jordan.
8: Explosions have been reported near the Strait of Hormuz in Bandar Abbas and Keshem Island. As President Trump explains, if the failed nation of Iran retaliates for this very justified attack, they will be hit again at a much harder and higher level.
7: That's Fox's Peter Doocy. And a Utah judge rules Tyler Robinson charged with murdering Turning Point USA founder Charlie Kirk will head to trial. Fox's Garrett Tenney with more from Provo, Utah.
9: This was a win across the board for prosecutors. Judge Tony Graff ruled that there is enough evidence for Tyler Robinson to go to trial, to face all seven charges against him, including aggravated murder, and importantly, that he will be eligible for the death penalty.
7: Robinson has now pleaded not guilty. No trial date's been set. 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
17: Nicholas Blanchard of Augusta made our agenda this morning. Item number two, I believe.
19: Number two.
23: You guys are literally convening, trying to figure out how you can silence Augusta residents. That's what that meeting was entirely about. How you can shut down people that have an opposite opinion of what you guys want to hear.
17: Nicholas, they tried to shut you down. From what we read, they didn't succeed. Welcome back to Maine's Morning News. That was for about a year ago.
28: So it all started, I started going to the Augusta School Board meeting when I found out about, it was over a year ago, they were trying to push a policy that if, say, your daughter was in the bathroom and a boy walks in that now thinks he's a girl and your daughter felt uncomfortable and went and, you know, said something to the teacher, your daughter would be the one disciplined, not the little boy. Hmm. So that's what started me going to the, Augusta School Board meeting, and it all started from the very first night. The very first night, you know, a bunch of us showed up, and Miss Muffy, the chair, and for the record, I am not the one that gave Miss Muffy her nickname. That is a name that she goes by. I just ran with it. But she made a rule that night, the very first night, that people from Augusta were going to be the only ones that allowed to speak. And that very first night, we had like 30 parents show up from all across the state of Maine. And we actually had one guy arrested because he was reading, you know, somebody else's speech that drove over an hour to show up. And he went a little bit over his time limit, but the reason why he went over his time limit was because halfway through his speech, he looks at him and he's like, you guys ain't even looking at me. Like, pay attention. Mm-hmm. And they actually arrested him.
17: Well, let me jump in and ask a question. If I am serving on the Augusta School Board, the people of Augusta hired me to have a comment period. And if Paul Wolf comes and talks to me and he's from LaGrange, why should I listen to the guy from LaGrange on a matter that is pertinent to Augusta, Maine?
28: Well, Augusta, Maine's receiving federal tax dollars, right?
17: I see the argument that was made. What was the response from Muffy and the rest of the... I have a problem calling her. Miss Muffy? What was the response from the Augusta School Board when you started raising questions about their not letting people speak?
28: Well, they would just continuously shut me up and, you know, kick me off the podium month after month.
17: And why did you keep coming back? Was it that important to you?
28: I mean, yeah, it is that important to me. I got a 7-year-old son about to be 8 in November, and, you know... What kind of world am I going to leave for him?
17: We're talking with Nicholas Cornpop. We got to ask about nicknames again. Cornpop in a moment. Nicholas Cornpop Blanchard of Augusta. The Augusta School Board settling, and we'll get to the amount of the lawsuit. But let me ask you this. The policy that the Augusta School Board put forward included words like gossip, abusive, and vulgar. I'm no attorney, but even I recognize that some of those terms are subjective. What I consider gossip may not be gossip to you. What I consider abusive is not abusive to you. What I consider vulgar may not be vulgar to you. Were those three words among the items in the policy that really weighed heavily in this decision?
28: Yes. We pretty much got everything we were asking for as far as, you know, trying to change the policy for public comment across the state of Maine. The only thing that we didn't get as far as what we were asking for is beforehand, you couldn't even go in there and say the seventh grade music teacher is doing so and so. Now, the only thing you can't do is say the seventh grade music teacher's name when you go in there. So now you can get up there, you can say whatever you want. I've never really cussed at the school board. I may have raised my voice a few times, but you can understand someone being frustrated month after month coming to these meetings, you know, after working all day, and then being there till 9, 10 o'clock at night to get up there to only be able to get half your speech out or not even get anything out, or them not listen at all.
17: Nicholas, did you anticipate that when the school board adjusted its gossip, abusive, vulgar policy in May, that it would kind of derail the suit? Was that going to settle this thing?
28: Yeah, I kind of figured once we won the injunction that it was going to be pretty close to settling after that. I do like how the school board tried to, blame the policy and not the actions of the chair. But, I mean, it's the chair. It was her actions that brought this lawsuit on the school board. Several members, you know, warned her about this, James Orr being one of them. I heard James Orr on here a few weeks ago.
17: Yep.
28: And, you know, we actually had a school board member resign, which was why I ran for school board, because of Miss Muffy.
17: We're talking with Nicholas Cornpop Blanchard of Augusta, the Augusta School Board, settling a suit with him over First Amendment rights. Now, this is where some people may have blinked when they may have read news coverage of this. And I smirked. Did you smirk, Paul,
0: oh, yeah,
17: when you saw this?
0: Yeah.
17: You wanted something. $17.91. That seems like an odd settlement from the city of Augusta. We know what it means. Can you tell our listeners what that's all about?
28: Well, apparently I had to give Miss Muffy a reminder about what the First Amendment is, because that amount is the exact year the First Amendment was ratified. So, you know, a lot of people were like, oh, that's all you're getting, blah, blah, blah. This lawsuit was never about money. This lawsuit was about policy. Now, every parent in the state of Maine that wants to go speak at any school board meeting, any public forum meeting, will now be able to speak without worrying about being shut down because you know, the chair might not agree with what you have to say.
17: Hmm. I'm still wrapping my mind around the fact that someone from, say, Presque Isle would want to go and speak at a school board meeting in Augusta over an issue. But if we're talking about protecting girls' sports in Maine and a biological girl that is going to get on a bus and then drive to play a team in Augusta, and they allow a transgender on a team, that could be an imbalance. It could be not fair to that true biological female athlete from another community. So I'm wrapping my mind around the fact that, you know what? There could very well be a reason for someone from another city, another town, to go to Augusta or Portland or Bangor or Millinocket or Bath, Brunswick, and speak their mind. Is the $17.91, is that the only thing you wanted? Did you want or did you expect anything that resembled an apology from Miss Muffy and the members of the Augusta School Board?
28: So I did want some kind of public or written apology. My lawyers told me that that was probably not going to happen. But the fact of the school board having to pay the $17 is, you know, them pretty much saying, hey, you know, we violated your rights. So it is what it is. I will say tune into the next school board meeting because it's going to be very interesting.
17: You know how sometimes someone wins the Publisher's Clearinghouse sweepstakes and they have the great big check that comes with the balloons? I wonder if you should, and I'm guessing you didn't have the $17.91 electronically deposited, do you? I hope you asked for a paper check.
28: I haven't even figured out how I'm getting it, to be honest with you.
17: Okay, this is my idea, no one else's, and if it's stupid, you can toss me under the school bus, but I would demand a paper check for $17.91. I don't know who's going to sign that thing. Maybe Miss Muffy. I don't know. Wonder what her signature looks like. I bet she dots her I's with hearts. And I would make that into one of those great big checks like you see in the Publisher's Clearinghouse, Nicholas. And then you can bring that to you, bring that with you to all the school board meetings. That's just my idea. Is that a dumb idea?
0: No,
17: Paul,
0: great.
17: Is that a dumb
0: idea?
17: Nicholas, is that a dumb idea? You can set that aside if you want.
28: I don't know, man. I think that's a great idea.
17: Well, you know what? People are going to want to pose with it.
0: Right?
17: You know, I want a selfie with a $17.91 check. And a listener wants to know as well, what's with Corn Pop? Where did you get the nickname Corn Pop?
28: So my activism started during COVID. I started, you know, maskless shopping during COVID. I spoke at school board meetings during COVID about masking kids. And when Biden talked about that gangbanger named Corn Pop after he talked about kids rubbing on his hairy legs, I was like, all right, I'm taking that name. And I ran with it ever since.
17: Now we know. Nicholas Blanchard from Augusta. If you do get that check, send us a picture because we want to see it ourselves, okay?
28: Yes, sir.
17: Oh, but before you go, before Sophie Cunningham was pointing, you were pointing. I liked that. And you're going to get a chance maybe to point at an upcoming basketball game. Give me 30-60 here on this. What's this basketball game that's coming up soon?
28: So before I was thorn in Miss Muffy's butt, I was a thorn in the old Waterville mayor's butt during COVID. And me and him had our little go-arounds, made the news a couple of times. And he falsely accused me of stabbing somebody. There's another Nick Blanchard in the state of Maine. That's not me. But fast forward a couple of years to where we're at now, you know, he made a post and the feud got brought back up again. Well, we decided to put on a charity basketball game here at Williams Park, October 17th. He's picking his 10 people. I'm picking my 10 people. This event is not political. It is to raise money. The winning team will donate all money raised to a charity that is focused on homelessness, which if you're paying attention to anything that's going on in the state of Maine, I think that's one of the biggest issues we have right now.
17: Where can we go online to find out more about the upcoming game in October between you and the former thorn-butted mayor of Waterville?
28: Yeah, you can look on my Facebook, Nicholas. My last name is spelled B-L-A-N-C-H-R-D, not A-R-D, because I am banned from Facebook. But or you can go on his, the Maine mayor, and I've shared flyers of it. But from what it's looking like, we'll have a halftime show and everything. We'll have free food. We're hoping to have resources for people that need resources for recovery and stuff like that. But it's all starting to come together. And anyone that's looking to be involved, I just reach out. We're looking for sponsors. Anyone that sponsors the event, it's $100. And that money goes towards the winning team and that charity. And what we'll do is we'll take an image of whatever logo you have for whatever business you provide, and we're going to put it on a banner that night.
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17: Inform or influence? Did you see the headline in, I think it's WGME, that's posted this about 6 hours ago, Paul? How's it read?
18: Collins opposes illegal plan to put ICE agents at Maine polls this fall.
17: We discussed this yesterday. Bobby Charles uttered the idea. And when you dig into the article by WGME, in the actual news report itself, it describes what Bobby Charles told the Young Republicans in Arundel as an idea. Mm-hmm. But you go to the headline and suddenly that idea becomes a
18: plan.
17: And as for illegal plan, as we outlined yesterday, and I'll offer a bit of a correction here. Yesterday, I pointed out to you that according to Maine state law, there is no Maine state law that actually bans, prohibits, shuns away someone who is armed and being a peace officer from a poll, from polling places. It can be up to the warden. There is a federal law, 18 U.S.C. 592, that does make it a crime for a federal officer or employee to order, bring, keep, or control troops or armed men at a place where an election is being held. Those that tell you, and we heard it yesterday, well, Bobby Charles is saying that's against Maine law. No, it's not. Is it against federal law? It could be.
18: Yeah.
17: It could be. As for 250 versus 251 feet, you can argue that. My issue here is with the WGME headline. They took what was an idea from Bobby Charles, elevated it to a plan, and branded it as entirely illegal, where, in truth, it might only be partially illegal, federal versus state.
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29: Overnight, expect mostly cloudy skies with a low of 50. On Wednesday, it will remain mostly cloudy with a high of 75. Wednesday night will bring cloudy conditions with some rain moving in late and a low of 57. Thursday will be cooler with rain showers and a high of 65. Friday is forecasted to be mostly cloudy with a few showers, but temperatures will be warmer with a high of 74. For Blueberry Broadcasting, I'm AccuWeather meteorologist Jason Caterina.
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30: Senator Collins appropriated $190 million for the state of Maine to be able to address situations just exactly like this. What hasn't happened to date, and you'll recall that about 4 months ago, we held a press conference here in Augusta asking the department to quit dragging their heels on developing the program to allocate those funds.
17: And now we need it perhaps more than ever. State Senator Trey Stewart, the Republican of Aroostook. PCHC is caring for a lot of people in the heart of Maine, and it needs help. It seems to us that what you've outlined to us, Senator Collins, made that help available. But Mills is sitting on it. What is the problem?
31: Yeah, and thanks for framing it up so succinctly there, Rick. Yeah, that's the long and short of it, is that I actually think that initial decision to slow walk the rollout of these funds was done entirely politically by the Mills administration, because at that time she was still seeking the Democrat nomination to be the opponent of Susan Collins heading into November. And so I'm sure that a part of that calculus was, well, if none of this money actually gets out the door before November, then what does Senator Collins have to brag about anyway? And so the reality is now, of course, we know that she had a very embarrassing outcome there with regard to the Democratic primary and her final campaign for anything. But the governor still retains the latitude to kick these bureaucrats in the shins and get the funds out the door. This doesn't require the formal process that other lawmaking and rulemaking requires. They can literally just change the paperwork around so that it includes an allocation to what are known as federally qualified health centers, like PCHC. They have done that already in a parallel way with hospitals. And I mean, from a practical standpoint, the difference between a hospital and a FQHC is what the government refers to them as. And so the reality is these are places where they are the first and maybe only point of health care that a lot of people, tens of thousands of people in northern and rural Maine have access to. And so we shouldn't be using these funds just for hospitals. That was not really what the intent of them was, but to help to transform the landscape of healthcare across Maine. Susan Collins led on the issue. She did the impressive thing, which was putting the money where the mouth was. And now, unfortunately, the governor has slow walked this process, as I mentioned there in that video, for almost five months. The result we are about to feel in real time here if things don't change.
17: The politics don't help the patients at PCHC. Senator Collins secured the money. Even after securing the money, I recall the Mills administration sending out the news release basically saying, hey, our application was so good, we got $190 million from the government. No mention of the fact that it was actually Collins that secured the money. And now Mills has the money. Is it actually her call to cut the check or to arrange the rules so they can cut the check? Is it actually her call?
31: So her department, so the commissioner reports directly to the governor. The commissioner hires and fires this small band of bureaucrats who work at the leisure of the commissioner and the department. And it would be as simple as the governor picking up the phone, telling them to make it so. And instead, there is no legislative oversight to this. There is no formal process in that regard. There is a guideline that gets sent out by these bureaucrats, and it says, here is the process whereby different entities and providers can apply for these funds, and this is what we are going to utilize this $190 million for. And

0: It does so in a pretty lengthy way. It's a pretty beefy document. It's about 60 pages or so long, which is exactly what you would anticipate from a governmental document and a band of bureaucrats. But out of that, $190 million in this first year, first year funds, $190 million. Mm. About $70 million has been allocated and otherwise encumbered by these other programs. So the point being, we've got, you know, $100 million plus that is designed to get out the door this year to help strengthen healthcare across the state of Maine.
1: Let me jump in. So it's got to be, it's money that we can use this year, this fiscal year.
0: Correct.
1: Or this calendar year? So fiscal
0: this year.
1: So
0: this fiscal year.
1: So we have until June 30th to spend this, but sitting on it right now for, let me ask you a political question, and I'm stretching the blue yarn on my conspiracy board here in the studio. I can't understand why Mills wouldn't do this to empower Hannah. I can't understand why Mills would not do this and take the issue off Hannah's plate, because Hannah is complicit because of her affiliation with the administration into the plight of PCHC. Am I stretching the yarn too thin?
0: Well, I mean, she was the director of the future, right? And so I guess the future under Hannah Pingree is going to look like 50,000 people losing healthcare access in rural Maine. So I guess that's a pretty, you know, nice feather in the cap there. Yeah, the reality is somebody could do something over there. They are not. I don't know why. I do know. I shouldn't say I know. I can, you know, string enough together here to understand that the original slow walking of all of this was entirely a political decision made by what was likely to be, or hoped to be, Susan Collins' opponent in November.
1: Yeah.
0: And the governor.
1: I see that.
0: But when that all unraveled, we should have had a governor that then went back to work for the people of the state of Maine and brought all of her bureaucrats with her. And instead, we have still nothing. And so that's where the rub is on all this, is that this isn't a legislative issue. And, you know, you're going to have all these legislators who are going to be demanding things, and that's great, except we actually don't have any power to do anything here. We're not even in session until next January, at which point, yeah, we could put a bill in then, but as you all know, 50,000 people will be without access between now and then if we don't solve this problem in the next 30 to 60 days. That is, in fact, why it is so important who the governor is,
1: yeah,
0: what leadership looks like, what accountability looks like, and who's in charge and who's doing what in all these different departments. That rests squarely on the chief executive of the state of Maine, and right now, I don't know where she is.
1: State Senator Trey Stewart, the Republican of Aroostook, talking with us about the money that exists right now in Augusta, secured by Maine Senator Susan Collins. Let's see, if there was 70, it was 190. So at least a $120 million sitting there. And a simple $3 million of that could keep Penobscot Community Healthcare going. It may not fix it, but it would help keep things going until we find a better solution. Yet for some reason, the Mills administration doesn't do anything. I found it interesting. I'm going to go back to my conspiracy with you, Trey. I love this. We got to do this more often. When all of the attention fell to Damariscotta and Lincoln County and the closing of the birthing center, and then Hannah steps up and says, if I'm elected, I'll put a moratorium on the closing of these centers. One day later, we saw the Mills administration release $30 million out of that fund for rural hospitals. Again, I stretched the yarn on my conspiracy board, and I thought they're trying to take an issue that Hannah will not have to face when she gets up for debate. I wonder now if Senator Susan Collins stands up and says, hey, I secured this money for you. This money is available to take care of how many? 50,000 people in the heart of Maine. Do something. I wonder if that would get any traction, Trey.
0: I mean, it should, if it can break through the barrier of the liberal media, sure.
1: Yeah.
0: I know that you guys will give her a fair shake in that regard. But, the reality is Susan did the impressive thing, which was to secure these funds at a disproportional rate, the state, little old state with 1.3, 1.4 million people.
1: That's
0: and yet we have almost $200 million of funds to just help with situations like this. And all that it takes, literally all that it takes,

0: I'm a great governor. I just got us $190 million. But then she drops the ball entirely.
1: Fumbles. Mm-hmm.
0: Nobody does anything, and we almost lose. The deadline has expired. It actually took Dr. Oz calling Senator Collins saying, hey, just letting you know, this is what's happening back in your own state in Maine. You know, do you want to help us try to figure this one out? Of course. Kick them all in the shins again. And suddenly, now we're able to access these funds again. And yet, here it is. It's the same pattern, Rick. The same pattern of nothing is changing over there because there's no leadership. I don't know where the governor is. I don't know what the directive is from these frigging commissioners that are just letting these crazy things happen. And the reality is people are going to get hurt very soon.
1: If Susan Collins doesn't have the juice to stand up and say, do something with this and save this, who does? Who can do it? Oz isn't going to come back again. The president's not going to say anything. J.D. Vance has been here twice. Maybe he's enjoying the frequent flyer miles, but I don't see a reason for him to come back again. And we can say what we want to say. Who's got the juice to make Mills let the money out?
0: That's the issue with a lame duck governor, isn't it?
1: Mm-hmm.
0: We've got no juice there, right? Mm-hmm. I mean, there's no way to make her do anything at this point. And the problem is that we are under the gun. Right. This is not a problem that we can punt till the next legislature, like so many politicians like to do in the state. This is a problem that in the next 30 to 60 days, hundreds of people are going to be out of work and thousands of people are going to be without health care access and any reasonable amount of distance.
1: Hmm.
0: And that's about to be the reality of rural Maine. And it does rest squarely. Leadership matters. 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We interview them. We vote for them. We select them. We hire them. And if you're not going to show up, if you're not going to do the bare minimum here, if you're going to miss deadlines that jeopardize hundreds of millions of dollars, I mean, what are you doing? Why are you in that job to begin with? 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
5: They are just playing out the inevitable. I'm Dave Anthony, Fox News. That's what President Trump posted on Truth Social, adding, "When are the Iranian people going to rise up and fight?" After another round of U.S. fighting with Iran, more American strikes and more retaliation.
6: CENTCOM says U.S. forces hit IRGC targets, including air defense and communication sites, radar systems, and mine-laying capabilities. The U.S. military says the strikes come after the IRGC's attacks on ships in the Strait of Hormuz and American forces in the region. The president says Iran had tried but failed to add sea mines in the strait.
5: Fox's Madeline Rivera. Now, Iran claims the new U.S. strikes killed civilians and a wedding was hit, though Central Command says the U.S. military never targets civilians. Iran also launched more attacks at countries housing American bases in Bahrain, Jordan, and Kuwait, but most of the drones and missiles were shot down. Tyler Robinson has pleaded not guilty in Utah on the Charlie Kirk assassination after a judge in this case, Tony Graff, cited a mountain of evidence to put Robinson on trial, including this.
7: Defendant allegedly stated, "I had the opportunity to take out Charlie Kirk, and I took it."
5: Kirk's widow, Erica, was in court for the ruling. Robinson could get the death penalty if convicted. It's back to work this morning for Lindsay Clancy's jury at her murder trial in Plymouth, Massachusetts, where Fox's Nate Foy reports they sent the judge another note.
8: The jury is at an impasse. The jury of 9 women and 3 men have been deliberating for roughly 23 hours across 4 days, day 5 about to begin. But you mentioned that second note that they sent the judge. It was to inform the court that they can't reach a unanimous decision, which then caused the judge to directly address the jurors.
5: And he told them to keep trying as they consider Clancy's insanity defense in the killing of her 3 children, citing postpartum psychosis. And also in Massachusetts, a Democrat fended off a primary challenge, Senator Ed Markey, defeating Congressman Seth Moulton. 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
10: 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I'm Paul Wolf. One person is in custody after a man was found dead at a Brunswick home early Tuesday. Police responded to Valerie Avenue after reports of gunshots and found a man dead at the scene. State police say a resident was arrested on charges related to the incident, and there's no known danger to the public. A Brownfield man shot by an Oxford County Sheriff's deputy during a domestic dispute last month is now in custody. Eric Junkins, 40, was arrested Monday and faces several charges after authorities say he threatened his wife and pointed a gun towards responding officers. He's being held on $10,000 bail. A hearing to determine whether a teenager accused of killing a paddleboarder in Union will be tried as an adult could be delayed until February. Devin Young was 17 when police say he killed Sunshine Stewart last summer. The defense says it needs more time to complete an expert evaluation of Young. And an Ohio man is facing several charges after state police say he fled a traffic stop on I-95 in Hamden Monday. Police say William Ratliff, 33, crashed his pickup, ran into the woods, and was captured with the help of a police canine. He faces domestic violence, OUI, and other charges, while a female passenger was hospitalized with injuries. Your exclusive VOM AccuWeather forecast is next.
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15: Today will be mostly cloudy with a high of 75. Tonight, expect cloudy skies with some rain later on and a low of 58. Tomorrow will be cloudy and cooler with rain gradually easing off and a high of 65. Friday will see mostly cloudy conditions persist with a few showers, but it will be warmer with a high of 76. For Blueberry Broadcasting, I'm AccuWeather meteorologist Jason Caterina.
10: 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I'm Paul Wolf. 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
13: For those that know, for those that really, really know that it's not about religion and it's about relationship, I think Maine Supreme Court just made faith collateral damage in a parental dispute. And I think we should talk about it.
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13: I think this one's going to get a little personal for some people in the audience, Paul Wolf. But before we get to that, can we get to the agenda?
10: Let's go.
13: What is the agenda, my friend?
10: That is the stories we're following, and we think you should, too.
13: When we say you, we mean the audience. And we start and count them down.
17: Number 5.
18: I'm ready for the back-off.
19: Hey, Jessica, I have one copy. So you're ready for the back-off. It's going to end up being about 2 meters station aft. We're going to take about a minute to get set up.
13: At the beginning there, that was NASA astronaut Jessica Meir, graduate of Caribou High School, during yesterday's 6-hour, 49-minute spacewalk. It's her 7th spacewalk, yes, from Caribou, Maine. And she's now ranked 3rd among women at NASA for total spacewalks. I had a chance to be at the Challenger Learning Center of Maine yesterday. Mm-hmm. And when I went and I met Kristen, who runs the place, I said, do you suppose when Jessica Meir goes on a spacewalk, she starts her smartwatch to count her steps? Your reaction was much warmer than what I got from Kristen.
17: Number 4.
20: Quality Care Access may not be Maine's biggest autism home company, but according to federal data released this year by the Trump administration and RFK Jr., it is the most expensive on a per client basis, not just in Maine, not just in New England, but the entire country.
13: That's the Maine Wire's John Featherston, one of the hardest working people in digital media in Maine, in a special report on South Portland-based Quality Access Care. Now, if you listen to this station, if you follow the work of the Maine Wire or the Robinson Report, you know, the real question here is not will the Attorney General Aaron Fry investigate. The question is not will Governor Mills take action, because past performance is a useful guide for future behavior. The real question here is how long will it take for WGME to copy the Maine Wire's work, then package it and broadcast it as exclusive reporting?
10: Yeah.
17: Yeah.
21: Did you see that?
17: I certainly did. When I saw the screen, just the screenshot of their coverage, I was like,
21: wait a minute.
17: Oh my gosh.
21: We don't have them on today, but we've got to get them.

0: them on to talk about it.
1: Copycats!
0: Did you see the post this morning?
1: Oh,
0: the red letter. Thieves?
1: Thieves!
0: Scrolled over the screenshot.
1: Holy.
0: The agenda continues.
2: Number three.
3: They raised money for nonprofits on the backs of 18 people who were murdered, including my nephew, and 13 people who were shot. They raise money for nonprofits because of what happened to these people. And that happens a lot in this country, and it needs to stop. This state needs to be accountable for what happened here. The governor pulled the Maine Community Foundation in to do this work. She should be speaking about this. She should be addressing this.
0: Was she present at the meeting yesterday with Amy Sussman? Then you just heard her on News Nation, and you may know her as the aunt of Max Hathaway, who lost his life when Robert Card committed the atrocities in Lewiston. Can you believe it's coming up on 3 years ago?
1: Wow.
0: Amy has been fighting for an audience with Governor Mills about what she calls, others agree, the misappropriation of donations that we made to the victims and families. But somehow those donations, too much of it got funneled to select nonprofits. Meeting yesterday, Amy was there. She's on during the Newsmakers Hour.
2: Number two.
4: I don't see ICE as legitimate law enforcement, and that's why I believe they need to be eliminated.
0: That's Troy Jackson for U.S. Senate at his town hall event last night in Lewiston. Now, according to News Center Maine, he was drawing questions out of a hat, and that answer earned him the biggest applause of the event, and that should tell you a couple of things. If Troy Jackson calling for the elimination of ICE without offering, you know, what do you do then? That tells you who was in the audience, and it also tells you that Troy Jackson is falling right in line with the Socialist Democrats of America agenda.
2: Number one.
5: She would like to come to church. She misses her friends. And I really hope that this gets overturned. It needs to be. It's unconstitutional.
0: That is Emily Bickford of Cumberland. And this is a rewind to November, I think, of last year. She was taking her daughter, 8 at the time of the concerns, to Calvary Chapel of Greater Portland in Westbrook. Now, the father, Matthew Bradeen, called the church, here's the quote, a dangerous and harmful environment. Now, hang on. He says this, he claims, his lawyers claims, after his daughter suffered anxiety hearing sermons about the rapture. So he went to court. And a judge said that Emily Bickford couldn't take her daughter to that or any other church without Matthew Bradeen's permission. And you just heard Emily Bickford a moment ago. That was her outside the Maine Supreme Court. Well, the court has now said unanimously they're siding with the father. And Emily Bickford's attorneys now say they will petition the U.S. Supreme Court. I've got some questions. We are not attorneys on this radio program. Far from it. Mm-hmm. If we were attorneys, we wouldn't be getting up so early in the morning. We'd be probably having meetings around 10 o'clock and having an expensive lunch.
1: That sounds nice.
0: But instead, we just ask questions. Question. According to the court records, the father claims the girl suffered anxiety and panic attacks involving heaven, hell, and fears that her father and siblings would be left behind. I don't think the kid took the stand. I wouldn't want to put my kid on the stand to face a shark lawyer. That would be true hell. But do we actually have proven harm to the daughter over this? And unless this kid is homeschooled, she likely goes to middle school in MSAD 51, Cumberland. And she very well may be bringing home some anxiety and fear from attending a public school in Maine. My thought, no one else's. Here's another question. Bickford, sometimes concealed. Concealed is the word from the attorneys. She didn't tell. She didn't tell about church-related activities to the father, including the kid's baptism, a retreat, and what suddenly became branded a political event, I don't know. And she also apparently claimed that she would follow God's law over a court order if the two conflicted. Notice she would. Doesn't say she did. Yes, in co-parenting, that can become a real problem. I just have to wonder, if Matthew Bradeen, if the father wasn't there, is his account of the church's activities really as damning as the court concluded? I got another question. I wonder, did the church really cross a line? Because these are the claims of the father, the counterclaims of the mom, and the claims of the attorneys. The claims are that the pastor discussed the custody fight and referred to the family and described the father as needing salvation and framed the case as persecution and an attack on God's word during a sermon. And indications are that the father, Bradeen's lawyers, argued that the mother, Bickford, made the daughter a weapon in the legal war. But because the kid came up in a sermon? Because the father came up in a sermon? Because the pastor asked people to pray for the father? That's weaponization? I wasn't there. I didn't hear the sermon. Maybe they had transcripts. Maybe they had a recording of it that they played in court. I don't know. But I have a problem to think that we need to pray for all involved becomes a weaponization. Sidebar, I think that there is a special place in hell for people who truly weaponize their kids against their exes. And I'm going to pause here because I know some people are going to shout amen. And it could be you, the dad, who's in the truck right now driving to work because your ex has done something or said something to the kids that you it gets back to you and you are doing your best to hold your tongue. Or maybe you're the mom and you're dealing with an abusive fella in a relationship and the things that the kids bring home to you. I'm sorry. There's no place for weaponization of kids. There is a special place in hell for them. Right between the people who microwave fish at work and those who stare at their phones and hold up the line at the spotlight. Put them right there forever. Eternity. Got another question. Is the court overreaching here? This is the one that really makes me. Because the court just didn't say, you can't take her to Calvary Chapel. They gave the father final authority over any religious activity. Now, the Liberty Council, this is the organization that is, I believe, pro bono representing Emily Bickford. The Liberty Council says that means no church, Christmas or Easter services, no Bible study, no Bible reading with her mom, unless the father, Matthew Bradeen, approves. Come on. We're not attorneys, but you got that is broad. That is overly broad. One more. The High Court said that the most demanding constitutional test, because this comes down to First Amendment. The High Court said the most demanding constitutional test, strict scrutiny, was not required because this was a dispute between parents. And the ordinary, get this, going to put this in quotes, the ordinary best interest of the child standard was enough. We're not going to dig into the Constitution because the kid was 8 then, the kid's 13 now. Put a pin in that, the kid's 13 now. We're not going to dig into this and into the Constitution for the sake of the mom or the dad or the kid because the best interest of the child standard was enough. Okay, if that's true, then the kid's 13 now. And I'm not saying that 13-year-olds can make all of their own decisions. However, once a kid hits their teens, isn't it, unless there is a special consideration for the child, once a kid hits their teens, isn't it time to, I will say generally, stop telling them what to do, unless it's an extreme situation. Get out of bed. We got to go. You're going to be late for school. Isn't it generally time to stop telling them what to do and start guiding them what to do and then leading them to deciding for themselves what are responsible decisions? Because it's supposed to be in the best interest of who? If you're not going to dig into the Constitution, and the constitutional rights for a now 13

0: 15-year-old, okay, it's got to be in the best interest. The best interest of who? The best interest of the child. Bob sends a text. What nutty judge ordered this? It wasn't just a judge. It was all the judges on the Maine Supreme Court upholding a previous judge's ruling. So it wasn't one nutty judge. It was a bunch of them, Bob, using your words, not mine. Not disagreeing, however. Final question. Couldn't the court have somehow moved to protect the kid without placing her entire religious life behind one parent's veto power? Really, if it's in the best interest of the kid, and if the kid is allowed to have and exercise some form of faith that one parent wants to see, the other one gets total, entire veto power over it? Okay, court, bring down the gavel and tell, okay, neither of you demonize each other. Neither of you weaponize the kid. I want you all in counseling, mom, dad, and the kiddo. I'm going to restrict the kid from going to a setting where true evidence proves there was harm, not just a dad's claim. She's waking up in the middle of the night because she's having nightmares because the rapture is coming and the siblings aren't going to be able to come with them. No. Make the remedy fit the injury. I'm not a lawyer. I bet 99.9% of the rest of us listening right now or taking part in this radio broadcast, you're not attorneys either, but make the remedy fit the injury. And I know that's a constitutional line. But I said before, and it may become a 905 day for me saying it, but I will. For those who know, for those who truly, truly know that it is not about religion, it's about a relationship with God through Christ Jesus. For those who really, really know, I'm looking at this, even as I pray for wisdom, knowledge, and understanding, I think that Maine Supreme Court just made faith, true faith, collateral damage in a parental dispute. And now I pray. I pray the United States Supreme Court does hear this case. It's a complicated question of the day, but now you know why we posted it. Do you agree with the Maine Supreme Court's decision upholding one parent's authority to veto the other parent's religious instruction of their shared child?
1: 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Right now. Right now. The Sean Hannity Morning Minute on VOM.
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3: I don't think they're coming to the verdict that I would have come to, based on my watching closely and reading everything I can get my hands on about this. 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And oh yeah, they're going to adopt the Lindsey Clancy defense. 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
13: Need our
14: News. I'm Sue Guzman. U.S. completing a new round of attacks against Iran in retaliation for Iran's attacks on American military bases in Jordan. Fox's Peter Ducey.
15: Explosions have been reported near the Strait of Hormuz in Bandar Abbas and Keshem Island. As President Trump explains, if the failed nation of Iran retaliates for this very justified attack, they will be hit again at a much harder and higher level.
14: President Trump says all American personnel are safe and accounted for. Jury duty resuming deliberations this morning in the trial of a Massachusetts mother, Lindy Clancy, who's charged with killing her three young children. Fox's Grinnell Scott.
13: The nine women and three men deciding the fate of Lindsay Clancy at one point Tuesday told Judge William Sullivan they could not agree on the Massachusetts mom's level of guilt.
14: America's listening to Fox News.

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1: 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I'm Paul Wolf. A Maine teenager is the first person in the nation federally charged and adjudicated for crimes connected to the online extremist network known as 764. The FBI says the unnamed 17-year-old conspired to sexually exploit children, distributed child sex abuse material, sent threats, and cyber-stalked victims. The teen will serve detention, followed by juvenile supervision. The FBI says it's investigating more than 500 people tied to similar networks. A Penobscot County judge has sentenced Richard Thorpe to life in prison for the 2024 murder of Virginia Cookson. Thorpe was convicted in June of killing the 39-year-old after the two had dated for several months. His attorney plans to appeal the life sentence. Democratic U.S. Senate candidate Troy Jackson drew nearly 400 people to his first campaign town hall in Lewiston. Jackson emphasized grocery, housing, and health care costs, while attacking Republican Senator Susan Collins' relationship with President Trump. He also called for eliminating ICE. And a new commercial driving school has opened in Chelsea. The American Transportation Academy offers a 147-hour program focused on manual transmission trucks. Its first class began as federal regulators shut down more than 270 non-compliant or fraudulent driving schools nationwide. Your exclusive VOM AccuWeather forecast is next.
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5: Today will be mostly cloudy with a high of 75. Tonight, expect cloudy skies with some rain later on and a low of 58. Tomorrow will be cloudy and cooler with rain gradually easing off and a high of 65. Friday will see mostly cloudy conditions persist with a few showers, but it will be warmer with a high of 76. For Blueberry Broadcasting, I'm AccuWeather meteorologist Jason Caterina.
1: 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I'm Paul Wolf. 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
7: Jim Labrick, CMS, that stands for Carbon Mitigation Specialist, behind the bulletproof glass over in spacious Studio 7A. He advised former Governor Paul LePage, now Republican running for Congress, and now he's in our studio advising you on what's going on. And boy, didn't we get an earful from people down Eastport way. And we recall the conversation we had in Spacious Studio 7A not too long ago, Jim. You brought in the Mount Rushmore, yourself being one of the four heads of commercial refrigeration. And I don't know, I didn't get a chance to listen back. One of the people in the room warned us that we are going to see more mom and pop and smaller grocery stores close. And there is RNMIGA. And they're going to shut down at Eastport on September 3rd. You called it, Jim.
8: I called it over a year ago, but it wasn't heard very loudly because people weren't used to starting to see supermarkets close down yet. But now I think it will catch their attention. And it was Gary Price from Atlanta that was sitting here with us that did say that. And that this is because of painful, unnecessary regulations and high energy that's driving up energy costs. And the biggest thing is with all these refrigerants, that particular store where years ago when they wanted to retire they could sell it because they had an asset, all of that refrigeration is now a major environmental liability. You have to completely change out the whole store. Some of the biggest supermarkets are spending up to $4.5 million to change out their refrigeration. There's 48,000 supermarkets in this country.
7: What's that do to the price of a can of peaches?
8: That and the big cost of electricity.
9: Oh, yeah.
8: So you know, now you wonder why things become unaffordable.

0: at the grocery store, you take when they have to spend millions of dollars to change out the refrigeration for an insignificant amount of differences in some environmental impact, and they're not even addressing the right problem. The problem is not chemicals. The problem are leaks.
1: The mechanical.
0: You got to just fix the leaks, and then that takes care of the problem. Instead, they keep changing chemicals, causing new problems that leak out of the same holes. That's how stupid these people here are. Plain and simple.
1: We had some people telling us, well, it's only a 10-minute drive to Callis, and then someone wrote us yesterday and said it's more like 27 and a half.
0: Yeah.
1: And then there's one indication that, well, maybe that's why they're saying now 40. One news account said there's a 40-minute drive to the hometown proud, Callis, IGA, where these people are going to have to go now. But the bigger concern, I think, for some is Eastport has lost its pharmacy already, and now they're losing the Arna. Who would want to go and invest a business in a community that doesn't have the infrastructure to support employees?
0: Nobody. It's a death spiral that we're into here. Mm. And you take where that whole store now has become a liability instead of an asset, and you look at the cost of electricity, what that does to inflating the cost of groceries, all of this upgrades you have to have for all this refrigeration, all of this adds to the cost of groceries. Mm-hmm. And you know what? People can't afford. Here's the other thing, people. I want you to know that once that store closes, competitors can raise their prices because you got less competition. What price range a grocery store is in depends on how competitive that particular market is. Mm-hmm. And so I'll guarantee you, as people fall off, prices are going to continue to rise.
1: Jim Librick, CMS Tech Advisor on Energy and SS7A for Maine's Morning News. Speaking of the power prices, sent this to you, an RTO adder. Let me start there before asking why is it on the CMP and the Versant bills?
0: This was an incentive from years ago where they were trying to force utility companies to belong to ISO New England. And so they said, we'll give you $2 million. Now the public advocate, the Office of Public Advocate, the PUC, the governor's Department of Energy Resources, which used to be the governor's energy office, all are filing suit to remove that $2 million. And they're really bragging up that $2 million. Well, I'll be all for that. But whenever they want to take some pride into something, they use the big number. $2 million. Look, we're going to try and save ratepayers $2 million. Well, $2 million savings over like 800,000 customers is going to be 20 cents a month. So if you got a $500 bill, what they don't want you to know is that comes up to 20 freaking cents a month.
1: Oh, 20,
2: okay? Gosh.
0: 20
1: not,
0: cents.
1: Not 20 right? cents, 20 friggin' cents.
2: Yes. Right. Yeah.
1: Is that now an accepted word on our program, apparently? Trace Stewart said it yesterday, and now you've said it.
0: I don't even know how to spell it. I don't know.
1: So they're going to just to encapsulate this for people that are going to go to the water cooler today, and they're going to have, wow, they're going to take save us $2 million. It's going to be 20. So there was an RTO and a return on equity adder. Money right. given to CMP and Versant to comply and play nice with ISO New England. Now, these entities within the state want to strip that away. The savings of $2 million per year goes back to the state, and they claim they're going to give it back to the people, and it's going to amount to 20 cents a month off a power bill.
0: Yeah, and they found. So what they're doing is they're distracting you from the real world. Look, the Democrats, especially Democrats in other states, are blocking the pipeline from increasing in size. That's $330 million a year, just that one thing. Mm-hmm. The addition that we have to pay above market costs for the solar with the net energy billing is $300 million a year, right? The renewable energy credits, that means we have to pay these people, have a certificate that says, hey, look, my energy I gave you was green. That's 100. You can add up over $1 billion a year in growing, And these guys are worried about 20 cents a month, okay? And they're trying to cut hay with that before an election time.
1: Okay. Next week, I'm going to give you a heads up. Next week on this radio program, Jim Labreck, CMS Tech Advisor on Energy, is going to be co-hosting with you, Paul Wolf, the entire show.
2: Yep.
1: And Jim, you're already at work on lining up the big guests. Tell people whom you are reeling in to be on the program next Wednesday.
0: We're going to be fortunate enough to have the Donald Trump's secretary of the Department of Energy.
1: Wow. Chris Wright?
0: Chris Wright.
1: He was here not too long ago. I want to say down in Auburn, and he was with former Governor LePage. Yep. Was there. I think he was.
0: Yes, Governor LePage introduced me to him, and after he did, I said, Governor, did you tell him yet? And Governor LePage said, "What? Tell him what, Jim? Tell him." I said, did you tell him that the Department of Energy should no more be subsidizing solar panels in Maine than they should be subsidizing snowblowers in Florida? So we hit it off pretty good at the beginning.
2: Fantastic.
1: At the beginning. For the rest.
0: And then it went on even. But he thought it was a lot of fun. He says, well, why don't you come on the radio show? He says, yeah.
1: For the rest of the story, listen to Jim when he co-hosts this program with Paul Wolf.
0: Oh, we're going to have fun.
1: Next Wednesday. Bobby Charles, running for governor, you hinted to us that there is soon to be an energy forum or an energy policy.
0: Yeah, so on the 9th, that's next Wednesday, we're going to have Secretary of Energy and some other very interesting guests go along with that. On the 15th, at my office at Flex Wear Control Office at 40 Johnson Street, Bobby Charles is going to be having a big press conference on the energy policy. It's going to blow a lot of people's minds. It's going to be the most controversial energy policy ever, probably in the history of the state.
1: Don't you overpromise and underdeliver.
0: Oh no, I ain't gonna underdeliver on this here.
1: That's gonna be on the 15th.
0: Right, on the 15th, 16th.
1: What time is that news conference?
0: At 4 o'clock. That's right.
1: It's in the afternoon.
0: At 4 o'clock, and then we're going to have a little open house, and people want to see and meet Bobby and meet and greet and bring some money if you want and if you can, because he's up against it pretty hard. As a matter of fact, I do want to say, do you know what? I was talking to Bobby the other day. You know what what keeps him up most that night? He said, all these people helping me, Jim, there's no way I can get to them to thank them personally and spend the time I want. And it really bothered him. I said, look, think of it this way. Just let them know that they're doing this not for you, but for the state. Mm-hmm. And that, so he was, and I know, when you get a lot of people out there spending a lot of time helping you, and you can't, even if you spent 1 minute for every person, it's not enough minutes in a day. So
1: true.
0: That bothered him. So I think he's just got to look at it a little differently.
1: U.S. Energy Secretary Chris Wright, the guest of our guest co-host next Wednesday, along with Paul Wolf, Jim Labreck, CMS. He's in Spacious Studio 7A, our tech advisor on energy. And then the big event coming up with Republican for Governor Bobby Charles, that will be on Wednesday the 5th.
0: The 15th is on a Tuesday.
1: Tuesday the 15th.
0: Right. And then the next day will be, hopefully
1: be
0: we get Bobby Charles in here. We'll have him in on that whole energy
1: matter.
0: News matter.
1: All right. I'm going to hold the time for that date. Jim, we're going to let you go.
0: Oh, we're done already?
1: Time flies when you're telling it like it is. You took us to
0: Why
1: Eastport.
0: Why do we even bother?
1: Because people need to know.
0: All right.
1: And you've let them know. Paul Wolf delivers sports, and we get the meteorological know-how of Jason Catarina from AccuWeather in just a moment or two here on Maine's Morning News.
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11: With your 60-second sports update, I'm Paul Wolf. The Red Sox have dropped three of their last four games. The team fell short to the Mariners 9-6 last night from Fenway Park. Jamai Jones and Mickey Gasper each slugged a homer in the setback. Manager Chad Tracy says he appreciates the work they put in.
12: We were able to get, you know, back in the game there late and make it interesting. So they did great. But yeah, we had to stretch some guys a little bit today and to keep some back-end stuff online for tomorrow.
11: The Red Sox are now 75-64 on the season as they get set to finish their series this afternoon. The Patriots named six captains: quarterback Drake May, tight end Hunter Henry, tackle Morgan Moses, linebacker Robert Spillane, cornerback Marcus Jones, and safety Kevin Byard. New England also re-signed offensive lineman Ben Brown and added rookie linebacker Eric Hunter. And at the U.S. Open, American Taylor Fritz advanced in straight sets. Naomi Osaka, Aryna Sabalenka, Elena Rybakina, and Madison Keys also moved on. And with sports, I'm Paul Wolf.
1: Again, amazing in pronouncing the names of these obscure athletes who are out there like playing the sports ball, Paul Wolf.
8: Wow. Tennis, soccer, hockey. Wow. Sports ball.
1: Jason Catarina, AccuWeather meteorologist, next on Maine's Morning News.
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13: Here's what politician Troy Jackson claims.
14: You don't get to buy the government that you want.
13: But let's look at what Troy Jackson did in Augusta. When Jackson was state senate president, his son was one of the highest paid lobbyists in town. Special interests paid his son, and Jackson changed his positions. It was reported that Jackson, quote, flipped his position as his son lobbied. The Portland Press Herald reported Jackson flipped a lot. And Jackson's family has raked in nearly $200,000 lobbying. One company opposed a bill cracking down on their emissions. They paid Jackson's son thousands, and magically the bill they opposed with Troy Jackson in charge, it just went away. Coincidence or corruption? You decide. Troy Jackson's just another dirty politician. SLF PAC paid for and is responsible for the content of this advertising. Not authorized by any candidate or candidates committee. 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
7: I don't know how much of a drought we're actually in, but there's some rain on the way. Jason Caterina, the AccuWeather meteorologist on the PDQ Door telephone line this morning. We are set to get wet, Mr. Man, but apparently our gardens, our lawns, and some of our wells truly need it.
8: Yeah, we should get a little rain late tonight and then tapering off during the day tomorrow. Still a couple of showers Friday and maybe a passing shower into the holiday weekend on Saturday, but certainly the chance for rain later tonight and into the early part of tomorrow will be a good chance for us to get a little bit of a soak here. So mostly cloudy today, should be dry for much of the day. Pleasant temps, 75 for the high. Little rain late tonight under cloudy skies down to 58. Now, bit of a damp and raw day tomorrow. The high just 65 with that rain tapering off. It'll be cloudy throughout the day. Cloudy much of the time Friday. Still a couple of showers around, but warmer. The high jumping up to 76. Breezy start to Saturday. Mainly cloudy day with a passing shower. 69 for the high. A little bit better for the rest of the holiday weekend. Sunny to partly cloudy Sunday. Pleasant temps. The high is 73 and partly sunny for Labor Day Monday with a high of 75.
7: Man, the promise of bright sunshine had us thinking of running back up to camp this week and canceling even some social events. But we've seen the forecast perhaps degrade a bit over time. And what you're telling us is, you know, maybe it's a good time to stay home, do some chores, fold some laundry, get the kid acclimated to going back to school, and maybe hope for a sunnier weekend down the maybe Indigenous Peoples Columbus Day weekend, Canadian Thanksgiving weekend. Mm. We'll move to that. Jason Caterina, AccuWeather meteorologist. Appreciate you. Talk to you with an update tomorrow morning here on Maine's Morning News on VOM. Don't hold back, people. Tell us how you really feel on our question of the day, which is online at WVOMFM.com. It's also on our Facebook, and it's on our Insta page. Do you see it there, Mr. Wolf?
9: I do.
7: What do you see?
9: Do you agree with the Maine Supreme Court's decision upholding one parent's authority to veto the other parent's religious instruction of their child?
7: Did our best to explain to you the case concerning Katie Bickford of Cumberland and the father, Matthew Bradeen, and the daughter, who was 8 at the time of the complaint, now 13 years old, and the Maine Supreme Court saying, you know what? Unanimously, we're going to side with the dad on this. Mom, you can't take the kid to participate in any church activity unless dad says so. Text messages to us. Quote, it's very sad that the Maine Supreme Court would not allow the mother to take her daughter to church. This isn't their business. That child is both parents' responsibility. The mother should be able to bring her to church if she has her on her time. Not surprised the Maine Supreme Court would rule against the church. They're mostly all liberal. They're against America and God, and it's shameful. A couple of people, I'm going to word this very carefully before I ask you what you're reading online, in case you see some of this as well. Mm-hmm. Even guests in the studio, I'm going to ask you to prepare yourself. I'm going to sanitize this comment for everyone's protection. We have 13-year-olds in our state that are allowed to cut their thingy off.
9: Mm-hmm.
7: You're telling us that a 13-year-old could not be called upon to decide whether or not they want to go to a church, whereas the claims against this church are being waged by attorneys and a father who is apparently not a member of the church?
9: Lorena writes on Facebook, no, it seems funny that children only have constitutional rights when it's convenient for the courts.
7: This person texts to us, I agree, a 13-year-old can't decide if they want to go to church, but what if they have become brainwashed to think the church is good for them? Maybe they want Sharia law and hijabs for all. Then isn't that the job of the parent to go in and see for themselves? Now, my ex-

0: said the parent that had custody should be able to make the decision. That was an interesting take.
1: Okay. I am glad they said that because I had to double check. The mom, Katie Bickford, is the primary custody parent. Matthew Bradeen is the visitation, see on the weekend, and I'll tell you what, I'll meet you at the Walmart parking lot on Sunday afternoon, and we'll swap the kid over in a very tense and terse exchange. Mm. But now it very well could be going to the United States Supreme Court. They'll petition the court, whether the court hears it, whether the court considers it, and then adjudicates it, that remains to be seen. Amy Sussman, big meeting in Augusta yesterday. Governor wasn't there, but Amy was, and she has details next here on Maine's Morning News on VOM.
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1: People who are going to help to advance President Trump's perspective. Trump's power has not faded among his base.
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0: retaliated again. I'm Dave Anthony, Fox News, launching more drones and missiles into neighboring countries housing American forces, Bahrain, Jordan, and Kuwait, but most were intercepted after another round of U.S. attacks targeting Iran's air defenses and radar and mine-laying capabilities in the Strait of Hormuz.
1: The fresh barrage of strikes come after roughly a month of no military action. The president has increasingly leaned on sanctions as he tries to inflict more economic pain against the regime. The president posting on Truth Social, "I'm not trying to force Iran to the bargaining table. I like our position now much better with almost total control of the Hormuz Strait and their economy totally collapsing. When are the Iranian people going to rise up and fight?"
0: That's Fox's Madeline Rivera. A Democratic senator in Massachusetts, Ed Markey, fends off a primary challenge from a moderate.
2: "Tonight is a testament to the power of the progressive movement of our nation."
0: Senator Ed Markey beat Congressman Seth Moulton by almost 30 points. Also in Massachusetts, Lindsey Clancy's jury returns this morning for day five of deliberations, but they've told the judge they're deadlocked considering murder, manslaughter, or Clancy's insanity defense in the killing of her three children. Fox's Nate Foy is outside the court in Plymouth.
3: The court did not say what the jurors disagree about specifically or how many of them are on one side of the argument versus the other. Lindsey Clancy's lawyer, Kevin Reddington, talked about the split after court.
4: I don't know that it's a good sign or a bad sign or any sign. It's that they're working hard to try to come to a decision.
0: If convicted of first-degree murder, Clancy could get life in prison. In Utah, Tyler Robinson could get the death penalty in the Charlie Kirk assassination case. Judge Tony Graff ruled Robinson will go on trial for murder.
5: "Viewed in the light most favorable to the prosecution, this evidence is sufficient at this stage to support a reasonable belief that the defendant is the individual who shot and killed Charlie Kirk."
0: Robinson pleaded not guilty. 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
7: 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I'm Paul Wolf. One person is in custody after a man was found dead at a Brunswick home early Tuesday. Police responded to Valerie Avenue after reports of gunshots and found a man dead at the scene. State police say a resident was arrested on charges related to the incident, and there's no known danger to the public. A Brownfield man shot by an Oxford County Sheriff's deputy during a domestic dispute last month is now in custody. Eric Junkins, 40, was arrested Monday and faces several charges after authorities say he threatened his wife and pointed a gun towards responding officers. He's being held on $10,000 bail. A hearing to determine whether a teenager accused of killing a paddleboarder in Union will be tried as an adult could be delayed until February. Devin Young was 17 when police say he killed Sunshine Stewart last summer. The defense says it needs more time to complete an expert evaluation of Young. And an Ohio man is facing several charges after state police say he fled a traffic stop on I-95 in Hamden Monday. Police say William Ratliff, 33, crashed his pickup, ran into the woods, and was captured with the help of a police canine. He faces domestic violence, OUI, and other charges, while a female passenger was hospitalized with injuries. Your exclusive VOM AccuWeather forecast is next.
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16: Today will be mostly cloudy with a high of 75. Tonight, expect cloudy skies with some rain later on and a low of 58. Tomorrow will be cloudy and cooler with rain gradually easing off and a high of 65. Friday will see mostly cloudy conditions persist with a few showers, but it will be warmer with a high of 76. For Blueberry Broadcasting, I'm AccuWeather meteorologist Jason Caterina.
17: 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I'm Paul Wolf. 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
18: After so many meetings that led to a shoot-me-an-email ending, we learned that Amy Sussman, the aunt of Max Hathaway, finally got a sit-down with some from the governor's office yesterday. What happened? Let's ask Amy right now.
8: Confrontation through conversation and all the information you need. This is Maine's Morning News with Rick Tyler and Paul Wolf on Maine's News Talk and Information Station, VOM.
18: Amy Sussman, the aunt of Max Hathaway, whom we lost during the Robert Card atrocities in Lewiston, nearly 3 years ago. Amy, we look back and say, gosh, it's been 3 years, but I can imagine for you, the families of the victims, and some of the victims who survived and still live with the pain today, it probably feels like yesterday still. Am I wrong?
19: You're not wrong, and the emotion we had in that meeting yesterday is an example of that. I woke up this morning feeling really, truly honored and grateful, first to you and Paul for having me on your show so many times and being such great advocates for us. I'm so grateful for that and honored to be on your show again. And also, I'm honored to be a part of that victim family and survivor group. I'm grateful to them for all that they are. They're brave, honest, and they're strong.
18: You're doing all the heavy lifting here. We recognize that. And you have been fighting for a meeting to really lay out concerns to the governor of the state of Maine over this matter for, we don't know how many years, but to bring any listener up to speed that is not aware, Max was among those killed, and there were others who were hurt when Robert Card committed the atrocities at the two locations in Lewiston in October 3 years ago. And then came the opportunity for people to help. We donated. And I will say not many of us, I will say most of us, and I would even say all of us, were under the impression that we were giving money to help the victims and their families. And then something happened. Someone brought in the Maine Community Foundation, and I'm going to use this word, my word, no one else's, to siphon money that was given by donors to go to select nonprofits. And I use the word select because the panel empowered to decide which nonprofits might receive money given to the victims and their families. Some of those people decided to make some of that money go into their own nonprofits. You've been looking for answers for years now. How am I doing so far in resetting the table for those that don't know?
19: You're right on track, and it's been a couple of years. I've asked, basically yesterday was the 18th time I've either called, arrived at the office, or emailed wanting to speak to the governor, and I was told yesterday the governor cares. I said, where is she? Where is she? It was an almost two-hour, it was about hour 45-minute meeting with four people from the shooting, victims and victims, family members and survivors, and myself, and then four of her senior staff. It was spirited at times. There was defense at times. But one of the most poignant moments I was talking about the main mill, the museum in Lewiston that received funds, one of the 29 nonprofits, and I was met with defense about that, spirited. And I returned, spirited. And one of the survivors said, I wish we had someone fighting for us the way you're fighting for that museum, because nobody fights for us. And it leveled all of us. She's exactly right. We talked about the normalization, how victimization has been normalized years and years. And they, in defense of what happened here, they said, we talked to other communities. Nonprofits do receive funds. I said, you're right. It happens all the time. Victims are victimized all the time, and it needs to stop. This shooting, the Lewiston shooting fund, is the third most egregious in the 25-year history that Victims First has been looking at this. They now have, Victims First is now putting together a guidebook for communities to follow. And the not twos are the Lewiston Fund.
18: Amy, the museum, what role do they have? What connection do they have? Even if I stretch my conspiracy theory yarn to the point that it's about to break, what role, genuinely, believably, does this museum have to do with honoring the victims and their families?
19: The museum is a hot button topic for Victims First and those who have experienced other shootings. Museums pop up, or exhibits within museums pop up after shootings. In this case, they went to the two sites and gathered the items that people left there. For my nephew, there was a picture of him in a blanket likely because his wife was 7.5 months pregnant. Those items were offered back to the family. We didn't want them. They were put in the museum, and they're called artifacts. They consider it a healing exhibit. The example I gave yesterday was at the grand reopening they had of that museum recently. One of the survivors of the shooting went to the reopening because he wanted to see the exhibits. He didn't know there was a shooting exhibit. He turned the corner and saw the doors of the bowling alley and had an anxiety attack in the museum. He, at that shooting, saved the lives of two women and four children. Two of the children had been shot. He can't go to the bowling alley now. What happened to him is it was an anxiety attack because the museum put the doors of the bowling alley in its building. They were not honored at the museum. They weren't invited to the white attired soiree on Friday night or the ribbon cutting on Saturday. They weren't honored. They weren't invited. You have to pay money to go see the exhibits, including the victims and survivors. We need to pay money to go in and see the artifacts that were theirs. It happens after every shooting. It's just another example. I'm not saying there shouldn't be a memorial, and some people are supportive of this museum. I don't find, and this was the argument and discussion yesterday. I said, fine, have a museum. Don't take money that was meant for the victims to do it. They didn't need it.
18: Amy Sussman is with us, the aunt of Max Hathaway, whom we lost in Lewiston 3 years ago, and she's outlining some of the meeting that took place yesterday with perhaps everyone except the governor. Let me go back to the comment that you shared. When the person in the room said, I wish someone was fighting for us the way that you're fighting for this museum, what was the response from the other side of the table, Amy?
19: There was not a response to that, because she's exactly right. There was, information gathering. I shared the documents with them. There were pointed questions to us, to me. Do you think nonprofits should receive funds from shootings? I said, no, I don't. It is not up to me to decide what someone at a shooting needs. And it's not up to you either. And you can't. No. Give them the funds that were donated so they can put their lives together, back together. Never, it will never be enough. But they should have received 100% of what they were told they would receive.
18: And let me jump in there. For those that aren't familiar, you shared with us email threads that indicated that the people who were brought in to lead this effort, to gather these donations, to see them go to victims and families, you shared with us email threads that indicated to the people that were giving, yep, 100% victims and families. 100% victims and families. Did that come up during the meeting yesterday?
19: Yeah, I gave them the documents. And the most egregious one is written on Maine Community Foundation letterhead. One of the staffers was holding it. I said, you don't need to look much further than that right there.
18: And the reaction from the other side of the table when that was presented?
19: You know, they do acknowledge that there's a problem here. I don't know what they'll do. They're going to discuss this amongst the four of them, and we're told we will hear back from them. It was. I'm glad we did the meeting. I appreciate that they were willing to hear us. Still asking for the governor to weigh in on this. I don't think that will happen. But there was the question also: do victims have needs?
18: Oh, I'm sorry, Amy. Someone from the other side of the table asked the question out loud: do the victims have needs?
19: Yeah, I made the statement that in an email from the governor's office from her staffer over a year ago, year and a half, that the request of me was to continue to refer people to their office if they have needs. And I made the statement yesterday, I'm not the conduit between you and the victims, families, and survivors of the shooting. And if you're questioning if they have needs, 18 people were murdered. 13 people were shot. They still have full bullets in their bodies or fragments in their bodies, some lodged into major organs. The 105 people were there and saw this, saw people being murdered. Do they have needs is never a question.
18: Do I dare ask who asked that question aloud during the meeting?
19: I think he was trying to provide an opportunity for resources to be provided to them. It was the legal counsel.
18: Okay.
19: And I do appreciate that, but it's, of course they do.
18: At the end of every meeting, there's something called action items. All right, we've just sat down, we talked, we came up with some ideas. Here's what we're going to do now. Did you receive any quality action items, any assurances that the four people you sat down with yesterday, because the governor wasn't there or couldn't be bothered to be there, were you given any assurances that they will take action on anything, Amy?
19: We asked a couple of times, what now? You've met with us, you've heard this, what now? And they said, they asked for the documents that they had. I handed them another stack of them, two copies, and they wanted to go through them in more detailed way, and they would get back to us. Yeah.
18: We'll get back to you. That sounds reminiscent of Ben. Is it Ben Goodman? Is it Goodman, I think? Ben Goodman. That sounds very reminiscent of Ben Goodman telling so many people, shoot me an email and I'll get back to you, and then there's silence.
19: Right.
18: What's your level of confidence that they're going to get back to you?
19: Well, I'm one that won't wait very long. So I'll get back to them.
18: We know that about you, Amy. You're closer to this than anyone that we've had the privilege of talking with. There are some people who write to us. They send us messages, families of people who were there, and even those who came into the establishment shortly after. Some of them also detailing to us that they wish they could have exercised their Second Amendment rights and maybe stop this from happening. But of all of the people that we've talked to about this, Amy, you're the closest to it. So we can ask this of you. Why do you think the governor of the state of Maine is acting so tone deaf to the concerns and the needs of the victims and the families of the atrocities of Robert Card?
19: I really wish I could answer that. I think that she has no answers. I really can't answer it. I've never spoken with her. I've never heard her speak about this. It's certainly not the shooting fund issue. I guess about the shooting, but not about the funding issue. Mm-hmm. I can't answer it.
18: Let me go to my conspiracy theory board. And that is, the governor made political promises. This is just a theory. This is me. This is no one else. The governor made political promises of financial gain to some nonprofits in exchange for maybe some sort of favor in an upcoming election.
19: Well, given that I can't get a lot of support from the Democrats, I guess you're right about that.
18: Let me see. I could be right about that. I don't want you to get in. You've got enough of a battle on your hands right now. You don't need any more on your plate. So I wonder. This was the, would you say this was the 18th time that you've gone knocking on the door of the governor's office to try to seek some answers? Was it 18? Was that the number?
19: This would be 18.
18: 18. I hope that 19 is the magic number.
19: Yeah, at this point, I'm not even sure it's worth. I think the meeting yesterday is probably the most, the best I'll get from this, and then we'll see what they do with that information. That they have the documents. Let's see.
18: And what do you do between now and then, Amy?
19: Well, I went to the Lewiston City Council meeting last night.
18: Oh boy!
19: And made public comment, and then. We have the Oversight Committee meeting in a couple of weeks. And what I was asking of them or at the governor is to support an investigation. Join us. Support us. We need an investigation. Whether the AG does an actual investigation, the Oversight Committee does an investigation with OPEGA, or just reach out to the MCF and compel them to do the right thing here and honor their word. Those are three options they could pick from.
18: Next battle, next meeting is, I think, the Government Oversight Committee coming up
19: in two weeks
18: from now.
19: Yep.
18: And again, that is the ask to empower OPEGA, perhaps, to play a role in looking into the. Would OPEGA be the entity?
19: Yes.
18: We'll catch up with you before then and maybe after to find out how the fight goes. Amy Sussman, the aunt of Max Hathaway. Amy, thanks for taking.
19: Thank you.
18: I can't imagine it ever gets easier to talk about this, but it's important. And I thank you for taking time to talk with us.
19: I very much appreciate it. Both you and Rick, thank you. Paul, thank you. Sorry.
18: No, it's all good. Amy, thank you. And for those that aren't friends with Amy on Facebook, you've got to go on and you've got to see the pictures that she snaps when she's out kayaking, because that's National Geographic stuff right there. Ending on a happy note, Amy. Thank you. We're back in a moment. We've got to think back to 25 years ago. Next.
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22: Venezuela on a plan for joint ventures in the country. It plans to invest more than $7 billion over the next 5 years. The U.S. recently revealed a deal to take majority control of about 65 billion barrels of Venezuela's oil reserves. Crude oil prices rose again this morning. Brent crude, the global benchmark, has topped $95 a barrel. West Texas Intermediate is over $90. Turmoil in the global bond market continues. The U.S. 10-year Treasury yield is up to 4.8%, its highest level in nearly 3 years. Higher bond yields make borrowing money more expensive. Dell Technology shares are up 9%. Business jumped in its recent quarter, especially for servers used in artificial intelligence. That's your Fox Business Report. I'm Ginny Cosolda. Invested in you.
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26: News. I'm Gianna Gelosi. The jury deadlocked in the Lindsey Clancy murder trial. Fox's Nate Foy tells us what can happen next.
27: When the judge decides the jury has done a due and thorough deliberation, he could give them a final formal instruction called a Tui Rodriguez charge. If he does that, the jury goes back to deliberate again. But if it still comes back deadlocked, the judge cannot force more deliberation at that point. The only way it can continue is with the jury's consent.
26: Tropical Depression Edward makes landfall along the Texas-Louisiana border with strong winds and heavy rain.
28: This was a strong tropical storm. If it had more opportunity over the warm water of the Gulf, this easily could have been a Category 1 hurricane. Peak wind gusts in Port Arthur still being confirmed, came in at 90 miles per hour.
26: That's Fox Weather's Britta Merwin. 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
17: 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I'm Paul Wolf. A Maine teenager is the first person in the nation federally charged and adjudicated for crimes connected to the online extremist network known as 764. The FBI says the unnamed 17-year-old conspired to sexually exploit children, distributed child sex abuse material, sent threats, and cyber-stalked victims. The teen will serve detention, followed by juvenile supervision. The FBI says it's investigating more than 500 people tied to similar networks. A Penobscot County judge has sentenced Richard Thorpe to life in prison for the 2024 murder of Virginia Cookson. Thorpe was convicted in June of killing the 39-year-old after the two had dated for several months. His attorney plans to appeal the life sentence. Democratic U.S. Senate candidate Troy Jackson drew nearly 400 people to his first campaign town hall in Lewiston. Jackson emphasized grocery, housing, and health care costs, while attacking Republican Senator Susan Collins' relationship with President Trump. He also called for eliminating ICE. And a new commercial driving school has opened in Chelsea. The American Transportation Academy offers a 147-hour program focused on manual transmission trucks. Its first class began as federal regulators shut down more than 270 non-compliant or fraudulent driving schools nationwide. Your exclusive VOM AccuWeather forecast is next.
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15: VOM Weather from the Hammond Lumber Company Weather Desk.
16: Today will be mostly cloudy with a high of 75. Tonight, expect cloudy skies with some rain later on and a low of 58. Tomorrow will be cloudy and cooler with rain gradually easing off and a high of 65. Friday will see mostly cloudy conditions persist with a few showers, but it will be warmer with a high of 76. For Blueberry Broadcasting, I'm AccuWeather meteorologist Jason Caterina.
17: Currently 60 in Augusta, 52 in Bangor, 57 in Camden, 59 in Bar Harbor. I'm Paul Wolf. Next news at 8 o'clock. 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
4: Plane come out of nowhere and just ream right into the side of the Twin Tower, exploding through the other side.
5: That was an explosion.
4: Absolute pandemonium. From my viewpoint up 43 floors, I could see people running like ants, just absolutely scurrying for their lives, billows of smoke coming through the streets.
6: I saw people jumping out of the World Trade Center. It's a horrible, horrible situation.
7: We received a call from an individual stating that he was on a plane and the plane was being hijacked.
18: Almost as unimaginable as this, the events actually happened, is that the events took place 25 years ago. And we're reminded of that from Angel Mattson with Bangor International Airport. Thanks for taking time out of your schedule to come and take a seat in Spacious. See, I was fine until I looked at you.
9: Yeah, I know.
18: But it's amazing. 25 years, and it still hits some of us, most of us, all of us. So very, very hard. You produce a podcast for Bangor International Airport, and it's called On the Fly, and you've talked to me about it, and you are producing two very, very special episodes. Again, it's On the Fly is the name of it, and you shared with me, and I'm going to ask that you share with our audience, there is a tie to Bangor International Airport that I didn't know about. And I know it hits hard, and I'm looking at you, and I'm going to ask
9: I'm not going to look at you.
18: And I'm going to ask you to do your best to tell us, who was Marianne?
9: Marianne McFarlane was, I'm not going to look at you, and you got me with that intro right off the start. It's okay. Marianne McFarlane was one of the airline station managers at Bangor International Airport for some time. Marianne left Bangor to go back down to the Boston area where most of her family is based, still has family there working at Logan International Airport. And Marianne was working for United Airlines She was not working on September 11th. She was actually taking a trip, as many of our airline employed friends do, flying with their flight benefits. And she was on what would have been a wonderful trip to Las Vegas. And she had left Boston and was heading

0: to LAX, and her plane never made it.
1: How did you learn of Marianne and her story?
0: Airline employees that we still have at BGR who... We're going to make it through this, Rick, I promise.
1: Okay.
0: Airline employees who still work at BGR have shared that story with me, and we decided that there was no way another year was going to go by that we did not properly honor Marianne inside our building.
1: I'll ask more about that in a moment, but your podcast, On the Fly, you're going to talk with people who work at BGR and their memories, their recollections, and their remembrances of Marianne. When will those episodes be out?
0: We will be airing them next week on Tuesday and on Thursday. Typically, our podcast only releases every other Tuesday, but with the special recognition that we want to place on next week, we'll be releasing those two episodes as a series next week.
1: This is Angel Mattson with Bangor International Airport. She's the host of On the Fly, which is the podcast of BGR, and the special September 11th episodes that she just told you will be dropping next week, and you'll hear more about Mary. Is there anything else that you want to give us an indication of that we will hear in the podcasts in your research now that we should then listen for when we lay ears on the podcasts themselves?
0: I think that the employees, three current employees, one retired, recently retired, the four people that I spoke with share some really powerful stories about what they experienced, the things that they felt, how the airport community here in Bangor came together to support each other on not only the tragic day of September 11th, but in the days that followed. One of the most powerful things that our retiree, Terry Spencer, who was working on the airfield that morning, Terry retired as an operations officer from the airport. One of the most powerful things that he says in that second part of the series is that aviation lost its innocence. And that was really, really a hard hit to sit and listen to. And I think that the things that Beth shares in the first episode about just how much of a risk those airline employees take every single day of their lives when they go to work. And we think of that in other careers, right? And I don't think that people necessarily think of the aviation community as being those employees who are taking their life in their hands. Well, that this kind of day, right? 25 years ago, we watched that happen. We watched the aviation industry change from what we knew of being a relaxed traveling experience for people to being an absolute nightmare in a matter of hours, seconds, really, for some. And I just think that what Beth says about appreciating those individuals who do that work is also a really important thing for people to consider.
1: Angel Mattson with Bangor International Airport. The podcast is called On the Fly, and you're going to want to search for it and listen to the special episodes, which will drop next week on the 25th year anniversary of the September 11th attacks on America. You allowed me to hear a piece of the audio. And in it, I do not know who the gentleman was that said, not only we lost our innocence, but there are people today that fly and travel, and they think this is the norm.
0: Right.
1: They don't realize how free and how good we had it.
0: Yeah. People don't understand, those of us who, or people who are of a younger generation or newer to travel, they don't understand a life before reinforced cockpit doors and the additional methods of security that are now in place to screen people. There was some basic screening, you know, on September 10th and before, but after September 11th, 2001, things changed. Things changed for travelers. Things changed for the airline workers. And it's a whole different world from what anyone would know today, traveling today from Bangor International.
1: Angel, next week, how is Bangor International Airport going to honor Marianne and all of those who lost their lives on the September 11th attacks in America?
0: It is a tradition at BGR that we all gather together, really just an opportunity for all of us to take those few moments out of our very busy days. For anyone who knows the aviation world, crazy times. But we take a few minutes every year to pause outside of the TSA checkpoint on the second level of the terminal And we have announcements that we make.

0: make at the times that the four planes unfortunately went down. And we just pause. And this year we have added some elements to that, some very nice art that will be on display throughout the day, not just in our morning ceremony that we hold. Our troop greeters will be there, our law enforcement, our customs and border protection officers all come over to join us. All of the TSA employees stop what they are doing at that time and pause for those remembrance moments. But we have some very nice posters that will just be on display recognizing all four of those flights and the people that were on board, and allowing people throughout the day of September 11th, 2026 to pause to remember those sacrifices that were made that day, and not only the people that were lost, but the families that they left behind.
1: And let me ask if you're going to do anything special for Marianne.
0: So we have a special poster that will also be set to the side of the kind of centerpiece, if you will, that will be about Marianne. Talks a little bit about her, has a very nice photo of her. Many of us did not have the opportunity to know her, of course. I will have a dozen white roses that I will have carefully placed in the hands of some of Marianne's friends. It's my understanding that some of her friends who worked with her at the time but no longer work with us will be coming back that day to join in this ceremony with us. And each of those individuals with flowers will walk them up and place them in a vase next to the poster with Marianne's photo.
1: What day, what time is that?
0: September 11th, we'll have people gather on the second floor of the terminal beginning at 8:30.
1: 8:30. You going to be okay?
0: Yeah, I'm good. Never good this time of year, Rick. It's hard. But
1: don't lie to me. Okay. I recognize a lie when I hear it, and you telling me that you're good right now is a lie. But I appreciate you opening up and telling people about it. The podcast is called On the Fly, On the Fly, Bangor International Airport. And Angel Mattson is the host and producer of the podcast. Thanks for taking time to talk with us.
0: Well, thank you for inviting me.
1: Okay. We're going to do sports in a moment, and we are going to do inform or influence on the way. We have to do our daily task of looking at headlines popping up on newspapers, television stations, even some of the radio stations around the state. We know you are super busy. You may not have time, or you may not be able to get through the paywall to actually read the article. You only see the headline. Well, is that headline doing more than just informing you? Informer Influence is next on Maine's Morning News.
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9: With your 60-second sports update, I'm Paul Wolf. The Red Sox have dropped three of their last four games. The team fell short

0: to the Mariners 9-6 last night from Fenway Park. Jamai Jones and Mickey Gasper each slugged a homer in the setback. Manager Chad Tracy says he appreciates the work they put in.
1: Kept it to one run, and we were able to get, you know, back in the game there late and make it interesting. So they did great. But yeah, we had to stretch some guys a little bit today and to keep some back-end stuff online for tomorrow.
0: The Red Sox are now 75-64 as they get set to finish their series this afternoon. Tiger Woods is expected in a Florida courtroom today for a change of plea hearing in his DUI case. Woods previously pleaded not guilty to misdemeanor charges stemming from a rollover crash earlier this year. It's unclear how the 50-year-old golfer plans to change his plea. And the Los Angeles Angels are under new ownership. Rams owner Stan Kroenke announced that he has a deal to buy the ball club. The sale price was not disclosed, and the agreement has yet to be approved by the remaining Major League Baseball owners. And with sports, I'm Paul Wolf.
2: And former influence moments away, third hour this morning, Dylan Oliver from Hodgdon, Maine. How's a kid from Hodgdon, Maine come to be working in the capital of the United States of America with the Alliance for Secure AI? We're looking forward to meeting him coming up on VOM.
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9: Today will be mostly cloudy with a high of 75. Tonight, expect cloudy skies with some rain later on and a low of 58. Tomorrow will be cloudy and cooler with rain gradually easing off and a high of 65. Friday, we'll see mostly cloudy conditions persist with a few showers, but it will be warmer with a high of 76. For Blueberry Broadcasting, I'm AccuWeather meteorologist.

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3: Informer Influence. Okay, these are two headlines that are both being flagged in the Bangor Daily News. I see one on the computer side of the BDN this morning. I do not know where the first one came from, but it's being sent to us as being in the Bangor newspaper. Both of them have to do with Troy Jackson, Democrat for U.S. Senate, and his, I'm going to use the air quotes here as I say this, town hall event in Lewiston last night. You want to read the first one for us, Paul? A listener sent this one to us.
4: Yeah, this was actually yesterday on the Bangor Daily.
3: So this is how they did it yesterday. They have a different headline this morning. Oh, interesting.
4: Yeah.
3: Okay, give us yesterday's headline concerning the Troy Jackson Lewiston town hall that they had.
4: Troy Jackson leans into town halls as an attack on Susan Collins.
3: And a listener pointed out to us that town halls, isn't that supposed to be an exchange of ideas and policy, their thoughts? I'm not disagreeing, and not as a time to attack your opponent. A town hall is for sharing. That's what their thought was.
4: Hence why Bobby Charles wanted to have town hall debates.
3: Yeah. Douglas. Lincoln Douglas debates style.
4: Yes.
3: But those are debates.
4: Debates.
3: But Troy Jackson took a page out of the Clint Eastwood playbook during a Republican National Convention years ago, setting up an empty chair on the stage and pretending he was talking to Barack Obama.
4: Oh.
3: Troy Jackson putting a chair up saying, I invited Susan Collins. She's not here. I'll just pretend she's here. This is the headline they have this morning. Troy Jackson fires up supporters and faces questions at Lewiston Town Hall. And what faces questions?
4: Yeah.
3: Now, there was a time, at least as I saw from news coverage, where someone could stand up and ask a question and someone hustled over and did that whole Phil Donahue with a microphone, go ahead, you're on the air. But he drew questions out of a hat. If you're drawing questions out of a hat, are you really facing questions?
4: No. You're taking questions.
3: I think you're drawing questions.
4: Hmm?
3: During the agenda today, we pointed out, at least according to News Center Maine, and it was agenda item number two.
2: Number two.
5: I don't see ICE as legitimate law enforcement, and that's why I believe they need to be eliminated.
3: News Center Maine said, and although I do not hear it in this bite, and I could not find it online before we hit air this morning, that drew the largest amount of applause, hoots and hollers from the people in the room, 300 people in the room, Lewiston Town Hall. If 300 people hooted and hollered at the idea of eliminating ICE, that tells you, well, two things. It tells you the makeup of the room. Three things, actually. It tells you the makeup of the room. It tells you the likelihood of what questions actually made it into the hat.
4: Yeah.
3: And it also tells you that the person standing in front of you is really, and you can listen back as we clearly explained what the Democratic Socialists or the Socialist Democrats of America, as the DSA, it's the DSA, the Democrat or Democratic Socialists of America, what they have on their own webpage. This is what we believe. And if you're in line with this, well, you're one of us. Well, Troy Jackson, I think, is hitting on at least seven, if not eight cylinders with what the DSA is outlining. Yes, Bob sends us a snapshot of the hard copy edition of the Bangor paper today, and it's the Jackson leans into town halls as an attack on Susan Collins. That's what they have running now in the hard copy edition. I wonder, why did the Bangor Daily News feel the need to change their headline? Because as you point out, and I'm glad you, God bless you for finding it, the first headline is what they had yesterday, and that's the one that went to print. That's the one that people are seeing as they maybe walk by the, you know, the counter or the newsstand today. Or maybe there's the little boy with his hat on backwards going, extra, extra, read all of it. Do we still have
4: that? I don't know if we do.
3: But the BDN felt it necessary to change its headline to Troy Jackson fires up supporters and faces questions at Lewiston Town Hall. They changed

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14: When will the Iranian people rise up and fight? I'm Dave Anthony, Fox News. President Trump asked that on Truth Social after more U.S. attacks.
15: According to CENTCOM, a variety of IRGC targets were hit, including air defense sites, radar systems, maritime assets, mine-laying capabilities, and communication sites. President Trump told Fox News overnight, if they do respond, they'll be hit much harder. This is a very big hit today. If it goes a third time, they're going to be totally wiped out as a country. The Iranians did end up responding, with the U.S. coming under fire fire in multiple different countries. They launched 13 ballistic missiles at U.S. forces in Jordan. They also targeted the UAE, Kuwait, Bahrain, and Iraq with missiles and drones.
14: That's Fox's Trey Yingston, Tel Aviv. Oil prices are down slightly after spiking up yesterday. WTI now just under $90 a barrel.

0: Gas, though, up 3 cents this morning. AAA's national average for regular $4.12 per gallon. But Treasury Secretary Scott Bessent tells Fox inflation is far worse in Iran. Their economy is collapsing.
1: We have imposed the blockade, which is quarantining and isolating the country. And now we are applying sanctions like have never been seen before that are going to asphyxiate the regime.
0: The morning after Tropical Storm Edward hit Texas near the Louisiana coast, it's still a depression moving north. And Fox Weather's Britta Merwin reports from Port Arthur, it's still causing trouble.
2: We have a flash flood emergency across Tyler and Hardin counties. That's just to the northwest of where I am standing. We have 10 to 20 inches of rain. This is a life-threatening situation. To complicate the scenario, 40 to 50% of Tyler and Hardin counties do not have power.
0: 1 hour from now, Lindsay Clancy's jury resumes deliberations at her murder trial the day after telling the judge they're deadlocked, considering her insanity defense in the killing of her three children. In Utah, Charlie Kirk's accused assassin, Tyler Robinson, pleads not guilty after a judge ruled he will go on trial for murder and could face the death penalty. America's listening to Fox News.
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4: 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I'm Paul Wolf. One person is in custody after a man was found dead at a Brunswick home early Tuesday. Police responded to Valerie Avenue after reports of gunshots and found a man dead at the scene. State police say a resident was arrested on charges related to the incident, and there's no known danger to the public. A Brownfield man shot by an Oxford County Sheriff's deputy during a domestic dispute last month is now in custody. Eric Junkins, 40, was arrested Monday and faces several charges after authorities say he threatened his wife and pointed a gun towards responding officers. He's being held on $10,000 bail. A hearing to determine whether a teenager accused of killing a paddleboarder in Union will be tried as an adult could be delayed until February. Devin Young was 17 when police say he killed Sunshine Stewart last summer. The defense says it needs more time to complete an expert evaluation of Young. And an Ohio man is facing several charges after state police say he fled a traffic stop on I-95 in Hamden Monday. Police say William Ratliff, 33, crashed his pickup, ran into the woods, and was captured with the help of a police canine. He faces domestic violence, OUI, and other charges, while a female passenger was hospitalized with injuries. Your exclusive VOM AccuWeather forecast is next.
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1: VOM Weather from the Hammond Lumber Company Weather Desk.
2: Today will be mostly cloudy with a high of 75. Tonight, expect cloudy skies with some rain later on and a low of 58. Tomorrow will be cloudy and cooler with rain gradually easing off and a high of 65. Friday will see mostly cloudy conditions persist with a few showers, but it will be warmer with a high of 76. For Blueberry Broadcasting, I'm AccuWeather meteorologist Jason Caterina.
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4: Before AI, chat, Grok, Claude, before it all goes Skynet on us, don't you think we ought to have some guardrails to make sure that it's not going to become self-aware and take us... Okay, I kid, but hey, I want you to meet Dylan Oliver next.
5: Confrontation through conversation and all the information you need. This is Maine's Morning News with Rick Tyler and Paul Wolf on Maine's News Talk and Information Station, VOM.
4: Wasn't it August 26th at like 2 in the morning in the Terminator movie that Skynet became self-aware and then the robots started taking over? I pray we're not living it. Got a note and an opportunity to meet a fellow named Dylan Oliver with the Alliance for Secure AI. And what immediately caught our eye is he's from Maine. He's from Aroostook County. He's originally up Hodgdon way. Hey, Dylan, welcome to Maine's Morning News. Rick and Paul on this end of the phone line. Tell us about the Alliance for Secure AI. Who are you? What do you do?
6: Good morning. Thank you for having me. It's great to be here and speaking with you guys both today. Originally from Hodgdon and working on artificial intelligence policy here in Washington, D.C. right now, splitting time between D.C. and Maine. The Alliance for Secure AI is a really cool nonprofit organization. We just started in 2025. Our group is a group that will educate the public, regular American voters, on the implications of advanced artificial intelligence and what that can mean for a regular American person and how it could impact their lives. So we're looking at issues from job loss and economy, how it's going to translate to that. We're looking at issues like national security. What is it going to look like if our adversaries get a hold of really advanced AI technology and surpass the United States? We're also looking into civil liberties, which is a really big topic that's been going on right now as well, with flock cameras and how are they going to be spying on us? What does that mean for us? But also data centers. What are data centers? What is going to happen with data centers and how are they going to change the landscape of the United States, but even more so and in Maine?
4: We got a billion places to start with you now, but let me go to flock cameras just for a second, because you use the term, how are they spying on us? Some who are maybe cautious advocates of the AI-enhanced tools that are the flock cameras, they might say that in the right hands, they are helping protect us. Where's the line, Dylan?
6: You know, with flock cameras right now in the United States, there are over 120,000 of these cameras that are set up everywhere. And they are taking images of vehicles. They're identifying those vehicles, whether it's the vehicle itself, the color of the vehicle, is there a dent in it that it can identify? And the scariest part, I think, is bumper stickers. They're looking to see, you know, what people have for identifying features on their vehicles. With this, that means there are 20 billion entries every single month from these cameras. But I think the biggest problem with it is that there is a 7% error rate every month. So we're looking at about 1.4 billion errors saying, hey, this person's doing something bad. This person has stolen a vehicle, perhaps, which could trigger false arrests, which could trigger something really bad that could happen to an individual. And I think that, you know, that is just one of the worst things about these cameras. They're spying on us every day, and their technology is not advanced enough to be accurate like it needs to be.
4: A 7% error rate now, like with most any technology, I mean, starting with the simple machines that we learned about as kids in school, things get better over time. Will there come a day that there is an acceptable error rate in flock camera technology that we will then say, okay, let's run with it?
6: Well, the thing is, I mean, I'm worried to see how far advanced this thing could get. I mean, is it going to get to a point where it's now scanning our faces and making sure that it knows what we look like so that it can track our every move? I don't think that's the route that we need to go down. In Los Angeles, the city of Los Angeles canceled its contract with Flock cameras because they found that 1 in 3 stolen vehicle alerts were false. That's 33% of stolen vehicle alerts were actually incorrect. We also saw a man in Minnesota that was held at gunpoint because of this, because of another false flag that said that he was stealing a vehicle, when in reality he was not.
4: We're talking with Dylan Oliver, originally from Maine, now working and splitting his time between D.C. and Maine with the Alliance for a Secure AI. You mentioned data centers. We talk a lot about data centers of late on our program. In fact, our question of the day yesterday asked listeners, would you welcome a data center in your community? 50.8% said yes. 29.5% said no. 19%, maybe 20%, Dylan said they were not sure. There are those who are, this is going to be my term and no one else's, buying into the hype that they're all bad. And there are those that are saying that they are indeed the golden goose that President Trump painted them to be day before yesterday. Dylan, where's the Alliance for Secure AI on data centers?
6: You know, it's really important that I believe that local municipalities should have the final say in whether or not they want to have a data center that is put in their community. I think that blanketly allowing these companies to come in and make the rules and change a landscape and impact electrical grids are not necessarily the thing that is going to be working for many communities. Not all communities are created equal. And the other thing to realize as well, not every data center is created equal as well. These are many different companies that are producing these, that are building these. And so I really do think it's important that local control is the final answer here. And we've seen many communities in Maine that are saying, no, we don't want this. We have to take a look at Eastport. They're considering putting in a data center that's going to be an offshore data center. Obviously, we know that offshore wind had a lot of opposition and a lot of pushback in down East Maine, but now they're thinking of doing an offshore data center. The town of Eastport put in a moratorium. That's 180 days that this project has to be halted. They voted on that unanimously just on August the 13th. But what we're looking at is there is increased interest in putting data centers in Maine. So what needs to happen is local communities need to be able to give their input. They need to be able to decide whether or not it's going to work for them. I think, yes, President Trump just a couple of days ago had some comments to say about data centers. And he said that if you don't want to put one in your town, then you're going to end up, quote unquote, backwards and poor. Oh, yeah. Do I agree with that? Maybe not necessarily. But what I will say is J.D. Vance kind of backed him up there, but kind of like, you know, changed the wording a little bit. And he said, yes, maybe that's true, but also I think communities need to have their input. And most importantly, communities need to be able to understand what the grid reliability is going to be before they make these decisions.
4: Mm. One of the best counter arguments that I have heard, or I should say read, to an AI data center came from Eastport Town Councilor Karen Ray. Read it this morning, reached out to her. She's going to be on tomorrow on Maine's Morning News. We're going to talk with her about that during the Newsmakers Hour. Right now, we're talking with Dylan Oliver of the Alliance for Secure AI. He is originally from Maine, splits his time in D.C. And I want to ask one more question about data centers, because you're in the middle of this now. Do they really slurp up all the water and ruin all the trees as much as I see and hear the environmental left say, Dylan?
6: Well, here's the thing. Not all data centers are created equal. The American Conservation Coalition actually put out a statement on this, on what they deem as an acceptable data center, and I think that that's something that people should look into. There's something called this closed loop process with the water, where the water is being retained, not necessarily being used. And I think it's important that we have guardrails in place on these new types of developments and technologies so that people are not being negatively impacted, and that we can put some actual real guardrails on data centers and on Flock cameras to make sure that people aren't actually being harmed in the long run.
4: Now let's talk about national security and national economic security, because the reality is China's not hauling on the reins here of artificial intelligence. I don't think Russia is either. I don't know about India. But I know there are some countries around this globe that we are in competition with, Dylan, that are ready to harness the power of AI. And if we aren't on board, they're going to run circles around us. if we are so resistant to data centers, if we're so resistant, I'm sorry, if we're so resistant to data centers, if we're so resistant to AI, are we going to remain in the Stone Ages while those other countries advance militarily and economically beyond us?
6: You know, Rick, the good news is the United States is 100% in the lead when it comes to artificial intelligence right now. Nobody can catch up to us. China is definitely trying to catch up to us, but they're nowhere near where we're at with the development of artificial intelligence. What I will say is China is very reliant on our chips. They need our NVIDIA H200 semiconductor chips to be able to surpass us or to even catch up to us, that is. And so I think what Washington needs to do specifically right now, what Congress needs to do, is they need to determine whether or not it's going to be feasible to sell our adversaries these high-powered chips in order to catch up to us. I believe that no, we should not be allowing China to purchase our best semiconductor chips so that they can catch up to us in this AI race. We need to make sure that the U.S. is number one, our adversaries are not coming up and getting ahead of us. But I think also, like, we can reel it back a little bit with AI. We don't need to keep racing and racing and racing. It's okay to slow down. It's okay to have a good consensus on what we want this technology to reach to, whether or not we want it to become super intelligence, where it's smarter than humans. I don't think we need that. I think many people would agree we don't need that. So rather than racing and racing and racing, I think it's very fair to say, why don't we slow down? And as a global, you know, a global conglomerate here, maybe it's best that the United States leads the way, we put in the proper safeguards, and the rest of the world follows.
4: Dylan, talk me off the ledge. I don't think that big tech will police itself, and I don't think the products of big tech, Chat, Grok, the super modeled computers that Glenn Beck talks about, that I read about, that I wish I could understand, I don't think those products are going to police themselves either. How do we, I joked about it in the beginning, how do we not let them go all Skynet on us, if you understand the reference?
6: Yeah, I think public scrutiny is very, very important, and it actually goes a long way. I think that there have been a lot of pushback on big tech companies. I mean, just look at what Meta recently had with its latest lawsuit and how much money they had to give back because they were making their products addicting to young people, for example. So I think that public scrutiny goes a long way, and I do think that it is really difficult to reel in big tech because they have a lot of money, they have a lot of interests in politics and political figures and campaigns. They also have nonprofits. They're funding left and right to make sure that they are speaking well of them. They're making sure that they are going to be able to get ahead of every other company as well. And they love a corporate handout too. So I think public scrutiny can go a long way there, but it is very important that we reel in some of these companies. And I think corporate welfare is a big thing. And I think that that is really what gives them a leg up on the competition.
4: Dylan, can I take you over to my conspiracy theory corkboard I have in my studio, which is all push pins and pieces of blue and red yarn. And I want to share with you a prediction, and it's this. AI is consuming environmental resources, and not every community is going to welcome a data center. And I predict that AI is going to become the football in class warfare. Not everyone is going to be able to afford it. And eventually the government's going to want all of it for its own interests. And only the politically powerful and the wealthy will have the luxury of artificial intelligence assistance. Talk me off the ledge. Talk me off the ledge.
6: Unfortunately, that's a very real reality that could happen. And I think that it's just ever so more important that we get ahead of the curve right now. What can be done in Augusta? What can be done in Washington? I know that people care. I know that some of these legislators care. I know there's a lot of Republican legislators in Maine right now that care a lot about artificial intelligence. And I know that they have some bills thought up for the next session. I think it's important that we get ahead right now. What can we do to reel this in just a little bit and make sure that our civil liberties are not just disappearing out of nowhere overnight, to make sure that American communities, specifically Maine communities, are going to be great, we're going to be successful, we're going to be able to use this technology in the right ways and not in the wrong ways.
4: I wonder what the name of the movie is going to be that I just illustrated from my cork board. And I guess the bigger question is, Dylan, in that motion picture, who's going to play you?

0: You know, I hope that I'm the good guy in that movie first and foremost. But you know,
1: so Matthew McConaughey,
0: maybe like Eminem, I can play myself.
1: Hey, in a final moment, how does a I do not know how old you are. You sound wise beyond your years, I am guessing. How does a kid from Hodgdon, Maine get to be doing all this stuff in D.C., Dylan Oliver?
0: I know. You know, I'm only 26 years old. I will say this. I got to give a shout out. Hodgdon High School. Go Hawks.
1: Go Hawks. Yeah.
0: But, you know, so I don't know. It's funny. I'm very blessed to be here. Went to the University of Maine as well. Loved my time there. And just got involved when I was in college. And it really, you know, doors opened for me.
1: Yep.
0: Worked a little while at Young Americans for Liberty. And here I am now in D.C.
1: Wow. Hey, we're going to call on you again when the next big thing happens in AI. Would that be okay with you?
0: Of course. Let's do it.
1: And have you back on into the ears of the people from the state that brought you up. Dylan Oliver from the Alliance for Secure AI on Maine's Morning News.
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8: 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It's clear from the county to the coast and all along I-95. All roads lead to Down East on Wilson Street in Brewer.
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14: News. I'm Therese Crowley. The possibility of a hung jury or mistrial looms over

0: The Lindsay Clancy murder trial. The jury back for day five after telling the judge early Tuesday they were deadlocked. He sent them back in. Now a photographer arrested outside court, charged with trying to take pictures of the jury. Either side could call for a mistrial. And a judge in Utah rules the death penalty trial of alleged Charlie Kirk assassin Tyler Robinson can go forward. U.S. CENTCOM wraps up a new round of attacks on Iran IRGC targets.
1: Explosions have been reported near the Strait of Hormuz in Bandar Abbas and Keshem Island. As President Trump explains, if the failed nation of Iran retaliates for this very justified attack, they will be hit again at a much harder and higher level.
0: Fox's Peter Doocy. The House votes to condemn socialism as a soft form of communism. Eight Democrats joined the vote, which was overwhelming. 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
2: 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I'm Paul Wolf. A Maine teenager is the first person in the nation federally charged and adjudicated for crimes connected to the online extremist network known as 764. The FBI says the unnamed 17-year-old conspired to sexually exploit children, distributed child sex abuse material, sent threats, and cyber-stalked victims. The teen will serve detention, followed by juvenile supervision. The FBI says it's investigating more than 500 people tied to similar networks. A Penobscot County judge has sentenced Richard Thorpe to life in prison for the 2024 murder of Virginia Cookson. Thorpe was convicted in June of killing the 39-year-old after the two had dated for several months. His attorney plans to appeal the life sentence. Democratic U.S. Senate candidate Troy Jackson drew nearly 400 people to his first campaign town hall in Lewiston. Jackson emphasized grocery, housing, and health care costs, while attacking Republican Senator Susan Collins' relationship with President Trump. He also called for eliminating ICE. And a new commercial driving school has opened in Chelsea. The American Transportation Academy offers a 147-hour program focused on manual transmission trucks. Its first class began as federal regulators shut down more than 270 non-compliant or fraudulent driving schools nationwide. Your exclusive VOM AccuWeather forecast is next.
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4: VOM Weather from the Hammond Lumber Company Weather Desk.
5: Today will be mostly cloudy with a high of 75. Tonight, expect cloudy skies with some rain later on and a low of 58. Tomorrow will be cloudy and cooler with rain gradually easing off and a high of 65. Friday will see mostly cloudy conditions persist with a few showers, but it will be warmer with a high of 76. For Blueberry Broadcasting, I'm AccuWeather meteorologist Jason Caterina.
2: 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I'm Paul Wolf. 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
6: Has been in our studio since, 6:30 this morning.
7: That's right.
6: Watching over us, monitoring us, taking notes on us. What are you going to do with those notes anyway? and actually, here's why. Is it next
7: Thursday?
6: Next Thursday. Yeah, either she's got to be a lot louder or you got to crank her volume
7: turn
6: right up.
7: In the,
6: yeah, okay. Just like she's on Cue Point, turn up really loud. You're going to be guest co-hosting next Thursday along with Paul Wolf here on Maine's Morning News.
7: Yes, I'm excited.
6: Taking all the notes. Any questions we can ask, answer of you right now before we do what tease you off?
7: No, let's do it. We've got listeners waiting.
6: Okay, so we're going to take turns taking the calls right now. First, we need to do this.
8: It's time to come out swinging.
9: Come out swinging.
8: For things that tee you off on The Voice of Maine.
6: And we need to pick something off the menu at Governor's Restaurant statewide because we have $20 in gift cards for someone to win in the College of Political Knowledge coming up this morning. What do we want to do for that? Blue Plate Special.
2: Well, there you go.
6: They used to have it, and maybe some locations still do the Blue Plate Special. The fries, the burger, the dog, and a milkshake. The Blue Plate Special. Text Blue Plate Special to us at 601-207-4478, and we're going to call you back, one of you, randomly, and you'll be our contestant for the College of Political Knowledge today. Let's take turns taking the calls, and Paul, why don't you start us off?
2: Good morning, caller. What tees you off?
10: Good morning, boys, and good morning, girl. This is very true.
6: Good morning, Mr. President. What's on your mind this morning, Commander-in-Chief?
10: Well, yesterday we heard the last caller and what tees you off complaining about the $2 million rest stops with 10-cent toilet paper. So I am crafting an executive order today. All rest stops that caller visits, yes, all the toilet paper will be

0: cashmere toilet paper. Yes, this is very correct. It will be extremely soft, extremely lush. This is very glorious, Rick Tyler. This is very glorious. And secondly,
1: Graham Platner would like to use that porta potty.
0: That is a very terrible man, very horrible. We have hoped he will disappear, but here we are. And we have also sent Janet Mills over to help with the economic destruction of Iran. Yes, this is very true. She will be in charge of their economy with Bernie Sanders. They will be done very soon. That is all, boys.
1: You're going to have to pull the governor away from Tim Hortons in order to get her to go over there. Karina, if you want to...
2: Do I dare?
1: Yeah, you can take the call on line one.
2: Good morning, caller. What tees you off today?
3: Good morning. I'm a little teed off yesterday because I called in and the gentleman thought, senor, good morning, senor, I'm sorry. They thought I was a pit bull. I never heard of this person, but I tell you what, you can call me Corn Poppy.
1: 1-800-966-1039.
2: Did he say poppy?
1: Corn poppy, yes.
2: Well, I do like Nicholas. The poppy.
1: Yeah. That'll make you sleepy. Caller, hi. If you know, you know. Caller, hi. It's Maine's Morning News. Karina Paul with us. My name's Rick. What tees you off?
4: Well, this is Jacques Pelletier in the northern Maine. We caught the wood. Yes. My $300 check arrived yesterday, and Troy Jackson took it, said it was mileage from Presque Isle to Caribou.
1: 1-800-966-1039. Yeah, what tees you off isn't like the traditional what tees you off as it used to be, in case you're used to that, Karina. Yeah. And we know you're super busy. You might not have heard this. Paul, it's your turn for line one.
5: Good morning, caller. What tees you off?
6: What tees me off is the settlement that Meta did to these families or the state. Last I knew, you can take the cell phone away from your children. It is not company's fault or the Congress or anything. It's called a parent. Be responsible. You're addicting your own children. These companies aren't. Grow up. Take them away.
1: 1-800-966-1039. By the way, yesterday, first day of school for some kids without their cellular devices.
5: Yeah.
1: My youngest came home and said, hey, I got great news. Radios are allowed.
5: Well, there we go.
1: So I'm going to go buy him a transistor radio.
2: Interesting.
1: Karina, it's your turn on line two.
2: Good morning, caller. What tees you off today?
7: Yeah, I've been listening to the wireless, and all this talk about surveillance in these flock cameras, I kind of like the idea because I wonder who's leaving crap all over the road, but then I realize the Amish and Mennonite, they don't register their buggies anyway.
1: 1-800-966-1039. We got to talking about that at the gym on Monday.
5: Really?
1: About driving... take Interstate 95 all the way up to Oakfield and then cut over to Route 11 instead of getting off at Patton. Otherwise, you're going to be weaving about lacquered buggy.
5: Splatting through Patton.
1: That is genius.
5: I've said it a couple of times because I've been splatting through Patton. Blah, blah.
1: Yeah, but those horses get like 8 miles to the gallon of hay.
5: Yeah, absolutely.
1: Caller, hi. Maine's Morning News. What tees you off?
8: I'm really upset that the mainstream media and Democrats have been able to convince so many Americans that it's a horrible thing to deport illegal immigrants, and in particular, seriously, criminal illegal immigrants.
1: 1-800-966-1039. Again, text Blue Plate Special, Blue Plate Special to us at 601-207-4478, and you'll be our contestant today for the College of Political Knowledge coming up. Paul Wolfe, it goes to you next.
5: Good morning, caller. What tees you off?
0: This is Grandpa Platner. Is this the Ellen DeGeneres show?
1: Yes.
2: Sort of.
1: Wow. Yes, Grandpa, what tees you off?
0: Well, I just want to say my grandson and Ashley Webb, they've been listening to Tracy Jackson's political ads, the one where they call him a dirty politician. They got real excited. They said they're going to draw him a sponge bath tonight and clean him up.
1: 1-800-966-1039. You sure you want to come in and co-host on Thursday?
2: I'm rethinking this.
1: You know, what you could do is just leave at 8:30 and leave what tees you off just to Paul.
2: That's kind of what I was thinking.
1: Gosh. That's a reality. Maybe things will turn around very quickly. Line one, and Karina, it's your turn, I think.
2: Good morning, caller. Tell us what tees you off today. See?
1: No.
2: I scared him off.
1: You got a second chance on line two.
2: Oh, great.
1: Go ahead.
2: Good morning, caller. What tees you off today?
9: The Democrats want to keep illegals here and just worried about ICE and getting rid of ICE. What a joke. These people should have been shot at the border, not trying to charge our officers in this state of this country. It's totally ridiculous that these people are so screwed up in the head.
1: I'm hoping he said they should be shut off at the border. I'm going to pretend that's what he said.
5: Yeah.
1: And make sure that I heard it correctly. I think it's my turn.
5: Okay. Yeah.
1: How do you follow that? Caller, hi. What tees you off?
10: Yeah, this is the voice of Dr. Fauci again. 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Can I run this by you real quick?
1: Quickly, if you would. Quickly, if you would.
10: Gain of function every day. 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Anthony Fauci, IDA.
1: 1-800-966-1039. Gain of function is the way. Your local IGA, Fauci. Maybe open up an eSport, maybe.
5: Yeah.
1: Paul Wolf, it's your turn, I think.
5: Good morning, caller. What tees you off?
11: Hello, this is your president. And I love kissing the walls so much. And I love Big Petey. He's my best friend, their greatest ally. Thank you.
1: I missed the first part.
5: Yeah.
1: MoveOn.org.
5: Yeah.
1: 1-800-966-1039. It's yours, Paul.
5: Good morning, caller. What tees you off?
12: Good morning, y'all. I'm still new here again. I heard someone call in said they had a little NIMBY in them. I did too. Would you like some?
1: 1-800-966-1039. You know, it's not normally this way. You see, what's different is you're here, Karina, and now this has started.
2: Are you sure this is my fault?
1: It's not a correlation. It's a Karina-lation or something.
2: What I want to know is, where is Alan?
1: Right. Now you've said that. And everyone's going to want to know.
5: Well, maybe he'll call.
2: Maybe he'll call.
1: Breaker 1-9. Alan, got your ears on, good buddy? Karina, it's your turn for line two.
2: Hey, caller. What is teeing you off today?
13: Yeah, good morning. Why do I get the feeling that these flock cameras are probably going to be set up right in front of churches?
1: He's tying in two of the topics today in an interesting way. Appreciate that. Caller, hi, you're on 101.3 Augusta and 103.9 Bangor, and people are listening to you as we stream on that fancy app we have in the Apple App Store and Google Play. They both still have that new app smell. What tees you off?
14: This is Carol. Hey, how you doing, Taylor?
1: We're doing good, Colonel. Lots of people called in yesterday because they were excited after hearing you during What Tees You Off, and someone wanted to know whereabouts in Maine you are. But I thought maybe you were even out of state, sir.
14: No, I was in Tennessee yesterday, and today I'm up in the Carolinas.
1: You're a traveling man. Make a lot of stops.
14: Doing some fishing. Now, this guy that called in here, and I'll be quick because a lot of people call. I got a couple of things there, IGA King and Paul Wolfman. And who's the lady that's on there? I wanted to talk to somebody good looking, but anyway, I got to tell you one thing, okay? This guy calls in about the, it wasn't an outhouse. It was a Tennessee rest area. And I talked to the attendant. I says, how come you can't have some decent toilet paper? And the guy says, well, they spent too much money on the building. And I said, how much? He said, $2 million. I said, and you buy 10 cent toilet paper. So then I went down to the IGA the other day.
1: Yeah.
14: But, okay, one more thing, guys. You got to get a day this summer. In Brewer, wherever your location is. You can't get through on the telephone. It rings busy, and then it hangs up. So, God bless America, and God bless that poor woman in there with you two guys from the county. Amen, brother.
2: Thank you.
1: Remember I just mentioned that app? The colonel listens on the app when he's traveling.

0: and he's called in the past from Florida, Tennessee, mm-hmm. and now he's in the Carolinas.
1: Mm-hmm.
0: I don't think we're being pranked. I think the guy's actually in Florida, Tennessee, or the Carolinas. I don't know.
1: Fishing world tour.
0: Yeah. Maybe he's a pro bass fisher or something.
1: Oh, people live your dream.
0: I think it's, is it your turn, Paul?
1: I guess so.
0: Yeah.
1: Good morning, caller. What tees you off?
2: Morning, Paul. Morning, Rick. Listen, guys, I love the show. Tuned in a little bit late today. I apologize. But you got to do me a favor. Clear up Glenn Beck for the next 3 hours and let this lady keep talking. I could listen to her forever.
3: Wow, you're my new favorite person.
0: Wow. Is that David calling in? Let me check the caller ID.
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0: Yeah. 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
0: Thank you.
3: 9 to 10.
0: You want to take a final call for us here on line one, Karina?
3: I do. Good morning, listener. What tees you off today?
4: Oh, thanks. Donald Trump and the rest of the pedo protectors.
0: See, there's no evidence of that. You don't suppose that was that guy in the Bangor City Council, do you? No way does he listen to us.
1: No, I hope not.
0: In a moment, sports and also the College of Political Knowledge. We're going to buzz back to one of you. We got to get to work on the syllabus, Paul Wolf, ASAP. One of you people that texted to us, Blue Plate Special, will call you back in a moment here. And then get ready to win your beautiful prize of $20 in gift cards from Governor's Restaurants coming up on Maine's Morning News on VOM.
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1: With your 60-second sports update, I'm Paul Wolf. The Red Sox have dropped 3 of their last 4 games. The team fell short to the Mariners 9-6 last night from Fenway Park. Jamai Jones and Mickey Gasper each slugged a homer in the setback. Manager Chad Tracy says he appreciates the work they put in.
12: We were able to get, you know, back in the game there late and make it interesting. So they did great. But yeah, we had to stretch some guys a little bit today and to keep some back-end stuff online for tomorrow.
1: The Red Sox are now 75-64 on the season as they get set to finish their series this afternoon. The Patriots named 6 captains: quarterback Drake May, tight end Hunter Henry, tackle Morgan Moses, linebacker Robert Spillane, cornerback Marcus Jones, and safety Kevin Byard. New England also re-signed offensive lineman Ben Brown and added rookie linebacker Eric Hunter. And at the U.S. Open, American Taylor Fritz advanced in straight sets. Naomi Osaka, Aryna Sabalenka, Elena Rybakina, and Madison Keys also moved on. and with

0: Sports. I'm Paul Wolf.
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5: Today will be mostly cloudy with a high of 75. Tonight, expect cloudy skies with some rain later on and a low of 58. Tomorrow will be cloudy and cooler with rain gradually easing off and a high of 65. Friday will see mostly cloudy conditions persist with a few showers, but it will be warmer with a high of 76. For Blueberry Broadcasting, I'm AccuWeather meteorologist Jason Caterina.
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1: I wish I might tell you that Andrew is on line 3 right now for the College of Political Knowledge, Paul Wolf.
0: Good morning, Andrew. Where do you call home?
6: I call home Bangor.
1: Bangor, which is beautiful,
0: especially this time of year.
1: Andrew, good to have you on the program with us. Here we go. It's the College of Political Knowledge. It's four questions of varying degrees, meaning associate's degree, bachelor's degree, master's degree, and then doctoral degree. You get all four. We're going to call you Dr. Andrew. Ooh, that has a nice ring to it. Yeah. And we're also going to send you $20 in governor's gift cards so you can get some good eats for yourself or maybe the fam. But Andrew, if you do need help today, Karina Quirk, friend of the program, and she's going to be guest co-hosting next week. She should know the answers to these because she's been taking notes and paying attention all broadcast long, haven't you?
7: Yes.
1: Okay. So if you need to phone a friend, you can. Here we go.

0: Question number one for you, Andrew. For your associate's degree of our daily quiz of things you'd know if you're paying attention to the show. Oh, it's from Paul Wolf's newscast today. There was that Troy Jackson holding a town hall in Lewiston where he called for what to be eliminated? Paul Wolf, give us some choices.
1: A, ice. B, data centers. Or C, solar farms.
0: Andrew?
2: A.
0: Ice. Let's go to the judges.
3: Affirmative.
0: Yes, okay, good. Yes, indeed. Why is it that you can say a three-syllable word and everyone cracks up? You know, it's fantastic. All right, Andrew, for your bachelor's degree, Jim LeBrec, CMS, our tech advisor on energy in our studio, talked about some select state agencies. They want to repeal this $2 million return on equity order. $2 million that automatically went to CMP for Versant if they're going to play nice with the ISO New England. But Jim pointed out that they're all barking about, well, $2 million, we're going to save you $2 million. How much does it actually save each customer? Paul?
1: A, 20 cents a month. B, $2 a month. Or C, $22 a month.
0: Andrew?
2: I'm going to go A.
3: Yes.
0: Indeed. 20 cents a month.
3: It's always the least amount.
2: Every penny counts.
0: Yeah, and that's all you're getting from them, pennies. For your master's degree today, great conversation, catching up with Amy Sussman. You may recall she's the aunt of Max Hathaway, killed in the Lewiston shootings. And she told us of yesterday's meeting with the governor's office. The governor wasn't there. We think she was at Tim Hortons. Our question, how many times, and Amy disclosed this twice in our conversation, how many times has Amy reached out to the governor's office about answers to these misappropriated funds for victims and their families? Paul?
1: A, 8 times. B, 18 times. Or C, 42 times.
0: Andrew?
2: I'm going to go with C.
0: You're going to go with C. Hang on a sec. Phone line's a little scratchy. Sometimes, Karina, we have to do this.
3: I think you said B. Shh.
0: Well, let's give him his choices one more time. You ready? Here we go.
1: A, 8 times. B,
4: 18 times.
1: Or C, 42 times.
0: Best second guess, Andrew?
2: B.
0: Yeah. B, at 18 times. Correct. Let's hope the 19th is the not the nervous breakdown, but it is the magic number. Finally, for your doctoral degree here this morning, Andrew, I had a great chat with Dylan Oliver, young kid from the Alliance for Secure AI. He talked all the tech issues with us, and he revealed that he was, growing up, a what, Paul?
1: A, Holton Shire Towner. B, Hodgkin Hawk. Or C, Oceanside Mariner.
0: Andrew?
2: Can I phone a friend?
0: You can.
1: Yeah.
0: Karina, he's asking you. He's asking for some help here.
3: I think he's a little hockey.
0: With that clue, what do you want to say, Andrew?
2: Is it B?
0: It is B! He is indeed a Hodgkin Hawk. With the assist from Karina Quirk of Q-Point Podcast, who's going to guest co-host next Thursday on the program. Dr. Andrew, well done. Hey, I'm going to text back to you to get all the necessary deets so we can seal in an envelope, and then we'll take it down to Tammy's office, and we'll get a stamp on it as we slowly drain the Blueberry Broadcasting postage budget. What's it called? Budget line? And we're going to send that to you. Hey, thanks for being a part of our show this day. Dr. Andrew, have a great day.
2: Thanks, you too.
0: All right. So there you go. That's the College of Political. Is that the first time you've heard that, Karina?
3: No. Might have been the second.
0: Avid listener of the program.
3: Yes.
0: Karina Quirk. Yeah. Knows all the things. Anything, any special questions you have about, because this is fantastic because, you know, Jim LeBrec is going to guest co-host on Wednesday.
1: Mm-hmm.
0: And no pressure, but he's going to bring the U.S. Secretary of Energy to the program. So
3: yes.
0: Maybe you can bring the Pope or something. I don't know, Karina. Or David, your husband.
3: Well, yes, David is equal.
0: Yes. it's funny on a couple of levels. But if the Pope needed a new Popemobile, I know who to call.
3: You got that right.
0: So, and I should tell you the others, the invitations went out. We had to spin a wheel. Like Troy Jackson, we drew names out of a hat to see who we'd ask.
3: Oh, really?
0: Who we'd invite. Didn't you see me wink at you between the
3: Yes, I did.
0: And it was the first people, a whole bunch of people that got back to us. And there are some people that are still in the bullpen that we want to call on. But Paul McCarrier.
1: Oh, fantastic.
0: Paul McCarrier is scheduled to join us. Tuesday after Labor Day.
1: Okay.
0: Jim Labreck is Wednesday.
1: Mm-hmm.

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11: He's threatening to wipe out Iran as a country again. I'm Dave Anthony, Fox News. President Trump made the threat talking to Fox, warning of even bigger U.S. attacks if Iran retaliates again, targeting American forces after yesterday's strikes that hit Iran's air defense and radar and more. Iran did respond.
12: U.S. coming under fire in multiple different countries. They launched 13 ballistic missiles at U.S. forces in Jordan. They also targeted the UAE, Kuwait, Bahrain, and Iraq with missiles and drones.
11: Most were shot down. Fox's Trey Yingst also reports from Tel Aviv.
12: The region now waits to see if and how the United States will respond to the Iranian attacks on U.S. forces overnight.
11: Now, the U.S. is also readying more sanctions. The Treasury Secretary Scott Bessent tells Fox will asphyxiate Iran's economy.
13: We are telling friends and foes, do not deal with this evil regime. We know who you are. You know who you are. And if we have to, we will put you out of business.
11: Tiger Woods was just in court in Florida a few minutes ago to change his plea in a DUI case.
14: Reckless driving, second offense. Adjudication appeals. $1,000 fine. 5-year driver's license suspension.
11: It's hard to hear the judge there after Tiger Woods pleaded guilty to reckless and careless driving after a March car crash. The plea deal calls for fines and a 5-year license suspension. It's back to work this hour for Lindsey Clancy's jury that after they told the judge they were deadlocked at her murder trial, considering an insanity defense and the killing of her 3 children.
15: So here's how this could play out today if the jury still can't reach a verdict. When the judge decides

0: Besides, the jury has done a due and thorough deliberation. He could give them a final formal instruction called a Tui Rodriguez charge. If he does that, the jury goes back to deliberate again. But if it still comes back deadlocked, the judge cannot force more deliberation at that point.
1: That's Fox's Nate Foy outside the court in Plymouth, Massachusetts. 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
12: VOM weather from the Hammond Lumber Company Weather Desk.
13: Today will be mostly cloudy with a high of 75. Tonight, expect cloudy skies with some rain later on and a low of 58. Tomorrow will be cloudy and cooler with rain gradually easing off and a high of 65. Friday will see mostly cloudy conditions persist with a few showers, but it will be warmer with a high of 76. For Blueberry Broadcasting, I'm AccuWeather meteorologist Jason Caterina.
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0: about something that happened in Provo, and I'm going to run out of time on this. So, but yesterday, closing arguments, and Judge Tony Graff ruled that the Charlie Kirk case can go to trial on every count. I can't believe that was ever in question. Robinson entered a plea of not guilty. Erica Kirk sat in the courtroom with her mother-in-law, and during the prosecution's rebuttal, she put her head in her hands, and the woman next to her just rubbed her back. I mean, and she had a reason to put her head in her hands. You would not believe what this defense attorney said. And it's the word true that I want to focus on. The word true. And we go there next. Also, up to Boston. What's happening with the possible hung jury? What does that mean? All of that next. Here's something interesting about Medicare. Two people can be the same age, live across the street from each other, and still have completely different needs. One takes three prescriptions, the other takes none. One travels constantly. The other has doctors they've seen for 20 years, and they absolutely do not want to leave. So why would we assume the same Medicare plan makes sense for both of them? That's why I tell you about Chapter, because it doesn't. Chapter has licensed Medicare advisors who take the time to understand what actually matters to you. And then they help you compare the plans that are available in your area. And here's something important. Chapter's advisors aren't paid to push you into one plan or another. That, what you don't understand is when you get these other advisors, they are paid by companies to push you into coverage that their company that's paying them is supplying. Chapter's the only one that can look at absolutely every plan, and they do. So when you're looking or your parents are looking for Medicare, make sure you get Chapter. Here's what I want you to do. They're saving about $1,100 a year for people. Just go to pound 250. Just dial pound 250. Say the keyword Chapter. Pound 250, keyword Chapter.
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15: Before I get into what's happening in the courtrooms in America quickly, I want to tell you, I just sent Ricky something. I just a tweet. I have the Nobel Prize with John Thune's face on it. Not to be confused with the Nobel Prize. This is the Nobel Prize awarded for sacklessness. I'm going to be sending this to him, and I just announced it on, she's going to tweet it out here for me. But I will tell you, I'm not going to say this. Ricky, go ahead and say your, well, I don't know if he's completely sackless today. Go ahead. He is, but go ahead. You can make it.
16: Oh, great. You're going to turn me into the villain of this show. But yes, I mean, some credit to Thune. He did ask President Trump to unleash his war chest to help Paxton out in Texas. Whether or not he's doing that because he thinks it's the right thing to do for the country.
15: No.
16: Or because he doesn't want to, you know, unleash the senatorial war chest. Someone can judge that. That's not me.
15: Yeah, no. It is me. I'm going to be a judge. He's still ballless. And he's getting the Nobel Prize, for all of his just great work on making sure that we don't have any shenanigans with voters and voter ID. So great job on that. All right, let me take you.
16: The least coveted prize in America.
15: Yeah, let me take you now to Provo. One of the defense attorneys, the judge said the case can go to trial on every count. This is for Charlie Kirk, his killer. And what the defense attorney said out loud, with his wife sitting there is, and I want you to think, what is the one word that sticks out to you? This is what he said, with everybody listening, cameras on. It is true that Mr. Kirk spoke hatefully of certain groups of people. Then he itemized it, you know, people whose gender identity doesn't conform, people who aren't, you know, strictly heterosexual, people, you know, have sex outside of marriage. What word sticks out there? And I have to tell you, Richard Novak, who is the, you know, the attorney, he's just making a motive argument, okay? The state says Robinson killed Charlie because of his relationship with his roommate. Novak's point is that the prosecution has exactly one text message and nothing else, nothing on the phone, nothing on the computer, nothing in the apartment, and you can't build a motive out of a single sentence. That's a legitimate argument, and it's his job to make it. And the judge, to be fair, agreed with the standard at this stage is only reasonable, okay? What's the word, however, that sticks out? Because he didn't build it that way. He could have said the state only has one, you know, text and nothing else. He said that too. But what else did he say? What word carried all the weight? Here it is. It is true that Mr. Kirk spoke hatefully of certain groups of people. It is true. True? Not the state alleges, not Mr. Robinson may have believed, but true. Stated as a finding on the record in front of the widow about a man who can't stand up and answer for himself in a proceeding where nobody is on the stand to test it. It is true. And you know what? This is such a scumbag move. It's the oldest move there is against a dead man. You don't say he deserved it. You say, well, killing him is explainable. And you put the reason in the victim's mouth and let the jury pool do the arithmetic on its own time, because this is true. No, it is not. No, it is not. And you know what keeps us arguing with each other? People are on our own side. The loudest voices insisting that Tyler Robinson didn't do it are not on the left. Candace Owens, she has spent a year telling her audience he's innocent. Then, what, last month before, she publicly offered her folder of material to his defense team. She says the federal government is lying about everything. She suggested people inside of Turning Point, including Charlie's widow, is just, you know, perpetrating a cover-up on this. She spent months pointing at Israel. And then, in a live stream debate in August, conceded, well, I can't really prove that. I can't say Israel shot him. Okay, wait, what? Now, here's the real proof in this pudding. Robinson's own defense lawyers are not touching her file. They filed their motions without one word of what she had. In a court, they went out of their way to put distance between themselves and the theories. The men trying to save the defendant from the death sentence looked at all the material and went, yeah, there's nothing really there. Okay, that should end the conversation, but it won't. Because there will be people who will take this, and it'll probably get in front of Candace, and then she'll use it. I don't really care. I really don't care. You know, who cares? Because that was never about Charlie. And what I'm talking to you is about Charlie. It's about Charlie. Charlie, Turning Point, the president, the party, the coalition, every one of them have been a target ever since Charlie died, and from our side, and a movement that spends the next 14 months fighting itself over who really did it is a movement that doesn't really have to be beaten in November. It's being handled internally already. Not everybody involved are grifters, okay? A lot of them are grieving. And a lot of people believe in, that don't believe institutions anymore. And I have to tell you, with good reason.

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13: Today will be mostly cloudy with a high of 75. Tonight, expect cloudy skies with some rain later on and a low of 58. Tomorrow will be cloudy and cooler with rain gradually easing off and a high of 65. Friday will see mostly cloudy conditions persist with a few showers, but it will be warmer with a high of 76. For Blueberry Broadcasting, I'm AccuWeather meteorologist Jason Caterina.
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11: So I'm talking about data centers and the things that are true and not true about data centers. And I have to tell you, doing my homework on this and doing research on this, there's a lot of stuff that is true about data centers that is really, really bad that you need to be aware of. If you're all for them, you need to be aware. Now, I remember, I'm a guy who keeps getting yelled at because I'm just recklessly for data centers. No, I'm not. No, I am not. I am for negotiating. And unless you have values like, and I think this is perfectly acceptable, we live out in the middle of nowhere for a reason. Our town likes our town being really, really small, and we're perfectly fine with everything else. We'll fend for ourselves. If that's your county, I completely understand that. I live in a town like that. I live in a town like that, and I get it, okay? So there are reasonable things to be, to say, I don't want a data center. And there are some of these things that I told you just now. I just gave you the worst of the worst, and I'm going to move into the yellow zone. I just gave you red. Like, these things are true, and they're bad, and you must solve them before your town says yes, because a lot of places that have already said yes, they weren't negotiating. And so now they're getting stuck with all of this bad stuff. You have to negotiate and know what you're getting into. And you can, and it can turn out to be really good. And somebody just asked me, Glenn, would you put a data center on your ranch? Well, my ranch is on the side of a mountain, and it's in the middle of a national forest. So, I don't think they could build one there in the first place. But honestly, if I had land that was big enough that they could build a data center on, yeah, I would. And here's why. because, no, let me rephrase that. Would I build it there?

0: Answer, yes. So could aloe vera. So could eating pickled vegetables. It's waterless technology and uses no water at all. That's false. It's false. One AI question uses a whole bottle of water. That is also largely false. It used to be that way. It's not that way. The data center is a secret government surveillance facility. No, not yet. They'll cause blackouts and my lights will go out. Overstated. But could be. And again, it's all in the negotiation. So let me take a quick break and I'm going to come back and give you the questions you should be asking. You have a hearing in your town. Here are the questions you should be asking about the data centers that will get the right information. All of this, by the way, is going to be available at glennbeck.com. We continue with just that last segment here in just a second. First, American financing. 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
7: 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When Jackson was state Senate president, his son was one of the highest paid lobbyists in town. Special interests paid his son, and Jackson changed his positions. It was reported that Jackson, quote, flipped his position as his son lobbied. The Portland Press Herald reported Jackson flipped a lot. And Jackson's family has raked in nearly $200,000 lobbying. One company opposed a bill cracking down on their emissions. They paid Jackson's son thousands, and magically the bill they opposed with Troy Jackson in charge, it just went away. Coincidence or corruption? 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
0: 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So I am posting at glenbeck.com the good, bad, and the ugly, the truth about data centers, the things that we know are true, the things that we are dependent on, you know, which direction things are going, and then things that are absolutely not true. And in the end, I've got about, 10, 12, 15 questions here. And I'm not going to go through all of them, but you have to know about cooling. You have to know about the water source. You have to ask about the noise, the generators, on-site generation, the taxes that they're going to pay, the jobs, how many jobs, the grid costs, the contract term, the transmission, the setbacks, the baseline, the disclosure, the expansion. All of those things are what you need to know, and I have all of the questions that you need to ask. So this leaves you, if you're a hard no, the strongest ground you have is the noise and the diesel emissions and the subsidy per job, eminent domain, you know, for transmission lines, and the secrecy of the approval process. Okay. These are already documented and they win. Okay. Drop the radiation argument and all of that stuff because it's just stupid. You don't need it. If you're unsure, the technology isn't viable for you. And you're unsure that it should be there. What you need to find out is the variables. Two facilities identical size can produce opposite outcomes for a community depending on the cooling, the design, the abatement systems, the setbacks, the noise limits, the wires, everything. So that's why you need to be informed. And it is not, if your family's experience is bad, it most likely is not the development agreement that's coming from the corporations. It's because your politicians did a really bad job on the development agreement. They missed everything. You need to insist that everything is in writing because there are some bad things that have happened already, and it's because of bad politicians. They're giving the store away. And this is your right. You either do it or don't do it. And I think there's good reasons not to do it. And there's good reasons to do it. But if we're going to do it, can we make sure that it's not because it's Chinese propaganda? Can we do these things on real reasons in your community? Because most of this that you're seeing online, a lot of it is coming from China. It's propaganda made to look like it's coming from here. And look, if you still decide, no, I don't want it, that's fine. Just make sure you're not being convinced because of Chinese propaganda. Do your own homework. because this is a really important thing we have to decide. And, you know, how America decides is how our future is going to be. And whatever America decides is what America decides. And it's everybody's right to decide one way or another. Now,

0: 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VOM is Maine's news, talk, and information station.
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7: VOM weather from the Hammond Lumber Company Weather Desk.
8: Today will be mostly cloudy with a high of 75. Tonight, expect cloudy skies with some rain later on and a low of 58. Tomorrow will be cloudy and cooler with rain gradually easing off and a high of 65. Friday will see mostly cloudy conditions persist with a few showers, but it will be warmer with a high of 76. For Blueberry Broadcasting, I'm AccuWeather meteorologist Jason Caterina.
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0: They're not going for philosophy or ideology. They're going for rest. You know, when a man doing math in a grocery store, when he's doing the math in the grocery store, he's not being, that's not propaganda. He's not being propagandized. Okay. He's doing math and his arithmetic is right. And no microphone, no propaganda beats arithmetic. Not mine, not a cable news networks, not the president's, nobody. You can be entirely right about the direction of the country and still lose to a receipt from the grocery store. And I think that's what's happening. What you can argue with is the assumption that the vote only registers the receipt. It doesn't. It doesn't. It hands over the calendar. It hands the gavels, the committees, the judges, and those who don't come back for 2 years and sometimes 20 years. Because you're voting for normalcy just like you did with Joe Biden. And we all said that's not normal. And then we voted for normalcy with Donald Trump and it hasn't been normal. I've liked it, but it hasn't been normal. Now you're going to do the same thing and you're going to vote for normalcy, which, have you looked at the candidates? They're Marxists. That's not normal. You're not voting normal back in. Normal isn't a mood. You're voting in a program. The gender fights in your daughter's locker room. The masks and the closures and the men who told you 6 feet was science and then told you in meeting notes that were classified. No, that's not science at all. DEI written into the hiring of the company where your son just applied. That's what you're getting. That's not normal. A foreign policy where important decisions get made at a conference in Davos by people who have never stood for an election anywhere on the planet. That's not a warning about the future. It's a receipt from 5 years ago. And it's still in the drawer. Do you remember it? Do you remember it? And Republicans, you don't get a pass. 5 Republicans nearly killed your own anti-socialism vote on Tuesday because you were angry about a shutdown of negotiation. You can't tell the country that the stakes are civilizational and then hold your own vote hostage over a scheduling grievance. Everybody's listening, and they're listening to hear anyone who is saying what they actually believe. And then I'm listening to see, are they doing it? Are they still saying that behind closed doors? And that vote said you don't. Harding was the president. He became president after saying they're voting for normalcy, and they did. Normalcy came off a carpenter's square. But a square is not a place. You can't go back to a place. And any man who promises you, you know, that he's going to take you back to that place is selling you something. And he's selling you something he doesn't have. Nobody does. Harding was dead in 2 years. His administration became synonymous for corruption. A square is a tool. You hold the work up against the square and you find out, is that level and is that true? We have one. It's a few pages long, and it starts with all men are created equal and endowed by their creator. The other square we have starts with we the people. That's our square. Nobody's holding it up to see if it's normal, if there's normalcy there. Is it square? Is it true? Nobody's doing that. Every one of these fights, the resolution, the punishment, the vote in November, is a piece of work someone is holding up to the light and telling you, it looks straight to me. It looks straight. I know it because I feel it every day. God, I'd love to go back to normal. I don't even know what that is anymore. We're never going back there. We can't. We can't. And the reason we can't is because we won't get our square out and check to see what's true and what's not. More in a minute. Burn a launcher. Some decisions should not have to be made, you know, in half a second, but that's exactly what can happen when somebody, you know, threatens you or your family. 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
4: 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When Jackson was state senate president, his son was one of the highest paid lobbyists in town. Special interests paid his son, and Jackson changed his positions. It was reported that Jackson, quote, flipped his position as his son lobbied. The Portland Press-Herald reported Jackson flipped a lot. And Jackson's family has raked in nearly $200,000 lobbying. One company opposed a bill cracking down on their emissions. They paid Jackson's son thousands, and magically the bill they opposed with Troy Jackson in charge, it just went away. Coincidence or corruption? 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
10: There's a couple of things we need to talk about. It's quite interesting. Should we start with what's happening in Canada?
11: We have been asked to lay off the memes as Americans.
10: And I know whenever you ask somebody, you know, a whole society that just loves to do memes, that mainly that's like 40% of everybody's life is just either creating or looking at memes. Yeah, I know that's exactly what we're going to do. So Carney gets up in front of the Canadians yesterday and he says this.
12: And when the Americans stop doing memes, stop throwing shade, stop trying to be tough, and start being serious about having those discussions, we can have those discussions. But it's not constructive.
10: As Jason pointed out a minute ago, that's not the actual. Can you get the actual video, please? The actual video is not that one. That isn't that the altered video? Do we have that one, Matt?
12: And start being serious about having those discussions. We can have those discussions, but it's not constructive. But that's their democracy.
10: Got Donald Trump standing behind him with a pipe, doing, you know, my heart will go on. I mean, the memes were relentless yesterday, relentless, and I don't think relentless enough. Show the one with the mangina. It shows Carney, a cartoon Carney, in the jury box, and it says, show me where these memes hurt. And he says, he's pointing to this doll, and he's like, right here in my mangina. Oh, golly. It's childish. Stop with the memes. And, you know, when I say Carney, I don't know. See, that's what I don't want. There's no reason to play the Chinese gong every time I say Prime Minister Carney. I didn't even have to say it that time. Psychic. Sarah is a psychic. All right, we'll see you tomorrow. Stay safe and may God save the Republic.
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10: There is nothing better than a luxury hotel experience. I mean, who doesn't love that, right?
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4: It's day five of deliberations. I'm Lisa Brady, Fox News. The jury back behind closed doors in Massachusetts, where Lindsay Clancy is charged with murder in the deaths of her three young children and is using an insanity defense. Defense attorney Kevin Reddington telling reporters,
5: well, let's see what they do today. They've been obviously incredibly hardworking, and we'll see how it works out today.
4: The jury continuing its work after telling the judge they were deadlocked yesterday. In the same courtroom today, a woman was arraigned on charges related to the jury.
6: 56-year-old Dawn Light is the woman who was arrested here yesterday afternoon for allegedly trying to take pictures of jurors as they were leaving the courtroom. She is charged with one count of aggravated intimidation of a witness or jurors.
4: Fox's Nate Foy at the courthouse in Plymouth. Light could face up to 20 years in prison if convicted. She was released after the arraignment, agreeing not to release any photos or videos of jurors and the judge ordering her to stay away. If you drive, you go back to jail. That message from a judge in Florida to golfer Tiger Woods in court earlier today to accept a plea deal for a car crash in March, originally charged with driving under the influence and refusal to submit to a blood alcohol test, pleading no contest today to reckless driving and a testing count. His license now suspended for 5 years.
7: This marks his second DUI arrest. Back in 2017, Woods fell asleep behind the wheel of his running car at 3 a.m. A toxicology report found pain medications in his system. At that time, he pled guilty to reckless driving, but his license was not suspended. So now, for the first time, he won't be getting behind the wheel.
4: Fox's Dana Marie McNichol. The prosecutor denies any special treatment, telling reporters in this year's case it would be difficult to prove DUI because Woods had built up a tolerance to pain medication. The remnants of Tropical Storm Edward still posing a flood threat for parts of Texas a day after landfall in Louisiana. 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
10: VOM Weather from the Hammond Lumber Company Weather Desk.
11: This afternoon, we'll bring cloudy skies with a high of 75. Tonight, expect continued cloud cover with some rain moving in late and a low of 58. Tomorrow will remain cloudy and cooler as the rain gradually eases off with a high of 65. Looking ahead to Friday, anticipate mostly cloudy conditions with a few showers and slightly warmer temperatures, reaching a high of 76. For Blueberry Broadcasting, I'm AccuWeather meteorologist Jason Catarino.
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4: I'm Lauren Simonetti, and this is the Fox Business Report.
5: Stocks are recovering ground. Interest rates on U.S. Treasuries have moderated after New York Fed President John Williams said he believes interest rates are currently in a good place. He believes higher yields are reflecting the strong economy rather than inflation, which calms speculation the Fed will raise interest rates this month. Crude oil prices are higher today. Brent crude at $94 a barrel, West Texas Intermediate at $89. Shares of PG&E are down more than 9%. The California utility says it will cut spending by $2 billion next year and launch a review of its business. The debate over liabilities from California wildfires has remained unresolved, and PG&E says it's dealing with a low credit rating. That's your Fox Business Report. I'm Ginny Cosola, invested in you.
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8: I'm meteorologist Jason Catarina with your KFC weekend weather update. Saturday will bring a steady breeze in the morning with a mix of sun and clouds throughout the day. The high temperature will reach 69 degrees. 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
13: Welcome back in, Clay and Buck. We are rolling through the Wednesday edition of the program. We mentioned that the 7 felony counts against Tyler Robinson in the Charlie Kirk assassination murder trial have officially been filed, and there will be a trial coming soon there, and he has pled not guilty to them. We are also still waiting. I should update you, as it is the lead story on every single channel, every minute update. Still nothing additional on the Lindsey Clancy jury since yesterday, when they said that they could not reach a verdict and that they were hopelessly basically split. Many different moving parts on that. We were talking about AOC when it comes to affordability, and we have a couple of cuts on. Sorry, we're talking about AOC and affordability. Let me go back to AOC now. She had an interview, Buck, with TMZ, which is now carrying and covering Washington, D.C. news, in the same way they typically have done celebrity news. And AOC made a lot of news herself when she talked about freezing her eggs. She broke up with the ginger boyfriend. She was asked whether or not she would date a conservative. This interview has, I think it's fair to say, gone viral. Listen.
14: Would you ever date a conservative? Is that anything you'd ever entertain?
15: I have to say it's probably not.
14: Don't date across the aisle?
15: No, you know, no foul to people who do, but and of course how you define that is very different
14: True.
15: From person to person,
14: True.
15: Right? But I think a lot of politics sometimes, at least for me, is about values, and being aligned with in values, I think, is tremendously important.
13: Okay, let me play, well, let's just leave it with that. So, Buck, here is, and I can't believe I'm going to sound like you, I think, on this. I watched this video. She is walking across a parking lot. She gets asked about having kids, the challenges of family planning. There is 0% chance Kamala could do this interview, by which I mean just look normal. I don't know if you buy this. I think the 2028 cycle coming out of the Trump, it's fair to say, hurricane-style chaos leadership, and I don't mean that in a negative way. I just mean there's an omnipresent sense that anything might happen at any point in time. I think that the Biden team was able to play into that in 2020, and that was COVID. I think there's going to be a desperate demand for normalcy. And I don't mean normal politics, because we know that AOC is not normal in terms of what she would advocate for. But I mean, they can do an interview and they just look normal. Chuck Schumer couldn't have done this, Buck. Lots of Republicans can't do this. AOC is uniquely skilled at these just normal human moments, which most politicians can't pull off. And if I weren't a partisan, if I didn't have opinions aggressively on these things, if I was a busy mom or dad, I might watch AOC and just think, she seems normal. She seems like me.
0: She's the future of the Democrat Party. I think that that's quite clear. And look, if we are, think of it like a coach who is assessing the strength of the other team, right? That's how

0: and as much as the vast majority of this audience does, you're going to love Hard Rock Bet. Now, Hard Rock Bet is available in Arizona, Colorado, Florida, Illinois, Indiana, Michigan, New Jersey, Ohio, Tennessee, and Virginia. Florida, though, they have the exclusive sports betting license. That means if you're going to the state of Florida at all, you're going to go to Disney World, you're going to go to Universal Studios, you're going to be traveling down during the winter to get to some warmth when it's cold where you are, the only way you can bet on sports is through Hard Rock. And again, Colorado, Arizona, Indiana, Illinois, Michigan, New Jersey, Ohio, Tennessee, Virginia, how often are you in those states? They're going to be expanding beyond. Right now, they got a great offer for you. They are going to give you $100 in bonus bets if you just make $5 in bets on any football game that's coming up. Now, I just put up my college football picks, 11 of them. You can find them on my Twitter account. You can find a direct link in that article to this offer. 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You know the Hard Rock Casino down in Florida. They're building a great one out in Las Vegas. 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You go there. You play $5 this weekend. 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You basically get $100 if you go to hardrock.bet/clay. That's hardrock.bet/clay. It's in my picks. 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
2: Back behind closed doors, I'm Lisa Brady, Fox News. The jury deliberating for a fifth day at the Lindsay Clancy murder trial in Massachusetts, a day after telling the judge they could not reach a unanimous decision over the killing of her three young children. And now a woman is accused of trying to film anonymous jurors outside the courthouse.
3: Dawn Light has pleaded not guilty to a charge of intimidation of a witness, juror, police, or court official. Prosecutors say Light was parked in a restricted area near Plymouth Superior Court and questioned by state police serving on the security detail for the Lindsay Clancy murder trial. When they asked if she had been filming or taking pictures of anyone in the parking lot, she said no. Investigators found deleted photos on her phone of jurors walking out of the courthouse, and Light was arrested. Her attorney says she was trying to take a picture of Lindsay Clancy.
2: Fox's Tony J. Powers. Following today's arraignment, Light was released without having to post bail, but was ordered to stay away from the court, jurors, and witnesses. Golf great Tiger Woods pleads no contest to two counts, including reckless driving, after being charged with driving under the influence in a March crash near his Florida home.
4: Now, at the time of the crash, Woods failed multiple field sobriety tests and had two hydrocodone pills in his pocket. Now, the state attorney said Woods' case was difficult to prosecute because they had to prove he was impaired while driving. He said a doctor's report revealed Woods built up a tolerance to the pain medication.
2: Fox's Dana Marie McNichol at the courthouse in Stuart, Florida, where Woods was fined $1,500 and his license was suspended for 5 years. The U.S. and Iran trading the most intense strikes in weeks. Secretary of State Marco Rubio telling the Brian Kilmeade Show.
5: We will continue to target those things that pose an imminent threat to our forces and to global shipping in the straits. The straits will remain open and they will not be under Iranian control.
2: Iran firing missiles and drones at several Gulf neighbors and a U.S. base in Jordan in response to U.S. strikes. No U.S. casualties reported. 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
4: This afternoon will bring cloudy skies with a high of 75. Tonight, expect continued cloud cover with some rain moving in late and a low of 58. Tomorrow will remain cloudy and cooler as the rain gradually eases off with a high of 65. Looking ahead to Friday, anticipate mostly cloudy conditions with a few showers and slightly warmer temperatures, reaching a high of 76. For Blueberry Broadcasting, I'm AccuWeather meteorologist Jason Caterina.
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0: Venture plans to invest more than $7 billion in the next 5 years and more than double production to 600,000 barrels a day.
1: Fox Business's Connor Hansen at the White House. A U.S. official says other deals with U.S. companies are in the works.
0: President Trump already announced that the U.S. is gaining access to 65 billion barrels worth of oil reserves working through a Venezuelan oil producer. The White House says that would be used to refill the Strategic Petroleum Reserve.
1: U.S. Energy Secretary Chris Wright is in Caracas for today's signing ceremony alongside interim President Delcy Rodriguez, the former vice president who took over when U.S. forces captured leader Nicolas Maduro to face criminal charges in the U.S. Iran fires missiles and drones at U.S. allies, including Jordan and Kuwait, after U.S. airstrikes near the Strait of Hormuz.
2: The renewed attacks marks the first escalation of fighting since July. President Trump has focused on ramping up economic pressure on Iran, arguing the country's economy is on the brink of collapse.
1: Fox's Jared Halpern at the White House. U.S. officials report no casualties from the Iranian strikes, but Iran reports civilian deaths at a wedding party. CENTCOM says the U.S. does not target civilians, but is investigating. President Trump holding an Oval Office meeting with travel executives.
3: Men and women who help make our country the greatest travel destination anywhere in the world.
1: Moments ago, highlighting what he calls a record-setting summer of travel, including soccer's World Cup, co-hosted by the U.S. In Massachusetts, day five of jury deliberations at the Lindsey Clancy murder trial. Earlier today, a woman accused of trying to film anonymous jurors outside the courthouse was arraigned on criminal charges and released with a warning to stay away. America is listening to Fox News.
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1: VOM Weather from the Hammond Lumber Company Weather Desk.
2: This afternoon will bring cloudy skies with a high of 75. Tonight, expect continued cloud cover with some rain moving in late and a low of 58. Tomorrow will remain cloudy and cooler as the rain gradually eases off with a high of 65. Looking ahead to Friday, anticipate mostly cloudy conditions with a few showers and slightly warmer temperatures, reaching a high of 76. For Blueberry Broadcasting, I'm AccuWeather meteorologist Jason Catarina.
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6: Welcome to the Howie Carr Show, 844-500-4242, 844-500-4242. President Trump is speaking live now in the Oval Office, talking about the rebirth of American heavy industry in his second term in office, and I'm sure he'll be taking some questions about Iran later part of his event, his photo op. 844-500-4242. We'll have those cuts, obviously. 844-500-4242. That's the number if you'd like to join us. That's the number if you'd like to get on the chump line. Just press 2. And we have a lot planned today. It's the day after the Massachusetts primary elections, and It was a pretty uneventful evening, but there are some interesting stories here. I mean, obviously, as expected, Markey prevailed over the insufferable Seth Moulton, 2-1. Wow, that's almost as bad a beating as he took.
9: Are you ready to fight?
6: It's almost as bad a beating as when he and Eric Swalwell ran for president back in 2020. But, you know, Seth, you don't have to go home, but you can't stay here. Bye-bye. See you later. And on the Republican side, Mike Minogue won as expected. And he won, well, bigger than most had anticipated. I think it was when Brian Shortsleeve said that he would have signed the infanticide bill that that Mara Healey signed, much to the cackling and screaming and yelling of the harridans and shrews behind her. I think that was the end for him. He lost a lot of his support. Last time I looked, he had 2 towns. There's 351 cities and towns in Massachusetts, and he carried 2 of them. Maybe there was a tie and a couple of more, but he's carried 2, according to the map I saw. Egremont. You want to know where Egremont is? It's in Berkshire County. It's on the New York state line, and just one town above Connecticut. And the other one he carried, Gayhead. Now known as Aquinnah. The name was changed for obvious reasons on Martha's Vineyard. Those were the 2 towns, 2 out of 351 that he carried. But, you know, that's the way it goes, right? 844-500-4242. We'll be playing more of these cuts as we go through the day. We got a lot of sound from yesterday with Tim Dunn at the polling places, and he is with Mara Healey, the incumbent governor in Fall River right now. This is a good place for her to start her campaign because Fall River There, you know, there are a lot of

0: people that work for a living in Fall River still, unlike so many other parts of the Commonwealth of Massachusetts, in New England at large. And, you know, people who work for a living have to get up in the morning and, you know, produce goods or services that people want rather than going to work for a nonprofit telecommute from home to their government agency, you know, studying DEI or sustainability. Those people tend to vote Republican. So she's going into what could be one of her weaker areas, although she remains obviously a heavy favorite to be reelected. Well, I guess the first thing today, though, is to say that the Lindsey Clancy jury remains out. I don't think every day that goes by, it's less and less likely that there's going to be any verdict other than a hung jury, and it's probably getting close to the end of the string before the Judge Sullivan calls it a day. And he doesn't want to have another trial, and I don't think anybody in their right mind wants to have another trial. But you know, this is the thing. I mean, everybody digs in their heels in this kind of situation. The longer they're all in a room together, the more they get to, they either bond with the people that are on their side, or they get to dislike those that have an opposing view. And again, this isn't one of those cases like in the old movies where, you know, they're arguing over a bit of evidence, who killed who, and, you know, 12 angry men. This is, we know what happened, right? So this is just, what is your philosophy here? And it's, it seems an intractable problem, but we'll keep you informed. 844-500-4242. Now we're going to have to deal with that nitwit, angry Dan Coe. I'm ready to sell my house. Dan Coe is the guy who won to take over Seth Moulton's seat. There is a Republican, Micah Jones. We'll be talking to him later on as the campaign unfolds. He's a pretty good Republican candidate, but again, a heavy underdog like all Republicans in Massachusetts. You know, the thing, I would have bet that Dan Coe would have been an underdog to the Vietnamese woman. You know, she seemed, I always go now in Democrat primaries, which one checks the most boxes? And she seemed to check a few more boxes than Dan Coe. And Dan Coe was endorsed by Biden and Kamala Harris. I thought that would be the kiss of death, but you know, it wasn't. Because he used to work for Marty Walsh, and he worked for Marty Walsh in City Hall. And Tram Nguyen, I think her name was. She was from Andover, North Andover. She was backed by all the no-nonsense gals of Massachusetts Democrat politics. I thought she would win, but she didn't. So I actually think that was one of the nearest nods to normalcy. Although, again, Coe is bad, but Nguyen was probably worse. On the state house side, Mike Rush, the guy who ran as a veteran, the Democrat incumbent, longtime veteran, longtime incumbent, he was defeated by a handful of votes, by about 400 votes, by someone named Perseus Yu. Sounds like a comet, but it's a person, and it's a woman, and she defeated him. So Dedham ain't what it used to be. As you can ask Steve Lynch. Steve Lynch was reelected. He was reelected. He won the primary against a blow-in drifter lawyer from Connecticut, from Jamaica Plain, and he got I think 57% of the vote, which is not bad. But I don't know how many times he's going to want to keep going through this meat grinder. Out west, Richie Neal, the even more ancient congressman. He defeated the hothead teen drunkard Jeremy Whalen by about 53-47. That was tighter. And I kind of think this will be his last term too, Neil. 844-500-4242. 603, Massachusetts Senator Mike Rush lost his race versus Persis U. Rush was the candidate who was frowned upon by the progressive left for putting veteran on his yard sign. Yeah, I know. That's what I just said. I mean, when I drove by one of his signs at Dedham a couple months ago, that was the first time I'd seen veteran on a yard sign. I've seen it on a ballot, obviously, but on a yard sign, that was the first time I'd seen it in, I think, maybe 20 years. And you know what? After what happened to Mike Rush yesterday, I mean, you know, he wasn't the best state senator in the world, but still, I don't think you'll ever see anyone running with veteran on their yard sign again after what happened. 844-500-4242. Moulton broke Trump's number one rule, says Limerick guy. Never apologize because nobody likes a sniveler. Yeah, you know, he did. He apologized for making a gaffe, which is defined as an inadvertent truth, when he said, I have two daughters. I wouldn't want them getting physically harmed by a man, in meaning a trans woman, in athletics. And then he's been on an apology tour ever since. He also used to be a supporter of Israel. He said that Israel didn't deserve what obviously didn't, what happened to them on October 7th, 2023. And then as the pendulum swung, he was attacked for taking money from APAC, American Israel Super PAC, and he said, "Well, I'm gonna give all that money back," but he'd taken so much money he couldn't afford to give it all back, so he just gave back the money from this year. I mean, he's just he's not a good person, and he's not a good politician. Not that Markey is anything to write home about. I mean, these are all dreadful choices that the electorate faced, especially on the Democrat side. 844-500-4242. They're just cutting into the courthouse, into the courtroom, just for a look. But I don't think there's anything going on. Tom, you're next with Howie Carr. Go ahead, Tom.
1: Yeah, my congressman is Steve Lynch. You know, I like the old Steve Lynch of 1979 when he punched out that protester.
0: Right.
1: Favoring the Iranian government. You know, that's back when he was a red-blooded American male, a real union iron worker that wasn't going to take any crap from somebody.
0: Right.
1: And,
0: right.
1: You know, what ruined his career was when he voted against Obamacare. And he told all of the major building trade unions in Boston, you guys are going to get screwed with Obamacare, and you will have to pay a huge excise tax.
0: Yeah. And you know, the thing is, he also fought the Bulgers. Do you remember that, Tom? He fought the Bulgers.
1: Yeah.
0: And, you know, and so did Bill Keating, the guy on the Cape. And now Bill Keating, he's the congressman from the Cape. These are guys who went up against the Bulgers. I mean, Keating was actually yelled at by Whitey Bulger at a polling place in 1994. It's in my book, The Brothers Bulger. And now these guys are afraid of being primaried by guys in dresses, Tom. I mean, it's kind of pitiful, isn't it? At the end of their lives.
1: Howie, I used to be a staunch Democrat and a union member, but I cannot support this party anymore. It's just gone crazy.
0: Yeah, you know, a guy told me today, he said he looks at the results, and he said he thinks about it. He says it's like it's 1946, and if you live in Massachusetts, you're on the wrong side of the Iron Curtain. You know, you got to get out. You got to get out before the Soviets send in the tanks. This is not a good situation that we're facing here in the Commonwealth, particularly, but in the blue states and New England in general. It's really, really getting out of control. And the some of the other state rep races, the nuttiest of the nutty, you know. defeated just the moderately insane. It's the way it's going. 844-500-4242, 201.

0: on, is trans a plus on a yard, on a lawn sign? You mean, would it be better if, you know, like if you were in Delaware, would you just have a sign that said reelect Tim and then cross out Tim and put Sarah McBride? Or would you just go with Sarah? I think you just go with Sarah. Because if you're calling him Tim, you're dead naming him, right? Or it's genocide, as Royce White says in his attempts to get into the WNBA. 844-500-4242. Now, judge gets note in Clancy trial. I assume they're saying, please, judge, put us out of our misery. Declare a mistrial. Maybe I'm wrong. Maybe I'm wrong. Maybe they've got a verdict. I don't know. 844-500-4242. I'm Howie Carr.
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9: I'm meteorologist Jason Catarina with your KFC weekend weather update. Saturday will bring a steady breeze in the morning with a mix of sun and clouds throughout the day. The high temperature will reach 69 degrees. 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
1: Howie Carr is back.
0: There's no stopping us now. If only that were true in Massachusetts. 844-500-4242. So, the jury went back into the courtroom about 7 minutes ago. Their note, read by Sullivan, Judge Sullivan, said, after much deliberation, we are still unable to come to a unanimous decision. And then Sullivan said, based on that, I'm going to give you another instruction. Then he started reading from the Tui Rodriguez instruction. That's the last call. You know, that's the final pass. You know, you're down 5 points, and you know you got 3 seconds left. So this is the last play of the game. Just 3 minutes ago, one of the jurors who has been more emotional during certain points in the trial looked down and shook her head as Sullivan told him to go back to the deliberation room. There it is. But they went back. Today's poll question is brought to you by Perfect Smiles. 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Jared, what's the poll question? What are the results thus far?
2: Today's poll question, which you can vote in at HowieCarshow.com, is which anti-Healey issue would you like to see Mike Minogue address first? Sky-high utility bills, infanticide bill signing, lack of legislative audit, corruption, Lamar Cook, state police, etc., $4 billion Healey hotels, or no change, just stick to push-ups and water skiing spots?
0: I'm going to go with the sky-high utility bills, because that's something that affects all people, except those who live in the Healey hotels.
2: Yeah, so actually the Healey hotels are in the lead at 26%. Sky-high utility bills is at 20%, 24% for lack of an audit, 17% for the infanticide bill, 10% for corruption, and 4% for no change.
0: Okay, so in other words, he can't go wrong with any of them, except for no change. People want to see any of them. And there were more I could have thrown in there. We don't have time for anything before. Hang on the line, everybody, and we'll take your calls when we come back. 844-500-4242. Richie Neal is only going out feet first, the congressman from Western Mass, from Springfield. He loves slurping at the trough too much. I mean, how many years do you need to slurp at the trough? He's been there since he got out of college, and he got out of college close to 60 years ago, right? I mean, has he ever had a real job? 844-500-4242. We will be right back, and we have a lot of good sound from yesterday, and maybe we'll have some good sound from Mara Healey. 844-500-4242. I'm Howie Carr.

0: stack it up.
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14: 844-500-4242, 413. We're stuck with Neil to the bitter end because the Sheiks always go out feet first. I used to call him the Sheik. Richie the Sheik, Neil. He and Marty Meehan, they made fun of George Bush on 9/11. Jesus, that was a long time ago, 25 years ago. They were laughing at George Bush for flying around the country after the assaults on the World Trade Center and the Pentagon and elsewhere. And like it was a big joke. Ridiculous. 844-500-4242, 844-500-4242. Dr. Luke, you're next with Howie Carr. Go ahead, Dr. Luke.
15: How you doing, Howie?
14: Good.
15: Hey, these normal Democrats seem like they're starting to jump ship. I hate to say that, but And it just means I think that there's more room in the Democrat Party for him to recruit these international people, you know. And it's just their group is becoming more and more radical. And normal.
4: Yeah, they are. Well, you know, how about the fact that, you know, Hakeem Jeffries wants to punish all the people who said we don't believe in Democrat socialism. There's only eight of them. A couple of them are from Florida. And I, you know, I got news for you. If you have a trust fund and, you know, you grew up and you've never had a job, maybe socialism looks good to you. If you come over from Cuba or Venezuela and you live in Florida, you probably don't have as positive a view of Democrat socialism. And, you know, some of these guys are trying to protect their seats. Dr. Luke, they're also saying, we're going to strip Jared Golden of his committee assignments. Has everybody forgotten that Jared Golden is not running for re-election? He's not even going to be in Congress in 4 months, right? But they still want to punish him. They still want to punish him just for wrong think, as they used to say in 1984. I mean, well, what kind of party? It's a big tent party as long as you toe the line. As long as you do what you're told, you step out of line like Jared Golden or those two guys from Florida, or the woman in Washington State who is in a swing district, and they want to chop you down to size.
15: I agree with you, Howie. It seems like they're becoming an anti-American party, and that looks like the trajectory that they're on.
4: I know.
15: The Republican Party can still.
4: Yeah, they don't like the First or the Second Amendments. That's what they don't like. And again, do you think the Iranians about now would like to have a Second Amendment? I mean, I know it's a recurring question, but just think about it. Would the Iranians be putting up with this crap from their fascist rulers if they had weapons? Thanks for the call, Dr. Luke. Rich, you're next with Howie Carr. Go ahead, Rich.
16: Yeah, Howie, you were talking about Mike Rush losing. That's a bit of a surprise, but I just wanted to say, you were mentioning that he was getting hit from the left, but, you know, he was getting hit from the right because I lived in West Roxbury for many years. My son went to Catholic Memorial High School when he was a teacher there. So I knew Mike well from Catholic Memorial. And he also voted for that bill that Maura Healey signed. And I know that he was getting hit big time for that because West Roxbury is still a very Catholic community. They have three Catholic churches there, two Catholic elementary schools, and Catholic Memorial High School, and there's still
4: I know, Rich. Rich is being kind of breaking up, but I know what he's getting at. But the thing is, I mean, number one, they didn't take a roll call vote in the Senate on the infanticide bill, so he can say whatever he wants. He can say he was against it, you know, when he's in Ward 18, where the person who defeated him is from. Ward 18, Dapper used to call it God's country. Now it's now it's just another rotten borough. It's another rotten red bureau. And you know, if you don't like that he voted for the bill, do you think you're going to get anything better from this new woman, Perseus Yu, whatever her name is? You know what she was in charge of in Ward 18 a few years back? Ranked choice voting. See, you think we have a one-party state now. Wait till you get one ranked choice voting. Ask the people in Maine how ranked choice voting works out for them. 844-500-4242. Everyone complains how bad things are, says 617, but they still send the same old chumps back into office in every election in Massachusetts. Yeah, the problem is that when they replace people, like, you know, again, Mike Rush, nothing to write home about. Now you have somebody that's further to the left than him. Brownsburger in the Belmont-Cambridge district, he lost to a gay guy from Brighton who worked for Michelle Wu by 20 votes. You think the gay guy from Brighton is going to be a more responsible steward of the taxpayers' dollars and do the right thing when it comes to law and order than Brownsburger?

0: who again was terrible, but this new guy is going to be worse. He worked for Michelle Wu. Case closed. The prosecution moves for a directed verdict of guilty, Your Honor. Emmett, you're next with Howie Carr. Go ahead, Emmett.
1: I would love to run against a Richie Neal or Kim McGovern and just give away more free stuff, let my cat and dog vote, promise everyone $5,000 a month for the government. It would be so easy to run to the left of either one of those.
0: Yeah, but, I mean, nobody ran against McGovern, and the guy who ran against Neal lost. I mean, he didn't lose by much, and he had no money, and they really dusted him up with his old police record, but he still lost.
1: But say he went in as a straw candidate on the Democratic side. It would just point out, kind of like the guys trying to join the WNVA, just point out the hypocrisy of it and say, you're a joke. My cat and dog can vote. They're just people. You're going to get $5,000 a month from the government, tax the rich, mm-hmm. eat the rich. Oh, it'd be...
0: Emmett, you forgot one thing. You forgot one... Emmett, you forgot one thing.
1: What?
0: A new minimum wage, $100 an hour. How's that?
1: $200. See? 200.
0: Okay. I raise you to 300 in the if I was in the debate.
1: It would be fun.
0: Yeah. Yeah, I mean that's basically what it's coming down to. I mean I'm told the one reason they passed the infanticide bill was because one of the reps who was trying to move up to the Senate said that if she could say that she was the sponsor of the infanticide bill, this was supposedly in Somerville, I don't know if it's true or not, she could defeat the Democrat socialist, whose father was a Harvard professor. And so they passed the infanticide bill. And the Democrat socialist who claims that she's from the working class, even though her father was a Harvard professor, is she defeated her anyway? You know? 844. That's what I'm saying about Coe. I mean, Coe, at least he's a guy. And they're calling him Asian, but he's calling himself Korean Lebanese. So that's about as close to a white male as you can get in politics, in Democrat politics in Massachusetts. I mean, maybe you have the old dinosaurs hang on here and there, and they slowly get knocked out like a Mike Rush does. But, you know, there's nobody new coming in. Maybe an occasional gay male, but no straight white males coming along. 844-500-4242. The Dems always loved socialism. FDR was at heart a socialist. You could say that. But, you know, he had people working for him that were capitalists, including LBJ, his favorite congressman, who stole all those FCC licenses for the radio stations and then the TV stations down in Austin. 508 says, when he runs unopposed, you don't even get a postcard from Richie Neal. Oh, well. Yeah. No, that's the way it is. 844-500-4242, 774. This is a really good point. The Dem DSA soy boys field candidates against Neal, Lynch, and Keating and scream, we need generational change, only to vote for the doddering 80-year-old Ed Markey. Make it make sense. I'm telling you, I think the reason why all the no-nonsense gals of the Democrat Party got behind Markey was because they want that seat open in 6 years, if not sooner, if the actuarial tables catch up with him. And if Moulton had won, he would have been in there for the next 35 to 40 years. So, by the way, I didn't see this. Ira Stoll it's a good headline. Abandoning core beliefs fails to save Seth Moulton from humiliating loss. Sounds like a good story. I'm not sure he had any core beliefs to abandon. But do you know how Markey sold himself? As the voice of Massachusetts youth. Wow. He's 80 years old. He's been in Congress

0: longer than most people have been alive. 50-plus years. 844-500-4242. At least we can be happy about Nick Collins. What happened to Rachel Rollins? I'm hoping that Brownsburger is successful. Yeah, it's going to be tough. It's going to be those late votes came in from Cambridge. He's been representing Cambridge for 100 years, Brownsburger. And, he's gay? The new guy is gay, and he worked for Michelle Wu? And Brownsburger is only bisexual? I have to go with the gay guy. I looked it up on my intersectional card. Steve, you're next with Howie Carr. Go ahead, Steve.
1: Yeah, Howie, I voted in Chelsea, and they had new voting booths with no lights on there. And the guy in charge had to use his iPhone with a light so I could see the ballot. And the ballot was like little geeky circles, you know?
0: What were you voting in? Steve, where's the precinct? In a dungeon?
1: Yeah, it's in the church, in Chelsea. St. Rose's Church.
0: Oh boy!
1: Yeah, and he said they're not gonna get a new one, so I'm gonna write a letter. Also, the voting thing, the loose circles, I couldn't even see the circles. Brand new eyeglasses. I was so mad. So I went to City Hall and got a card for the guy in charge of Chelsea and Gavin. I'm gonna send two registered letters from the post office, you know, and complain, you know.
0: Yeah.
1: And it's not only for me, the Democrats too. I mean, you couldn't even see the circles. It was ridiculous. The guy has a phone over the top. I swear. It was ridiculous.
0: I know the Boston Elections Department is in state receivership. The whole city of Chelsea is in state receivership, right?
1: Yeah, but they had booths the last election. What's going on? They had the ones with the right and the left. I don't get it. Are they trying to screw everything up? I don't know. I don't know. I give up.
0: Thanks for the call, Steve. 844-500-4242. I'm Howie Carr.
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7: Carr is back.
6: .413 says, how bad is it that Mr. Frosty, the voice of Massachusetts, actually lives in Maryland? That's from Limerick Guy. He's not the voice of Massachusetts. He's the voice of Massachusetts youth. He's older than you and I, Limerick Guy. Limerick Guy's about my age.
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6: 844-500-4242, 844-500-4242. So let's have a Wareham voter here with Tim Dunn yesterday. He doesn't like me. Call me anything you want as long as you don't call me late for dinner. Cut 16.
9: I'm with the Boston Herald and the Howie Carr Show. We're just
10: go away.
9: Oh, we'll just do a man on the street interviews for if you want.
10: Howie, just keep going.
9: Okay. Well, you know what? You don't like the cut of his jib?
10: Cut of his jib. I don't have the polite word to put it.
9: Okay. All right.
6: Well, then he thinks up the correct word, I guess, or maybe this is a different guy. Cut 17.
10: Tell Howie Carr, I'm not a communist.
9: You're not a communist? Yeah. Okay. He might say otherwise, but he can stuff it up his what?
10: Yeah.
9: What is that? Oh, he'll love that.
11: Those were in fact two different people.
6: Oh. I thought they were the party of the Big Tent. Why can't we all just get along, as Rodney King would say? All right. How about another woman from, this is a woman, a boomer woman from Wareham. Cut 18.
9: In terms of the governor's race, do you have any preference? Do you want to put Healy back in office? Do you want to vote for somebody else?
12: I'm all for Healy.
9: You're all for Healy. How come?
12: Because I like the job she's done. I respect her. I think she stands on principle.
9: Okay. How do you feel about the abortion bill she recently signed a couple of weeks ago? Are you for that, against her?
12: I'm not really well informed on that, so I can't say.
9: I guess what she did was she signed a bill that would allow abortion essentially up to the day of birth, just right before birth, for really pretty much any reason. Are you happy with that, or is that something you think goes too far?
12: I don't really have an opinion on that.
9: Okay, so Governor Healy, are you going to be voting for the? Have you voted for the U.S. Senate race between Moulton and Markey? Mm-hmm. Who'd you vote for? Do you care?
12: Markey.
9: How come?
12: Because Markey has a good record, and I've been really offended by Molson's comments, his ageist comments about Markey. I think he's turned off a lot of people, like us baby boomers, people who really go out there and vote. I think that's a big mistake on his part. I don't think it's Molson's time. He seems to be flip-flopped

0: popping on some issues. I don't have a lot of respect for him.
1: What are we on? What is that? Is that a plane taking off, or is that one of those illegal alien-driven trucks out there? She doesn't like Molson. Well, would you, if instead of Seth Moulton, what if it were Molson Golden, or would you prefer Molson Export Ale? Would you have voted for Molson Export Ale? You know, the red labels.
2: I'm gonna get me a beer.
1: 844-500-4242. Here's a voter in Middleborough. Cut 25.
3: Did you vote Democrat or Republican today?
4: Republican.
3: For the governor, who'd you vote for?
4: Minogue.
3: Minogue? How come?
4: Why not? I don't know either one of them, but he's not a Democrat.
3: Okay.
4: So I'm voting.
3: Oh, you think he's the best chance against Healy?
4: Well, I don't vote for the Socialist Party anymore. I used to.
3: Oh, you used to?
4: No, Democrats, I meant.
3: You're reformed, okay.
4: Yeah.
3: You're reformed. And how do you think the Marky Moulton race is going to turn out?
4: I think she... I don't like either one of them, so...
1: Yeah. It's like the Iran-Iraq war, as they used to say in the 80s. Isn't there some way they can both lose? Unfortunately, there wasn't. I'm Howie Carr.
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16: The jury remains deadlocked on Lisa Brady, Fox News. At the Lindsey Clancy murder trial in Massachusetts, the jury just telling the judge for the second time since yesterday they cannot reach a unanimous decision over the killings of Clancy's three young children.

0: away and could face years in prison if convicted. President Trump appears to suggest it may only be a matter of time before Iran's leaders face an uprising and possible overthrow.
1: The regime is getting weaker and weaker by the day. And at some point, they're not going to be able to shoot so easily because I think the people aren't going to take it.
0: He says Iran has killed thousands of protesters. Earlier, the president denying reports he's trying to force Iran back to the negotiating table as an economic pressure campaign continues, along with a round of airstrikes that Iran responded to with missiles and drones launched at U.S. allies. U.S. Energy Secretary Chris Wright in Venezuela.
2: If we can replace the conflict of the past with commerce of today and of the future, we can build a better world.
0: As several oil companies, including Chevron, sign investment deals. 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
16: Tonight, expect cloudy skies with some rain arriving late, bringing temperatures down to 58. Tomorrow will remain overcast and cooler, with rain gradually decreasing, reaching a high of 65. In the evening, a few showers may linger under cloudy skies as temperatures drop to 59. Looking ahead to Friday, anticipate mostly cloudy conditions with occasional showers, but temperatures rising to a warmer 76 degrees. For Blueberry Broadcasting, I'm AccuWeather meteorologist Jason Caterina.
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0: Live from Mid-Cape Command on the Byrna Less Lethal Pistol Beach Towel, it's Howie Carr.
3: (844) 500-4242, 844-500-4242, 207. What happened in Lawrence? Did the state rep who got lugged get reelected like in the 60s? Like in the 80s, too, in Somerville. But no, he was defeated. Personally, I'm kind of disappointed because it makes for less of a show trial when they bring him up on the charges of allegedly stealing the $700,000 in COVID welfare relief after his sister stole $2 million and was convicted and went to prison after she went on the lam for 19 months. And of course, you know, the mayor, who doesn't speak English, the same city, he's been charged with stealing $1.5 million in COVID welfare money. But he was defeated by the Lawrence at-large city councilor, a woman named Cecilia Reyes. And it wasn't even close, shockingly. It was a 2-1 loss, like the voice of the Massachusetts youth, Ed Markey, defeated Seth Moulton last night. Very, very weird. 844-500-4242, 844-500-4242. Just reading this at the White House event, Trump said he was happy that the royal grifters are gone, Harry and Meghan. "I'm happy about it," Trump said, of their decision to leave their home in Montecito, California, and move back to the U.K. "I was not a fan," he added, "nor was I." That would have been a good poll question if there hadn't been so much local stuff to deal with today. Are you saddened or gladdened that Meghan and Harry have departed for old Blighty again? I'm very happy. 844-500-4242, 844-500-4242. And before we get back to some of the election stuff, I want to play. There was some really, really powerful testimony yesterday. There was a hearing in the House about angel moms and people who have lost or had their relatives, in many cases children, damaged or killed or permanently disfigured by illegal alien truck drivers. And there was a lot of good stuff here. And again, you're not going to see anything on regime controlled media about it. But in one case, there was a guy named Marcus Coleman, and he's the father of 7-year-old Delilah Coleman. And she was permanently injured. She's never going to be the same. And when she was 5 years old, she was hit by an illegal alien Indian truck driver. And Brandon Gill asks, well, first of all, let's play the cut from Marcus Coleman. Marcus Coleman goes there and he to the Congress, and he's got a prepared statement, and he listens to the Democrats basically poo-pooing this and saying, I mean, they didn't say who cares, but that's, if you read between the lines, that's what they said was who cares. So he just didn't even read his prepared statement. He just went right at them, just speaking right off the top of his head. He was so angry. This is Marcus Coleman, the father of Delilah Coleman, now 7 years old, permanently crippled. Cut 8.
6: How is that okay? How are you guys not fighting for this? Right here, how are you guys not fighting for this? I reject your guys' sympathy, to be honest with you. There's no way you guys are sorry. Not one of you guys have ever called me. Not one of you guys have ever reached out to me. Not one of you guys have ever sat there and seen me in the hallways and said, hey, sorry about your daughter. You guys do it right here while you guys are grandstanding on top of your soapbox. This is when you guys care. Right here inside this room is the only time you guys care. I've never received anything from anybody over here at all regarding my daughter or my family or anything. Hey, Mr. Coleman, your guys' Delilah law, I want to help you revise this so that we were interested inside of it. Nothing. You guys have no pathway to anything. You guys want to sit there and talk about the pathway to citizenship. There is a pathway. It's not jump the fence and apply. That's not the way it goes. There's a process to get it done. You don't just do that. I can't just go over there and go sit down inside one of those seats and become a Democrat. Oh, you know what? I probably could. I honestly probably could. I'm not even going to say that. But I can't go inside a hospital and become a doctor just because I want to and go put on a coat and come to work. It's getting ridiculous the way things are going now. It honestly is. It makes no sense at all. Sanctuary cities allow so much to be done that it's almost like the parents not there to take care of the household. And everybody's running around and doing what they want to do. And it sucks. It honestly does. You guys sit there and you guys talk about ICE invading cities and doing this and doing that. I agree with Mr. Jordan, that if the state sat there and told them, come pick up the person, it would take one or two people to go do it. Instead, they got to send an army out there because now they have to look for them. And then since it's a sanctuary state, you got people sitting there abusing the ICE officers that are out there. I have a whole statement right here that I was going to read to you guys, but just listening to you guys, none of this is relevant anymore because you guys just changed so much. It makes no sense at all. My daughter doesn't deserve this. She didn't ask for any of this. The people that jumped the fence did, though. They knew exactly what they were doing. They still chose to move forward in that direction. And every day something's happening to somebody. And it is your guys' fault. I hold each and every one of you responsible for it. And I always will.
3: That was really good, obviously. And this is Brandon Gill is asking him a question about what happened when his daughter was permanently injured at the age of 5 by the illegal alien. Cut 7.
5: Have you received a call of condolence from California Democrats after the accident?
6: I haven't received anything from the Democrats.
5: Has Governor Newsom called you to offer his condolences?
6: No.
5: Why do you think it took California 2 years following the wreck to revoke 17,000 CDL licenses issued to illegal aliens?
6: Probably because the Department of Transportation held funding. Mm-hmm.
5: So it sounds like they're motivated more by money than by anything else.
6: With everything is behind money, yes.
5: Yeah, with everything. Do you think it's worthwhile for the federal government to defund states that don't require or enforce English language proficiency standards for driver's licenses?
6: I think all secretaries should get together and withhold funding if they violate any federal law.
5: I absolutely agree.
3: 844-500-4242. Dave, you're next with Howie Carr. Go ahead, Dave.
7: Howie, you know, Mike Rush.
3: This is the senator who was defeated. He was defeated yesterday in the primary. He was the guy who put veteran on his yard signs, and he was excoriated by the blow-in Democrats who just moved into to Massachusetts about 2 months ago. They can't believe anyone would be so evil as to put veteran on their yard sign. Go ahead.
7: But that's not what did him in. What did him in was the fact that he ran unopposed for years. So that when he finally did have a challenger, he is completely unprepared to defend himself with whatever record he had. And one of the things that may have contributed to his loss was where nobody in West Roxbury wanted bike lanes, at least nobody that works for a living wants bike lanes.
3: Right.
7: And so, which is why Marty Walsh backed off it initially, right? But when Wu came in, it obviously came up again, and Rush wouldn't say you know what about it. And I think a lot of people that might have voted for Mike, and by the way, he's a good guy, very nice guy, but he just wanted to fly under the radar and collect whatever, you know, stipends he could collect and not ruffle any feathers. And the fact of the matter is, by not ruffling the feathers of the segment of the population that's so adamant about bike lanes,

0: he might have caused a situation where people that would have voted for him stayed home. Thanks, Howie.
1: You know, I should have put that in as something. Would you like to see Mike Minogue do an ad on bike lanes? How about that? How are those bike lanes working out for you? Does your city or town need more bike lanes or fewer bike lanes? Have bike lanes made your trips in the car to drop your kids off at school or get to work or get to a doctor's appointment? Have they made it harder or easier? Bike lanes. Yeah, that's true. That's true. And, you know, and again, there's an old, you know, they don't want to, there's an old saying in Chicago. They actually wrote a book about the Chicago organization, and the title was "Don't Make No Waves, Don't Back No Losers." And I think that was pretty much Mike Rush's theory of politics, his philosophy. Don't make no waves, don't back no losers. But eventually it catches up with you. It always does. If you're not part of the solution, you're part of the problem, as they used to say in the 60s. 844-500-4242. Here we go again. As you drive around, you are now seeing more and more real estate for sale signs. Nothing stigmatizes a piece of property more than when it just sits there on the market. That for sale sign gets moldy and starts to wobble. Real estate has definitely softened, and some areas are very stagnant with growing numbers of listings. What can you do to get more eyes on your property? The process which creates a huge buzz and stimulates activity around your property is auction. That's right, auction. 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Manning's auction marketing creates a competitive bidding environment, allowing the market to quickly speak and helping you to plan your future. In a J.J. 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There are only clear auction terms. 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I'm Howie Carr.
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1: 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Jared, what's the poll question? What are the results thus far?
13: Today's poll question, which you can vote in at HowieCarshow.com, is which anti-Healey issue would you like to see Mike Minogue address first? Sky-high utility bills, infanticide bill signing, lack of legislative audit, corruption, Lamar Cook, state police, etc., $4 billion Healey hotels, or no change, just stick to push-up and water skiing spots?
1: I'm going to vote for the utility bills.
13: Sky-high utility bills is at 20%. That is in second place. The $4 billion Healey hotels in first place at 30%. 21% for a lack of an audit, 17% for the infanticide bill, 9% for corruption, and 2% for just stick to push-up and water skiing spots.
1: Down to 2%. I wish I'd have put in the bike lanes, though, because I think the bike lanes is really a good issue. 844-500-4242. Mike Rush voted in favor of giving licenses to illegals. Tough loss, but serves him right. Bike lane is great. It just takes some practice getting the car up on two wheels to fit in there. 978 says, the bike lanes don't make a difference out here at Metro West. The people with their spandex pants, racing goggles, and helmets still ride in the vehicle travel lane. And when you toot the horn at them, they don't move. I thought they give you the finger more than they don't move. But you know what? If they're not in the vehicle travel lane, they're on the sidewalk. That's the other thing. They know how unsafe it is to be in the bike lane. So they go up on the sidewalk, and then that guess who that makes have a chance of being hit? A pedestrian or a pet that's being walked by the pedestrian. 844-500-4242. There's a bike lane in Hopkinton you could drive a semi down. Never seen a biker ever. And you know, the thing is, how many months of the year would you ever see a biker? Right? I mean, once it gets to be, I don't know, November or mid-November anyway, from mid-November until May, it's too cold. And it's raining or snowing every day. And there's ice in the bike lane. You're insane to ride a bike lane. Even if there was nobody there, you're still going to fall down because there's so much ice. 844-500-4242. Babylon B says Lindsey Clancy is now the 2028 Democrat frontrunner. Again, you know, you got to have an element of truth to make a joke work, and that's why that joke works. 844-500-4242. We have a three-year-old bike lane here in Woke River Junction, Vermont. White River, Woke River Junction, Vermont. I saw a bike using it last week. It was really cool. Jock, you're next with Howie Carr. Go ahead, Jock.
14: Hi, Howie, longtime listener and a former VIP.
1: Thank you.
14: I'm calling about Micah Jones. I hope you know who.

0: Micah Jones is, he is the Republican candidate for Massachusetts 6th.
1: Right.
0: Seth's old seat. And he's
1: Seth's
0: a really
1: district.
0: Good guy.
1: Yeah.
0: And, exactly. And I think a good candidate, an outside chance, of course. But I was with him last night in his primary party, and, of course, he was unopposed. I'm hopeful that you can have him on because...
1: No, I'm going to have him on. I'm going to have him on, Josh.
0: An exciting... The Republican Congressional Committee is not doing what they could. They think there's no chance to fill this seat with a Republican, but wouldn't it be nice to have one Republican congressman from New England? And there's an outside chance that he could win. He's a good guy.
1: Yeah. The last two Republican congressmen elected in Massachusetts were Peter Torkelson and Peter Blue. They were reelected in 1994. And since then, they gerrymandered everything and nobody's been elected. There has been no Republican. I've gone over this a million times, but it bears repeating. We always have new listeners. There's been no Republican in New England, the six-state region, 21 members of the House of Representatives, and not a single Republican since 2018. When they defeated Bruce Poliquin, even though he won the popular vote with ranked choice voting, it's outrageous. We'll get Micah Jones on. I was going to ask him if he thinks Micah is happier with Dan Coe than he would have been with the Vietnamese state representative. 844-500-4242. Anthony, you're next with Howie Carr. Go ahead, Anthony.
2: Hey, Howie, I grew up on Marshall Street in Somerville back in the 70s or whatever, and I moved out about 20, and I go back down then, down Ball Square, Pound House Pub or whatever. Leone's, it's almost like $68 for a slice of pizza there because it's a $65 ticket for parking and a $3 for the pizza. You cannot go from Charlestown all the way to West Somerville and down to Davis Square, and there's a bike lane that it from two lanes it went to one. Now, here's the big thing with bike lanes is all the bikers, they don't pay excise taxes.
1: Right.
2: They don't pay anything into.
1: They don't pay fuel taxes. They don't have to get a. They don't have to get a driver's license. Yeah, they don't have to get an inspection sticker. Yeah, they're freeloading. Yeah, I know, Anthony. People like you and me who lived in Somerville in the 70s, there's one thing we all have in common. We don't live in Somerville anymore. I'm Howie Carr.
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1: Remember the Trump ad in 2024? Where it was something like Kamala Harris is for they, them. Trump is for you. I mean, that people will remember that ad for a long time. It'll probably go down in advertising manuals and textbooks. Couldn't you make an ad with bike lane, do something with bike lanes? You know, Mara Healy and Michelle Wu want to, they're in the bike lanes, and then you have some jerk, you know, and you know you're looking out the car at him, and he's giving you the finger, and then I don't know what the second part of it is, the he's for you part that like Trump had, but you could work on it. That's what Spencer Pratt's people were good at, and I think they'd be willing to work for short money. 844-500-4242, because short money beats no money. And I don't think a lot of them are working right now in the desolation row that Hollywood has become. 844-500-4242. West Newton has 5 bus lanes, 6 bus lanes, 12 pedestrian lanes, and 1 sign. No cars allowed. Yes, yes. I hadn't even thought about that, but you know, Center Street in West Roxbury, that's the heart of Rush's district, or his part of his heartland for votes. It has been devastated by the bike lanes. It used to be a flourishing retail district. Now, not so much. 207. I still don't.

0: don't understand why bikers are instructed to ride with traffic. I get it's less fatal if you get hit, but when I rode a bike, I always preferred to ride against traffic so I at least had a chance to jump if some lunatic was coming at me. Also, yeah, because you know, if somebody's coming at you and you're going in the same direction, you're dead before you can react because you can't see it. And even if you have some little stupid one of those, you know, mirrors, it's you don't have time to get out of the way. You got more time if you're going in the opposite direction. I guess common sense and courtesy are lost these days. Yes, I think they are. 844-500-4242. Susan Collins, this is a, where did this sound cut come from?
1: So Politico is interviewing Susan Collins, and the reporter brings up the question about it, and she gives her answer.
0: Here it is, cut 36.
2: Should the circumstances of his personal life and his the mother of his children be relevant to this campaign? Is that fair game, do you think?
3: Well, I'm not going to bring up the fact that the mother of his two children is his second cousin. I don't know whether people know that or not.
0: Isn't it more appropriate to have some Deliverance banjo music? Wow, wow, wow, wow, wow, wow. It's, you know, if someone, some flatlander like me from Cumberland County mentioned that, that would be a, you know, I would be accused of snobbery and classism, but she's from Caribou. So, the, you know, Caribou, Allagash, it's the same, it's down east. 844-500-4242, 844-500-4242. So today, Mara Healey begins her campaign in Fall River. And so there were some reporters, Tim Dunn was down there. He wanted to ask her a few serious questions. And actually, the guy from the Globe wanted to ask her a couple of serious questions. He used to work for the Herald. His reporting chops haven't been bred out of him. They'll be gone soon. And he'll be in the velvet coffin. But he still wants to kind of be a journalist. But you got all these fluffers coming in from regime-controlled media, like from Channel 5, which is run by the or owned by the Hearst Corporation. The Hearst Corporation used to be very conservative when I worked for them back in the 70s, you know. And I work for the Boston Herald America. Now it is woker than woke. The Hearst Corporation, they also own Channel 9, and everyone in New Hampshire knows how bad it is. 844-500-4242. So they have this woman, Sharman Sacchetti, is down there. Mara Healey will only take questions from Sharman Sacchetti because they only softballs. She doesn't want to talk to Tim Dunn from the Herald or the guy from the Globe. So these are the kind of hardball questions Sharman Sacchetti from Channel 5 is from regime-controlled media in Boston is asking Healey. Cut 33.
4: So it's really, you had like six questions, Sharman. Come on. Jesus.
5: No, I didn't. It's okay. We'll get to you, Tim. Absolutely. We got 62 days to go. And I think, you know, anybody who wants to compete and be governor of this great state better be out talking to the voters, facing the voters. I don't know where he is, but I know where Kim and I are, and I know where we're going to continue to be in the next 62 days, including showing up for debates. I don't know if he's going to.
0: Did you hear? That was about her sixth question. Tim's going, okay, how many questions do you get, basically? And Healey says, you'll get your chance, Tim. You'll get your chance. Here's another really hard hitting question from that crack scribe Sharman Sacchetti, cut 29.
6: Give us your thoughts. First of all, you wanted to stop here in Fall River. Why was this important to you to be here?
5: You know, we fight for every single community in this state, and we fight for families and folks in places like Fall River. And I think it was really important to us to make that clear to people. You know, affordability is something that communities and families around the state are challenged with. Certainly, you know, that's the case here in Fall River, and you know, that's why we wanted to be here to show who we really are fighting for every single day.
0: Can you ask a tougher question than that? Sharman, why don't you take the softball and just hurl it as slowly in as you can. Cut 30.
6: This race about, you know, it's the first day

0: the general election campaign. What is this about, and how are you seeking to frame it?
1: I mean, I think it's pretty clear what this race is about. We're about
2: it's
1: making
2: about
1: investments
2: Trump.
1: In people, growing jobs, growing the economy, you know, making sure that people have access to the best schools, the best health care. And on the other side, we've got somebody
2: Trump.
1: Who is a big Trump supporter, voted for him, funded him, is down with his agenda, you know, pro-ICE, anti-choice, a lot of things that we aren't in Massachusetts. So I think the choice is really clear in this race. Kim and I are going to stand with the people in Massachusetts. And Mike Minogue's going to stand with Donald Trump.
2: So here's the guy from the Globe. We don't need this whole cut. I'll just tell you when to cut it off, Jared. Cut 31.
3: Governor, you're not running for president yet, I suppose. It's a long time away. But Trump's not on the ballot. In each of your major speeches this year, State of the State, your Mass Dem speech last night, it's been a lot about Trump. He's on the ballot. Why take that angle?
1: Chris, you know,
3: what are you doing?
1: I
3: want to hear what your speeches are for the next 4 years.
1: Yeah, well, I'll talk about that, okay?
3: What are they?
2: And then it's all about Trump from then on. You know what it's about. She just goes into, you know, it's like a voicemail. You're an answering or spam. It's like a spam call. Okay, so here he tries again. Cut 32.
3: Yeah. Is the next 60-odd days about running against Trump then over Minogue? I mean,
1: You got to talk to Mike Minogue. I don't know where Mike Minogue is today.
4: Hopefully we'll hear more about that.
1: I hope he accepts the debates that we've already accepted, but he'll have an opportunity to make his case to the voters. We're making it today.
2: So, Tim asked one of the questions that I suggested for him, but it's a real quick one here. Cut 34.
5: Do you think you'd be able to match Minogue dollar for dollar?
1: Oh, heck no. He's got unlimited funds.
2: But it's very quick. I mean, she didn't want to talk about that. I thought, but anyway, so Tim, I don't blame him. And you know, Chris Van Bursick, he works for the cackling hens of the Globe. He can't really, you know, come out and say to Sharman Sacchetti, you know, come on, you know, can you do a little real reporting here or ask a legitimate question? But Tim works for the Herald, so he just kind of got into it with Sharman when she just keeps asking, you know, just one slobbering, wet kiss, puff question after another, which is what they want at Channel 5. I understand it. Cut 35.
6: I've been in your situation too.
3: If she used to cut me off,
5: if you're going to ask 12, if you're going to ask 12 questions, at least make one.
6: I'm not going to try. I have to try. It's my job.
5: It's mine too, but I mean, if you're gonna ask 12 questions, at least make one meaningful. Instead of like, how's the day, Governor?
6: Oh, that's adorable.
5: Tough questions at CVB by Charmin. Adorable. You're adorable, Charmin.
2: Good for them. It's like Biden days, remember? What's your favorite ice cream, Mr. President? Do you put Jimmy's on that double chocolate chip?
7: Double dipped waffle cone with chocolate, vanilla chocolate chip.
2: Frank, you're next with Howie Carr. Go ahead, Frank.
8: How you doing, Howie? I had a quick question. Been living out in Colorado, or Comirado, as we call it, out in Colorado. Came back to visit. Why hasn't anybody brought up the Weld County event that's going on out there? Them trying to succeed to join Wyoming. Why hasn't Worcester County tried joining New Hampshire?
2: Is Worcester? I guess yeah. Worcester County would be contiguous, but then there would be then the rest of Western Mass would be like East Prussia was between the World Wars. They're not letting the eastern part of Oregon secede either, are they, Frank? They're fighting that, and five counties in Oregon are desperate to get out.
8: Yeah, they missed it by last time they voted. They missed it by one county. But I think Washington is actually going through with it. They had all the counties go for it, so Spokane might become part of Idaho.
2: Is that good news for Idaho, do you think? I mean, it's good news for Spokane, but...
8: Actually, it might be good for Idaho. They might get a little more, because they got a lot of minerals up in Spokane area. that will help with the economy in Idaho. Even though Idaho is a beautiful place, great place for hunting and stuff, but it's just I've been listening for for about a week or so, and it's like, wow, it's actually gotten worse since I left 12, 15 years ago. I'm like, okay.
2: Oh, it has. There's no question it's gotten worse, and it just keeps getting worse. But I mean, it's getting worse in Colorado too. I remember Colorado used to be almost a red state, didn't it?
8: It was at one point when I first got there. Now it's a dark blue, and we've got this, as I call her, the lunatic running for the attorney general for the state. She ran the election board down in Mesa County that put Tina Peters in jail.
2: Oh my God! They don't really believe in freedom of speech anymore. They just don't. I mean, look what they're doing in California. They've outlawed investigative reporting. What kind of I don't think it'll survive a court challenge, but this guy Gavin Newsom, the governor, signed it. I think if Worcester County went into New Hampshire, it would be a very strange looking state, and Massachusetts would be even stranger looking because it would be in two parts. But it probably would make New Hampshire a little more conservative the way things have been going in Worcester County. 844-500-4242. New England loves perfect smiles. In July, Howie and Grace listeners traveled from Jericho, Vermont, Ware, New Hampshire, Methuen, and Gloucester, Mass. No matter how far away in New England, perfect smiles is worth the trip to tax-free Nashua, New Hampshire. 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You will hear from Dr. Tam and Dr. Sai about all the planning and care they put into making sure each patient is treated like a VIP. 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
9: Howie Carr is back.
10: We were just playing some of the softball questions from the regime-controlled media fluffers that are following following Mara Healy around and, you know, genuflecting before her and worshiping her every tired bromide and cliche. Tim Dunn sent me a log of her question. Please don't squeeze the Charmin. That's what I said. Asked what makes Fall River special about this election. First question on the general election campaign Healy gets is that from a Boston TV reporter. Charmin then just asked what the election means to her and how she seeks to frame it. Another softball. Then the Globe guy gets the questions. Why is she talking about Trump so frequently? Then a reporter from Providence gets to ask a question. Then Charmin comes back in and says, what can you do to fix the affordability issue? Another softball that shifts blame and accountability away from Healy to Trump. Then my question, if she can keep pace with Minogue's funding. Then another Providence reporter question. Then Charmin asks if she thinks Minogue will be on campaign trail today. This is why I have a chapter in my book, Regime-Controlled Media. Just, it's part of the corruption in Massachusetts. This is Mass Corruption, Volume 2. 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Save $5 if you order till the end of the week. I describe Channel 5 in the book as a station not known for rocking the boat. I think I understated the situation more than somewhat, didn't I? 844-500-4242. Do you think New Hampshire would take Worcester County? Probably not. Probably not. 508 says, lived in Central Mass for 55 years. Central Mass, that's Worcester, maybe. Moved to Idaho 9 years ago. We want nothing to do with Eastern Washington and Oregon. See, I think that's more the problem, you know? 207, Mass will look even stranger when we give you guys Southern Maine. Well, you know, till the Missouri Compromise of 1820, Maine was known as Eastern Massachusetts, all of Maine. Not just York and Cumberland counties, but all of Maine. They called it Eastern Massachusetts, and now they would just be reverting to the way it is. 844-500-4242. When is President Trump changing the name of New England to New Dominican Republic? Come on. It would be appropriate, though, wouldn't it? Or maybe

0: and maybe rename Boston Little Port-au-Prince, since it was it the Somalis, Mogadishu, because the Somalis built Boston. That's what Michelle Wu, the mayor, says. 844-500-4242. We have a lot more to get to here today on the Howie Carr Show. A lot of election stuff, a lot of illegal aliens. And a Malden woman has pleaded guilty in federal court today to assaulting federal agents, ICE agents. Good. Will you hear what she said? I'm Howie Carr.
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0: White House. Critics question the legality of the partnership, and industry analysts say it could take years to develop oil production. Wall Street snaps a losing streak, the Dow up 294 at the bell. 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
13: Tonight, expect cloudy skies with some rain arriving late, bringing temperatures down to 58. Tomorrow will remain overcast and cooler, with rain gradually decreasing, reaching a high of 65. In the evening, a few showers may linger under cloudy skies as temperatures drop to 59. Looking ahead to Friday, anticipate mostly cloudy conditions with occasional showers, but temperatures rising to a warmer 76 degrees. For Blueberry Broadcasting, I'm AccuWeather meteorologist Jason Caterina.
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0: It's Howie Carr.
1: Welcome to the Howie Carr Show. The Clancy trial jurors have just been excused for another day. I don't see that things are going to be much different tomorrow. It's turning into Groundhog Day in the courthouse in Plymouth. But they have to keep going at it a little bit longer, I guess, before what seems to now be the inevitable hung jury. They are deadlocked. Nobody's budging. That's the way it. It's not like the movies when sooner or later you're 75 minutes into it. It's time for somebody to break, and they do it, and everybody goes home. It's not that. That's not how it works. 844-500-4242. We have some cuts from Donald Trump. But the first cut I want to play, I want to replay a cut because I just thought it was really funny. This is Susan Collins was being interviewed, and someone brought up Troy Jackson and her opponent, the former Senate president in Maine and the unsuccessful candidate for governor. And then conscripted. No, he wasn't conscripted. He voluntarily signed up to run once Graham Plattner was credibly accused of sexual assault, if not worse, and many other among many other things. He has kind of a strange family tree, and Susan Collins was asked about it today. Maine senator seeking her sixth term in November. Cut 36.
2: Should the circumstances of his personal life and his the mother of his children be relevant to this campaign? Is that fair game, do you think?
3: Well, I'm not going to bring up the fact that the mother of his two children is his second cousin. I don't know whether people know that or not.

0: All right. Okay, so this is Trump is asked about the Iranian people not yet rising up. I mean, they're really suffering under this fascist theocracy that has been oppressing them for 47 years. And he's just he tweeted out the other day, when are they going to rise up? So he was asked about this again today by reporters at his event on the restoring the industrial heartland of America. Cut 37.
1: You posted today on Truth Social, when are the Iranian people going to rise up and fight?
2: Well,
1: if that's what you want, will you send the CIA in to arm Iranians?
2: Well, I wouldn't want to say that to you, Peter. I'd love to tell you that, but it wouldn't be appropriate to say. But I mean, I understand their plight. They're being shot. Right now, you know, these gentlemen sit here in the lap of luxury and they see things, but over there it's not so luxurious. As of 3 months ago, they had 52,000 protesters were killed. Can you imagine this, fellow? And now I hear the numbers probably 25,000 more. They have close to 65,000 protesters killed. So when I ask that question, I ask it sort of knowing the answer. The only answer is that they're being shot. The regime is getting weaker and weaker by the day. And at some point, they're not going to be able to shoot so easily, because I think the people aren't going to take it. But I did pose that question because, you know, it would be time. But unlike most people can't kill their people like that. Most people try and reason, they talk, and then there might be an overthrow. In Iran, they kill the people. When they get out to protest, they kill them. They shoot them right between the eyes. They have two forms, machine guns and snipers. And they use them sometimes, the machine guns, and sometimes the snipers. They like the snipers better because all they do is have a crowd of 200,000 people and a person goes down here right between the eyes. And they'll have three snipers doing it. And it's a horrible thing to watch. So that's why it's not happening. And

0: Who can blame them? Who can blame them? But the regime is getting weaker by the day.
1: Yeah, it's, you know, it's Syria. Compare it to Syria, which was a proxy state of the Iranians, Bashar Assad. I mean, as soon as the going got tough, he got on the plane. But these, because he's just a garden, run-of-the-mill dictator, you know? He just wants to survive. He just wants to live large. He moved to Moscow. These people are insane. These are lunatics. That's why the Democrats love them. They want to put every the Iranians want to put everybody to the sword, just like the Democrats want to cut off your freedom during COVID. Remember that? Just like they want to put investigative reporters in prison in California for pointing the finger at them. So this is Trump on Iran last night. Cut 39.
0: We have controlled and we are controlling the Hormuz Strait. We are bringing lots of boats out every day with millions of barrels of oil. We are, for the most part, doing it without trouble. Every once in a while, they shoot a drone and we knock it down. But we have control, of very strong control. They were trying to rebuild their radar systems and a missile system and a mine drop. You know, we got rid of all the mines in the Hormuz Strait. They were trying to build a rocket that drops mines. Who does that? Did you ever build a rocket that dropped? I never heard of such a thing, but that's what they were doing. They were building it. It was almost finished. We took it out. We saw that they were building it. We see everything that they're doing. They can't move. They can't go to the bathroom without us seeing it. So we saw that. We took it out. We took out some other things. And then we hit them last night because they took a shot at us in Jordan, at our base in Jordan. We knocked all of them down. There were, I guess, 8 missiles that were shot. They were all knocked down. One we let go because it was so inaccurate. It landed in the middle of the desert someplace, so we let it go. Sometimes we let them go if they're not aimed correctly. It's an amazing science. What they can do is absolutely incredible.
1: Yeah. 978 says, Howie, what are they going to rise up with, kebabs and grape leaves? They don't have a Second Amendment like we do. And we have to make sure we protect ours because of things like this. This is what happens. Exactly. I mean, if ever there was a real life example of why the American people need a Second Amendment and what happens if you do not have the right to own firearms, to bear arms, this is it. This is it. Probably 90-95% of the Iranian people, of whatever language they speak, whatever ethnic group they are, they want these people gone. But they have the guns, and they have machine guns, too, as Trump was saying. It's bad. 844-500-4242-508. I don't give a bleep about the Iranian people, but I do care about not trying to freeze to death at $6.10 a gallon heating oil. WTF, Howie. I think that the long-term prospects for affordable fuel are better if we take out the Iranians, and they're slowly being taken out. We're getting now up to between the pipelines that they're running to the Red Sea and the fact that the U.S. Navy has opened up the Strait of Hormuz. We're pretty much getting the same amount of oil through as before, or close to it, anyway. I mean, I'm with you. I mean, I feel bad for the Iranians, but I feel worse for my heating bills. And you know, I'm not going to pretend that I have this great love for humanity. But I just think that this is better for all concerned if we can get this cancer out of the Mideast. 844-500-4242. Frank, you're next with Howie Carr. Go ahead, Frank.
2: Hi, Howie. I don't know exactly when this happened, but not too long after the war began, we had given arms apparently to the Kurds, and they were supposed to give them to Iranian dissidents, and they kept them. But that story died very quickly. Do you think there was more to it than what we were told, and were we arming the Kurds for their own invasion?
1: No, I don't think we're rearming the Kurds. I think that, Trump, it has kind of faded from consciousness, but Trump mentions it occasionally.

0: And he says, we tried to get the weapons through the Kurds, and they double-crossed us, and we're not going to forget, or words to that effect. He said that repeatedly. And, you know, the thing is, though, you move the weapons in, but you have to know how to use the firearms. You know, you're going up against people. I mean, even if they're just conscripts and, you know, not very well trained, that they don't want to be there and they hate the regime as much as everybody else, they know how to, they have these, you know, automatic rifles, machine guns, etc., and you know, armored vehicles. And the thing is they're running out of gas, though. So at some point they how much gas do they have left? They used to have lines, apparently, in Tehran and the other big cities, and now the gas lines are creating gridlock, and people line up and they get up at 3 a.m. to get into the line. And sometimes you get to the gas station and they say they want to see your IRGC card, your Revolutionary Guard card. And if you don't have that, it's like, you know, being a Democrat. You know, that's how you, Democrats, that's how you get into a nice school. That's how you get into a Veterans Administration hospital. You know, that's the reality. And that would be the reality if it was Medicare for all, too, by the way, all the way down the line. And so, unless you're a party member, you're not getting the gasoline. And can you imagine how angry those people are? 844-500-4242. Maybe the Iranian people can train some killer camels to attack the mullahs. Did you see, you know, they were talking about the killer dolphins? Remember that? They had two, they claimed they... They were talking about suicide dolphins a couple of months ago. Remember that? Now... It's one of their nutty mullahs, or I guess they're not mullahs so much anymore. They're just these IRGC generals. It's a military dictatorship now rather than a theocracy, or it's a combination, but it's mostly a military dictatorship because they have the guns. And one of them was making a speech, and he said, "The Americans don't know what's coming. We have underwater missile cities. Underwater missile cities." And can you imagine? And they're getting bombed back to the Stone Age. They have no military above ground left, pretty much. They have no economy left. They have no gasoline. They in the villages, they have no water. But when are they going to send the missiles up from the underwater missile cities? And how come the, you know, there are other countries on the other side of the Persian Gulf. They didn't notice any of this building was going on. The Saudi Arabia, the UAE, Qatar, Bahrain. Nobody noticed that the underwater missile cities were being built. 844-500-4242.
1: Cut him some slack, Howie. C-Lab just made it over there on TV.
0: All right. Come once and you'll understand why my listeners return to Nauset Beach Inn year after year. The Nauset Beach Inn was voted the second best view in New England. Many of us think of Cape Cod as the place to be during the summer, and it really is wonderful today anyway. But it's super special during the off-season, too. I visited Nauset Beach Inn in Orleans a couple of weeks ago and spoke to several listeners. Jim says he has been coming for the last 7 years. We come here in season and off season, he said. It's actually better in the off season. Another listener, Robert, lives in nearby Brewster, which is also on the Cape. 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
0: 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Jared, what's the poll question? What are the results thus far?
13: Today's poll question, which you can vote in at howiecarshow.com, is which anti-Healey issue would you like to see Mike Minogue address first? Sky-high utility bills, infanticide bill signing, lack of legislative audit, corruption, Lamar Cook, state police, etc., $4 billion Healey hotels, or no change, just stick to push-up and water skiing spots.
0: Sky-high utility bills for me.
13: That is at 20% now. That is in second place. First place at 30%, the $4 billion Healey hotels. Infanticide bill and lack of legislative audit, they're tied at 19%. 10% for corruption, 3% for no change.
0: All right. 844-500-4242. 508. Sorry, I'm done buying into the we've got

0: now BS. I'll just let the price at the pump keep me posted. As well you should. That is ultimately the only thing that counts. That and the price of fuel oil as we get into the winter, and the price of everything, actually, because, you know, with everything, almost everything is transported by trucks, which means diesel fuel. And diesel fuel, as we all know, is more expensive than gasoline. So, I mean, we got to get the price down, and that's why he's trying to get the deal with Venezuela. I don't know if it'll affect any prices before the midterms. He's trying to jawbone the oil companies, and he's trying to, but the big thing is moving more product out through the Strait of Hormuz or through that new pipeline that they're using to the Red Sea. 844-500-4242. By the way, this is let's take Steve. You're next with Howie Carr. Go ahead, Steve.
1: Hi, Howie. How you doing?
0: Good.
1: This whole socialism, I think, sometimes is more diabolical than communism, and it's based on the principle that the government's going to give you money. You don't have to work. And what is more noble than working and making your own money?
0: I agree. And you know, they make it sound like you're some kind of oppressive capitalist if you believe that. I mean, it's just, why do I have to support somebody else if he can work? Why are all these able-bodied people sitting around and getting free food, free housing, and free medical care?
1: When Lyndon Johnson did his society, you know that minority families used to be 75% two-parent households that
0: right.
1: went into the toilet.
0: Right, and now it's and now the you know the nuclear family rate among all demographic groups is way down. And has that improved things, or has it made it worse in society? We all know the answer to that. I'm Howie Carr.
2: Stack it up with Uncle Silverman. You stack it up.
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0: 844-500-4242. Sheldon, you're next with Howie Carr. Go ahead, Sheldon.
16: Howie, I can't believe that an 80-year-old Mr. Frosty actually won last night. It's mind-boggling to me how this guy can win against a 47-year-old progressive Democrat. It just shows me how little the people of this state actually pay attention to anything. When I saw Seth Moulton was running, believe me, I wouldn't vote for either of them, but I thought, okay, at least maybe they have some common sense and they get it that this 80-year-old man should not be in the Senate. But here we are. He won.
0: You can't beat somebody with nobody, Sheldon. And, you know, he was a... Seth Moulton is a very unlikable guy. I mean, would you trust him as far as you could throw him?
16: No, like I said, I wouldn't vote for either of them, but I thought that at least maybe Democrats would look at it and say, okay, why is this guy running against him? But I don't know, it's so frustrating, and it makes me think, does Mike Minogue, even though he's on the other side, does he even have a chance against Maura Healey? Are these people just going to walk in and blindly vote for her because they know her name?
0: I don't know. I mean, I'm not reassured by these man in the street interviews that Tim Dunn did yesterday. That's it's pretty weak. I mean, the voters of Massachusetts have always been a gullible lot, and it's not getting any better. That's for sure. Thanks for the call, Sheldon. By the way, the feds, when they indict somebody, they very seldom lose a case. They don't usually bring an indictment unless they're quite certain that they're going to get a conviction. But they lost the case today. The high sheriff of Suffolk County, Steve Tompkins, was on trial on two counts of extortion of a weed company. But a federal jury has today acquitted him. Only took 3 hours for that jury. 3 hours. Prosecutors allege Tompkins used his position as the high sheriff

0: extort Ascend Wellness Holdings twice, once for easy access to purchase $50,000 worth of stock in the company, and later to get his money back after the stock value tanked. But a jury disagreed. After deliberating 3.5 hours today, they found Tompkins not guilty on both counts. A relieved-looking Tompkins patted one of his defense attorneys on the back. I assume that's Marty Weinberg, who, by the way, I think is also 80 years old. Yeah, Marty is, this is a really big victory for Marty. He handled Karen Reed's appeal. He used to represent a lot of gangsters back in the day, but this is a big win for Marty. Before embracing some of his supporters in the courtroom after the verdicts came down, I talked to him a couple months ago, and he was pretty confident. I was going, I was just agreeing, but not agreeing, if you know what I mean. I'm feeling jubilant, man, said Tompkins, 69, outside the courthouse. I'm feeling really good. He thanked God, his legal team, and the jury. I'm glad they saw the fallacy of this case, he said. What I was accused of, I did not do. You know, as I always say, many people who are having legal travails, they lose their appetite and drop weight, get thinner. The high sheriff did not let his legal travails affect his appetite in the least. 844-500-4242. Seth Moulton is terrible, says 978. I think somebody else could have maybe given him more of a run. 2-1. It's pitiful. Welfare, Limerick guy says, is the perfect example of the more you subsidize the leeches, the more leeches you're going to get. Yeah, whatever you subsidize by the government, you're going to get more of. Whatever you tax, you're going to get less of. 844-500-4242. So Trump was asked at the event today about his new phone. Cut 40. That wasn't much. Sorry about that. Trump was asked if he got a new phone. Yeah, you know who gave this to me, he said? A phone company. 844-500-4242. Speaking of the federal courthouse, a Malden woman pleaded guilty today in federal court, I guess in a different courtroom from where the high sheriff was being acquitted, to assaulting federal agents who were engaging in lawful immigration enforcement and threatening to kill them. Bethany Abigail Terrell, 37, pleaded guilty to one count of influencing, impeding, or retaliating against a federal official by simple assault. She'll be sentenced right before Christmas on December 16th. This was during the arrest of various savages in Malden. The agents encountered Terrell outside of the Malden courthouse for reasons unrelated to the agents' activities. Terrell physically interjected herself into the middle of agents while they were effecting an arrest of an illegal alien. Terrell was verbally abusive, attempted to physically interfere with the arrest, and ultimately made threatening statements to kill federal officers on scene. She approached the agents, screaming at and pushing through the agents to capture a video recording on her mobile telephone. This is from U.S. Attorney's press release. Terrell began screaming, ICE is here, ICE is here, you guys are monsters, this is insane. Sir, what's your name, what's your name? I can try to help you, and I am an American civilian. I have a right to be here, she said as she continually pushed the agents, all while filming them. Agents, who were identifiable by their badges, agency placards, and clothing, told Terrell to, quote, back up several times. Terrell yelled, Charlie Kirk died, and we love it. We're coming for you. Gonna kill you. Nice. The incident was captured on the agent's body-worn cameras and allegedly on Terrell's mobile phone. These are the nice people that are running the show now in Massachusetts. 844-500-4242. 844-500-4242. Did you hear about what happened? There was a nightclub in Memphis. It's called, it was known as the El Corralón nightclub. The El Corralón nightclub. It came to the attention of ICE New Orleans, which is, you know, just down the river from Memphis, right? So a couple of days ago, I guess on Saturday night, ICE New Orleans went into the El Corralón nightclub in Memphis, and they arrested a number of illegal aliens during a multi-agency targeted enforcement operation. The over-under on how many they arrested, Jared, is 95. Do you want the over or the under?
1: Oh, I'm going to take the over on this one.
0: 121 illegal aliens out of one nightclub. The operation resulted in the arrest, this is from DHS, Homeland Security, in the arrest of illegal alien offenders with criminal histories including larceny, drug possession, domestic violence, driving while intoxicated, assault, child endangerment, and prostitution. I'm assuming that this was for illegal aliens. They must take EBT cards and SNAP cards at this nightclub, at this hot spot, at this Cholo gathering spa. Ricardo N. Rodriguez Arteaga, Honduras. He said his last cerveza. His criminal history includes a conviction for larceny and an arrest for commercial sex, homosexual prosecution. Sergio Vieira Torres, Mexico, illegal alien. She's been arrested for child endangerment and driving under the influence. A Mexican driving under the influence. Mariari Pamela Lopez Urivina, criminal illegal alien from Honduras. All right, Honduras got to be the most peaceful place in the world because every criminal in Honduras has got to be in the United States. There was just a story last week in Portland, Oregon. They have a terrible fentanyl problem. 80% of the people arrested for selling fentanyl in Portland, Oregon are illegal aliens from Honduras. Mariera's criminal history includes aggravated assault. Jeronima Jerome Cisneros. Oh, that's the Cisneros, that's the same name as that fat woman that was shot by the cops in New York City after she killed the nice young mother from the Bank of America. Horrible story. And stabbed the guy from Rhode Island. He survived. The young mother didn't. Jeronima Jerome Cisneros. No, I wonder if she's any relation to the New York stabber. A criminal illegal alien from Honduras whose criminal history includes an arrest for domestic violence. Miguel Galeas Rodriguez, also from Honduras. Cocaine possession. The last part of the DHS press release is kind of a public service announcement. Being in detention is a choice. The United States is offering illegal aliens $2,600 and a free flight to self-deport now with CBP Home App. We encourage every cholo here illegally to take advantage of this offer. If not, you will be arrested and deported without a chance to return, amigo. I threw in some words, but that was what it was basically all about. 844-500-4242. Mike, you're next with Howie Carr. Go ahead, Mike.
2: Yeah, I'm kind of curious why there were more Republicans running for you know, state congressional offices. And why didn't Ayanna Pressley have some sort of a counteract, a Republican running against her?
0: Mike, the simple reason is, to put it bluntly, it's kind of hopeless in that district. You know, that district is just full of crazy liberal Democrats, and the Republican Party in Massachusetts has gotten so feeble and decrepit that they find it hard to recruit people. It's very difficult to unseat an incumbent Democrat.
2: Yeah, understood. I mean, maybe they could just pick them off one by one.
0: That's what the Democrats did back in the 40s and the 50s with Republicans.

0: votes. Yeah. You know, they would put somebody up every election, and sooner or later, the Republican incumbent, who was probably usually pretty popular, would either get old and retire, or he would die, or he would move up and run to another office. And then the Democrats would be the favorites, and they would pick off, you know, 1, 2, 3, 4, 10 offices every election cycle. And it took them, you know, it took them decades to get control. They got control of the state House of Representatives in 46, I believe, with and Tip O'Neill became Speaker, and the Republicans controlled the Senate until 1957. And now there's five Republicans in out of 40 in the Senate, and there's only 25 Republicans out of 160 in the House. It's terrible. 844-500-4242. 407 says, how many cats do you think Bethany has? I wonder if Bethany is in custody. You know, why is she allowed to just walk after threatening to kill federal agents? It doesn't say whether she's in custody or not. She's going to be sentenced on December the 16th. 844-500-4242.
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1: 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David, you're next with Howie Carr. Go ahead, David.
2: Howie, Maura Healy, you know, she's a few things. She was complaining about RFK and the vaccines, but yet she's the one that opened up, allowed the illegals with measles to come to Terminal E in Logan Airport. Okay, right. And then she complains about housing last night. Thousands of illegals have come here, and that's driven up the cost of housing. And then she just signed the birthday murder bill a couple of weeks ago to kill a baby on the day of its birth. And then what about the audit? How about the audit, Governor? Where the billions of dollars you spent on illegals, and they're refusing the audit. Now you got Mike Minow. He's a family man. He's a pro-life man. He's a solid West Point graduate, an Army Ranger veteran, how he's been in combat. And he's a successful businessman, made millions of dollars. He's the one that can straighten this state out. I'll tell you, for Catholics, it'd be almost a sin to vote for this woman. She voted for killing a baby on the day of birth. That woman is doing evil things.
1: She went to the Feast of St. Anthony, David. She went to the Feast of St. Anthony like she's, you know, just got out of the convent or something.
2: Howie, total hypocrisy. Total hypocrisy. The woman should be excommunicated just to smarten people up, say, this is not acceptable. Yeah. This is not acceptable. He is, Howie, she's a, you know, Mike Minow has got so much over her. He's the guy that can straighten this state out. If this people vote for her over him, I'd just leave the state, man, because it's hopeless. The guy has got a resume that's phenomenal. And she's
1: well,
2: got
1: I know. That's what he keeps saying. He says it's a tipping point, but he's got to convince people. You know, he's got to make the case, and he's got to get out there and meet the people, and he's got to spend the money on ads that work. Thanks for the call, David. Judy, you're next with Howie Carr. Go ahead, Judy.
3: Hi. Good afternoon, Howie. How are you doing?
1: Good.
3: Good. You and I are old enough to remember, I think the guy that deals with your phones probably wasn't born yet, but do you remember when Cape Cod was going to secede from Massachusetts? I do.
1: No, when was that?
3: Geez, it was in the 70s, I think.
1: I mean, it's easy to say you're going to secede, you know.
3: Right.
1: But, you know, when was the last time a state really seceded? It was probably West Virginia, wasn't it?
3: I think they had these little stickers or something that said State of Cape Cod, and maybe because I live here, I don't know.
1: Yeah, I think that was more of a joke than anything else. Like the
3: the
1: province town tunnel.
3: Seriously.
1: Right.
3: Yeah.
1: Yeah, and again, Maine, you know. Maine did secede, or didn't secede so much as it was cut off from Massachusetts, so they could have two more free state senators to go along with the two slave state senators from Missouri. People forget that, though. Massachusetts was kind of a big state back in those days, you know. Thanks for the call, Judy.
4: So yeah, in 1974, a local leader named Donald Griffith proposed that Cape Cod secede to form a 51st United States state.
1: Good. What was his? He was a local leader. Was he an elected official?
4: I have no idea.
1: Donald Griffith. Okay, that's.
4: I have to check out this New York Times microfiche.
1: There was also a bill once filed to have the state take over the Boston Red Sox. You know, you can have, it's a law in Massachusetts, you can have your state rep or state senator file any bill you want. I'm Howard.

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1: 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Rick.
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3: Your bills were already high enough. But under Troy Jackson's failed leadership in Augusta, things got worse for Maine families. Maine's electricity rates skyrocketed. And when Troy Jackson could have made electric bills more affordable, he killed a law that Maine's public advocate said would have helped lower electric bills by $275 a year. Instead, Maine electric bills surged 36%, the highest increase in America. So under Troy Jackson's failed leadership, electricity rates jumped more than any other state. Maine housing prices doubled, and Maine's property taxes reached the highest in the nation. With Jackson failing us in Augusta, Maine got more expensive, and you're paying the price. Maine deserves better.
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6: 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On Lisa Brady, Fox News. The judge just sending the jury home at the Lindsey Clancy murder trial in Massachusetts after a fifth day of deliberations.
7: Thank you for your time, your commitment to this case. And I'm going to ask you to come back tomorrow morning, 9 o'clock, and resume your deliberations.
6: This only about 2 hours after the jury told the judge, William Sullivan, for the second time since yesterday that they could not reach a unanimous decision. He told them to try again, using instructions that are considered a final push before possibly declaring a mistrial if they still can't reach a verdict. Clancy is using an insanity defense over the killing of her three young children. President Trump is signaling renewed airstrikes on Iran won't last for long, telling reporters the U.S. took out new equipment they tried to build along the Strait of Hormuz, Iran striking back against U.S. allies.
8: President Trump insists gas prices will also fall as soon as the conflict is over.
9: Which I don't think will be very much longer. I don't know how much more they can take.
8: But the president warns he is not allowing the midterm elections in November to drive his decision-making on ending the war.
6: Fox's Jared Halpern at the White House. The president's former daughter-in-law, Vanessa Trump, in court with her boyfriend, Tiger Woods, as he pleaded no contest to two charges, including reckless driving, in a DUI case stemming from a rollover crash near his Florida home in March.
10: Now, at the time of the crash, Woods failed multiple field sobriety tests and had two hydrocodone pills in his pocket.
6: Fox's Dana Marie McNichol at the courthouse in Stewart. Prosecutors deny any special treatment.
10: The state attorney said Woods' case was difficult to prosecute because

0: Time spent on application may vary. Online health questions required.
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14: Tonight, expect cloudy skies with some rain arriving late, bringing temperatures down to 58. Tomorrow will remain overcast and cooler, with rain gradually decreasing, reaching a high of 65. In the evening, a few showers may linger under cloudy skies as temperatures drop to 59. Looking ahead to Friday, anticipate mostly cloudy conditions with occasional showers, but temperatures rising to a warmer 76 degrees. For Blueberry Broadcasting, I'm AccuWeather meteorologist Jason Caterina.
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19: 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We've been talking a lot about Mr. Frosty, Senator Ed Markey, this afternoon, and his landslide victory over the insufferable Seth Moulton. But we'll be talking at the bottom of the hour to John Deaton.

That's Markey's Republican opponent, and he's an underdog, but he's a pretty good candidate, I think, and I think he's learned a lot from running against the fake Indian back in 2024, I guess. 844-500-4242. Time now for the Chump Line.

0: Tiger Woods lost his Florida driver's license for 5 years. That's what he's going to do next, he said. I'm moving to California to be a truck driver.
1: He doesn't have to move to California. He can move to Massachusetts. Or did you see Bernie Moreno, the former resident of Massachusetts, who is now a senator from Connecticut? He wrote a letter to Ned Lamont, the governor of Connecticut. And he said, I'd just like to know, one of your illegal aliens with a Connecticut CDL just killed one of my constituents. Can you explain what you did? When the phone didn't ring, he knew it was Governor Lamont getting back to him.
2: Hunter Biden said he's 48% gay, 42% crack cocaine, and of course, 10% for the big guy.
1: Very well put. Very well put. 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
4: Senator Warren, what do you think of California Democrat Councilman Ricardo Pacchio, who was arrested by the FBI after they discovered $62,900 in cash bribes buried in his backyard?
5: That's my kind of man.
1: Wow! I didn't miss that story. He had even more money buried in his backyard than former New Orleans Congressman William Jefferson had buried in or stashed in his refrigerator. Remember that?
6: So Mr. Frosty beat Seth Moulton. He offered him a congratulatory ice cream cone with Jimmy's on it, but Seth Moulton said that's racist.
1: Yeah, so now Ed Markey doesn't have to go back to the ice cream truck for a few more months. Listen to who he's going to work for, though, now that he's won. He thinks he has it made in the shade. But see, listen to this group of senators, or would-be senators, that he's going to work for. Every one of them is more hideous than the last. Cut 28.
7: Ladies and gentlemen, there is a big blue wave coming to drown out all those red MAGA hats. And I'm going to get to work for Peggy Flanagan in Minnesota, Troy Jackson in Maine, Roy Cooper in North Carolina, Sherrod Brown in Ohio, Mary Peltola in Alaska, James Tallarico in Texas, Josh Turek in Iowa, and Abdul El-Sayed in Michigan.
1: Yikes. Yikes.
8: That's a picnic basket of deplorables right there.
1: Wow. Good Lord. And they were cheering for Talafrico. I saw my first Talafrico bumper sticker. It was on like a Porsche or a BMW down here in one of the tonier towns on the Cape. Somehow that made sense. That's they remember when they used to have Beto O'Rourke stickers on Teslas in Massachusetts, because he was the flavor of the month.
9: Kathy Hochul says she will cooperate with ICE when the criminals are in her neighborhood.
1: Yeah, exactly. You know, that's what they say. Mara Healy said the same thing. Cut 6.
10: Let's talk about ICE. You know, I'm a former attorney general. I'm only one in this race who's actually prosecuted and put away bad guys. Yep. Drug traffickers, human traffickers. We can agree that we want violent criminals off the streets and deported. But we can also agree on is that none of what ICE is doing is making us safe. Not when you have people shot and killed by masked agents, landscapers taken away on their way to work, moms picked up when they're going to daycare to pick up their kids. When we have children afraid to go to school and people afraid to go to the hospital when they're sick.
1: Haven't we asked her in the past? if she could come up with some names to attach to these apocryphal stories. And I don't think she ever does come up with them.
11: Kamala Harris is freezing her eggs so that in the future, if they can do a brain transplant on her, she'll know what to do with them.
1: Kamala. You know, Dan Coe, the Democrat in the 6th District, was endorsed by both Kamala and Joe Biden. How much more do you need to know about him?
6: It's fine to kill newborns and throw them in ditches. That's the bill Hillary signed in front of those witches. And to make the scene even more obscene was everyone clapping while being in stitches.
1: Yeah. I think, you know, some people are saying that's going to be a problem. Here's another. This is a Middleborough voter that Tim Dunn talked to the other day on Election Day. Cut 26.
12: Tell me, are you planning on voting Republican, Democrat?
13: Republican all the way.
12: Are you voting for Minogue or short sleeve?
13: Minogue. Short sleeve should have backed out a long time ago.
12: Okay. Yeah. All right. And then, you think Minogue probably has the best chance of concealing?
13: Yeah. I think that they should work together, but I don't think they like each other very much.
12: Okay. Do you think Sean Oliver, if you voting for him for lieutenant governor, because he's the only one?
13: I haven't even got that far.
12: You're just going to decide when you get there?
13: Yeah. I don't. Any Democrat that's in, gotta go.
12: Okay.
13: Right, so whatever that is.
12: Awesome. And then lastly, how do you feel about Healey's abortion bill she just signed?
13: I think that's the nail in her coffin.
12: Yeah?
13: Right? And anybody that doesn't think that that's the nail in her coffin, they're part of the problem in Massachusetts. Okay.
1: Unfortunately, the problem is mighty big in Massachusetts.
14: Hi, Howie. Governor Patrick calling. Wow, another book up for pre-sale. What kind of publicity stunt are you going to do this time? Let's see. You've passed out on air, gone on Fox 25 dressed like an elderly P-Town lifeguard, and of course the old standby flying over the handlebars. You know, I think you should do that one again. How about a jump over the Cape Cod Canal? We can call you Medieval Knievel. Hey, you geezer. We're going to be fine.
1: This is a great book. I don't need to do any stunts. It'll sell like hotcakes.
0: So Hunter says he's probably 48.5% sure he's gay. I could say he's definitely 100% moron.
1: He is as shameless as Meghan and Harry in his own white trash way.
15: 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Thank you for calling Howie Carr, you chump.
1: 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I'm holding it up right now. 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
0: Yes. 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

0: 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Jared, what's the poll question? What are the results thus far?
1: Today's poll question, which you can vote in at HowieCarShow.com, is which anti-Healey issue would you like to see Mike Minogue address first? Sky-high utility bills, infanticide bill signing, lack of legislative audit, corruption, Lamar Cook, state police, etc., $4 billion Healey hotels, or no change, just stick to push-up and water skiing spots.
0: Sky-high utility bills.
1: 22% of the audience agrees with you. That's in second place. First place goes to the $4 billion Healey hotels at 30%. 19% for a lack of legislative audit, 18% for the infanticide bill, 10% for corruption, and 2% for no change.
0: All right. 844-500-4242. John from New York, what's going on?
2: Hey, Howie. You might want to keep Danang Dick locked up. He almost got hit the other day doing a drive.
0: I saw that.
2: Stanford train station.
0: You go to any little clam shack or anything else with steps, they paint it yellow. I think it's probably like a town or a city ordinance. Every kid over the age of six knows that if you're on something that's painted yellow, it means caution, like a stoplight, right? And this guy, this guy, it's the most amazing thing. They're doing a press conference on train safety, and he's with the poster board. He's with the poster board. And he's standing right on the yellow line, right on the yellow painted area, which, you know, my 5-year-old kid, grandkid, who goes into Boston three times a year, he knows better than to stand on that. He learned it when he was 3 years old. And this guy, the senior senator from Connecticut, he almost gets killed. He went to Yale. It's the scariest moment he's had since he got back from Vietnam, John. Oh, that's right. He didn't go to Vietnam. He just said he was in Vietnam.
2: But boy, I'll tell you what. Anyway, that's all I have. I just had that for you. But the employment report's coming out on Friday, so keep your eye on that. We'll see. Looks like it could be a weak one, you know.
0: And so what's the bond situation? I just read the headlines every day in the Wall Street Journal, but I don't even read the stories. What's going on?
2: Well, they're trying to talk it up, but I think Bessent has read this right again. I think most of the damage for our market is done. Rates are up at 480 already. They really haven't moved up much at all this year. They're relatively flat. It feels like they've moved up a lot. What's really happened is all this private credit demand for this AI, the companies are going wild spending money on it. They don't have the money. Well, they're spending so much money on it. They're spending all their cash flow on it. So they have to go into the debt markets to borrow money. So that money that's gone into the debt market is forcing interest rates up for private credit. That's basically what's happening.
0: Mm. Are there other people that are as smart in economic macro trends or as Scott Bessent, or is he like a one in a million, or would it be do we have to have Janet Yellen's? How can we have a Janet Yellen if there's a Scott Bessent available? I mean, of whatever party.
2: No, that's the unfortunate part. I mean, some of these guys know what they're doing and some don't. And Bessent, the more I see him, every time I see him, I thought, you know, he's the kind of guy I want to work for because he gets it. And he's dangerous to the Democrats because he puts them right down in their place like he did to Elizabeth Warren the other day.
0: Yeah.
2: So he's,
0: and what he did to Carney. What did he say? He said, what are they going to do? Take their two submarines out of the mall?
2: Yeah.
0: I mean, that's great stuff. That's better than Trump. That's a better line than Trump could come up with. You know?
2: Yeah, no, Trump couldn't even come up with it that fast. I mean, it was brilliant. And the more I see him, the more I like him. So keep going, Scott. You're doing a great job, and you may be the next president of the United States.
0: Yeah. And I think he, you know, despite what they say about him, I think he scares the bleep out of the Iranians too. Because they figured out he's cutting them off. And he talks about these $100 million mansions that they have. I mean, that's got to be getting the attention of the Iranian people, doesn't it? I mean, they already know how corrupt they are, but they didn't know they have these mansions in the British Virgin Islands and on the French Riviera until he started talking about it. Thanks, John, from New York. We'll be back with John Deaton when we come back. I'm Howie Carman.
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6: I'm Taylor Riggs, and this is the
7: After a downbeat start to the week, the Magnificent Seven big cap tech stocks were mostly higher, led by NVIDIA and Meta. Investors snapping up beaten down chip stocks, with shares of AI darling NVIDIA rising 3% on AI enthusiasm. Oil hitting a 6-week high, with West Texas Intermediate crude settling around $91 a barrel. The Dow up 295 points, the Nasdaq higher by 118, S&P 500 up 35, and shares of Broadcom are falling after hours. The chipmaker delivering a third quarter earnings and revenue beat, but issued disappointing guidance for the current quarter. Broadcom has been one of the major winners of the AI boom, designing custom chips for companies including Google, Meta, and OpenAI. That's your Fox Business Report. I'm Hillary Barsky, invested in you.
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0: 844-500-4242. As you know by now, Ed Markey won the Democrat Senate primary for another term last night. He defeated Seth Moulton handily. On the Republican side, there was no primary. John Deaton was unopposed. He ran against Elizabeth Warren 2 years ago, the fake Indian, and did pretty well. And now he's running again, and we wanted to check in with him as the campaign gets underway. John, you said all along you thought it was going to be Markey. Are you happier to be running against Markey than against Moulton or sadder?
14: Well, you know, it was either one of the out-of-touch Democrats that came out of that primary. I was looking forward to running against. But I always believed it would be Markey. I don't know at what point Seth thought he could out-left Ed Markey. I just don't think that's possible. And I think he learned that in real time. But, you know, Seth was in the Marine Corps. I'm a Marine. And so I probably preferred Markey just because he's got so much to work with. You know, he's got 53 years in office. He's flip-flopped just about on everything you can imagine, whether it's abortion, whether it's civil rights, you name it. And he's going to have to stand by that record when he stands on stage with me.
0: I was looking up your biography today, and, you know, Ed Markey is old enough to be your father, and you're going to be eligible for senior citizen discounts next year.
14: Well, you know, you've met me in person, Howie, and you know from firsthand, I'm not a young man by anyone's standard. And his first year in office, I was six. You know, and I got to tell you, I used to tell young folks, this is kind of sad, Howie, I would tell, you know, people in their 20s, I said, you know, Ed Markey was sworn into office before Jimmy Carter. And when I started hearing young folks say, well, who's Jimmy Carter? I just ended up saying, you know what? We just celebrated our 250th birthday, and Ed Markey's.
0: Yeah. Ed Markey's been in office for, one-fifth
14: just
0: of that time.
14: Unbelievable.
0: Yeah, it really is. So how are you gonna campaign? I mean, he obviously thinks he's got it made. We just played the victory speech, and he's talking about he's going to run around the country trying to help all these other nuts that are running for the U.S. Senate on the Democrat side. He thinks he's got it made in the shade. What are you gonna do to take him down a few pegs?
14: Well, at least he's consistent. He's going to be running around the country everywhere else but Massachusetts, where he doesn't live. He lives in Chevy Chase, Maryland, and Where's Ed Markey is a theme. He only shows up once every 6 years to try to win his reelection. But here's the thing. I learned some valuable lessons from the first time I did this, Howie. We know how to allocate resources better. I'm micro-targeting the 350,000 veterans. You know, they're going to see that American flag laying on the ground next to Ed Markey sitting in a chair. I'm micro-targeting the 67% of the independents that now represent the voter base. There, if everyone that comes out that has had enough one-party rule in Massachusetts who realizes the status quo is broken and we need some balance, we're going to win this election. And I know that it's hard to believe, and I know a lot of people have lost hope. But I have yet, and I've met thousands of people, I have yet to meet someone that says, no, I really think Ed's going to do something in the next 6 years that he hasn't done in the last 50. You know, so I'm optimistic, cautiously optimistic.
0: Mara Healey was down in Fall River today, and she even the Globe was calling her out on it, saying, hey, you're running against Minogue, not against Trump. But you know that's what Markey's going to do to you, too, right? He's going to be running against Donald Trump. He's not going to be running against John Deaton.
14: Yeah, that's all you're doing. I'm going to point out that New Hampshire and Texas and South Carolina and Florida and Tennessee, they got the same president, too, but they are doing so much better than Massachusetts. You know, and I'm going to point out that we are dead last in housing affordability. We are dead last in private sector job growth. We have 1.1 million people on food stamps. We have the highest electricity, the highest child care costs, and we lead the nation in people giving up and leaving this state forever. And so I think that that we got a real shot, Howie. I know a lot of people think that it's hopeless in Mass. I wouldn't be running if it was hopeless. We got some polling that shows there's a real path to victory. And so I'm just looking forward to him getting on that debate stage with me is what I'm mostly looking forward to.
0: You ought to have him, make sure that they have him walking up onto the debate stage, because he's got that Joe Biden shuffle going on in the old man shoes. You know, it really, I mean, I know you don't want to concentrate that much on his age because it didn't work out for Seth Moulton. But I mean, people can see it when they see the guy. He looks really anxious. Tell people about his water bill in Malden.
14: Oh, yeah. We were talking earlier about where's Ed Markey. He had the lowest possible water bill that can legally be charged for years. It was like $8 to $10 a month by the city of Malden. And in order to do that, to get the legally minimum, that means not a single shower, not a single dishwashing machine, not a single washing machine, because he doesn't live here. And that's why he won't release his wife's tax returns. She's worked for NGOs for 30 years, and it's going to show the assets and the fact that they pay more taxes in Maryland than they do Massachusetts. And, you know, it's crazy. I watched him and Seth Moulton debate Howie, and it really was two career politicians arguing over which one was more corrupt between the two of them. And it was the greatest advertisement for someone like me. And I just hoping that enough people who have had enough vote, if they do, we're going to shock the world, man.
0: We're talking to John Deaton, the Republican candidate for the U.S. Senate from Massachusetts against Ed Markey. You know, you talk about that, the tax returns, too, that he's been married to this woman for many, many years now, and they file separate tax returns?
14: Yes, they file separate tax returns, and he was, you know, calling Seth Moulton an insider trader by buying stocks of companies that appear before Seth's subcommittee in the House. And Seth was retorting, well, how come you won't release your wife's tax returns? Because you're hiding half of your wealth that's been accumulated while you spent 50 years on the taxpayer dime. And his wife has also spent years on the taxpayer dime because she's worked for NGOs. And we know how, you know, we know how great those things are, right, yeah, with taxpayer funds.
0: They're cutouts for the Democrat Party for taxpayer money.
14: Absolutely. I got a novel idea, Howie. If the government isn't allowed to do the underlying activity, maybe the government shouldn't fund the underlying activity.
0: Yeah. You know, starting with COVID gain of function research in Red China.
14: Absolutely. And that's just another example of how they funnel our hard-earned tax dollars. And so, but yeah, he's hiding half his wealth, half his assets that he's accumulated, just like all these other career politicians, becoming a multimillionaire on taxpayer dime. And he should disclose it. I'll disclose all of mine.
0: You know, it just occurs to me, you know, I wonder if he gave the idea of filing separate returns from his wife to Ayanna Pressley, who now claims, don't ask me about that mansion on Martha's Vineyard or that death house in Mattapan. That belongs to my husband. It doesn't belong to me. I mean, what kind of scam is this?
14: Howie, I think you just uncovered another Democratic playbook, that this is how you hide the corruption. You know, Congresswoman Presley's husband, everybody knows, I'm just telling facts, spent 10 years in prison for drug trafficking, yet he was able to beat out local Springfield contractors for a $2 billion contract. And so, as I said, that wood shopping class in prison had to be pretty damn good for him to be able to beat out those contractors.
0: Hey, he's an empowerment consultant. How could America survive without the empowerment consultant industry? A texter wants to know, is Deaton willing to use Spencer Pratt's group to run a cheap and effective ad campaign against Markey?
14: Yeah, I'm absolutely. I actually, you know, I'm a transparent person. I've reached out. I haven't heard back. But listen, I'm willing to do anything that's legal that gets the job done. There's so much on the line in Massachusetts. Howie, if we don't win with the facts that I went over earlier, if we don't win and get some balance in the state, then I don't know. Maybe it is. Maybe Massachusetts is lost forever when it comes to getting balance from this one-party rule. I mean, they've become so arrogant and so corrupt. They won't do the audit. They won't turn over the SNAP benefits that lead the country, or at least lead New England in error rates. I have no doubt that we would uncover $3 to $5 billion in fraud, probably out of the $63 billion budget. And it is relevant for the U.S. Senate race because one third of the state budget comes from federal funds. We lead the nation, Howie. We give $22,000 per person in federal taxes. We need a senator who's in Washington fighting to get some of our money back.
0: Republicans haven't won a Senate seat since 2010, and that was just sort of a fluke, the special election with Scott Brown. They haven't elected a congressman into the House of Representatives since 1994. It's a long losing streak, John Deaton.
14: I know, Howie, and I'm not delusional. I tell everyone that there is a narrow uphill path to victory. It's uphill, and it's not the widest path. There's no doubt about it. I'm not delusional. But we have data that shows that if we're able to micro-target the people I'm talking about and they get up and vote, I just need 1.3 million votes. It's a 2.5 million people that are going to vote in the midterm. And if I get 1.3 million, which is ironically what I got in 2024, then we're going to win this race.
0: In a presidential year.
14: A lot of work.
0: Heavier turnout.
14: A little bit of apples and oranges. I agree. But the math is there. If we can get those folks to vote and that their vote matters, we can pull it off. So I'm not delusional, but I do think that we're going to shock the world if a couple of
0: things. John, what are you going to say when John, what are you going to say when Markey calls you on the debate stage, basically says you're Donald Trump's younger brother?
14: I'm going to say he lost his moral clarity when he endorsed a Nazi tattoo-wearing guy who was on an app called Predator's Paradise, sexting crotch pics to 13-year-olds. I don't want to hear Donald Trump out of his mouth.
0: That's a pretty good response. You've been thinking about that one, haven't you, John?
14: Yeah. I think Trump's name's going to come up once or twice, like you did with Seth Moten.
0: Yeah. So where do people go if they want to read up on you and get involved in your campaign, maybe make a contribution or get a yard sign or something like that?
14: I appreciate it, Howie. It's johndeatonforsenate.com, johndeatonforsenate.com, a donation, a yard sign, and just make sure you tell everyone you know to get out and vote.
0: All right, and it's spelled D-E-A-T-O-N, John Deaton. And he's young enough.

0: up to be Ed Markey's son.
1: I am.
0: All right. John Deaton, thank you for being with us, and we'll be talking to you again as the campaign goes on. For 20 years, Preborn has stood in the gap between fear and hope. And this year alone, God has used Preborn to save nearly 60,000 babies from abortion. Since Roe v. Wade was overturned, the abortion industry hasn't slowed down. It has adapted. Women now face this decision faster, more privately, and more alone than ever. But every day, inside a Preborn Network clinic, a woman sees her baby on an ultrasound and hears a heartbeat for the first time. And everything changes. 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I'm Howie Carr.
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3: 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When Jackson was state Senate president, his son was one of the highest paid lobbyists in town. Special interests paid his son, and Jackson changed his positions. It was reported that Jackson, quote, flipped his position as his son lobbied. The Portland Press Herald reported Jackson flipped a lot. And Jackson's family has raked in nearly $200,000 lobbying. One company opposed a bill cracking down on their emissions. They paid Jackson's son thousands, and magically the bill they opposed with Troy Jackson in charge, it just went away. Coincidence or corruption? 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
2: Howie Carr is back.
1: All right. Just heard from Justin at Boyle's Body Works in Arlington. That's the current address of the governor. She moves from place to place, doesn't own any property, but right now she's living in Arlington. So it's a woke capital. And at Boyle's Body Works, you can not only get no on nine signs. We told you they have no on nine signs to get rid of Mara's unconstitutional gun law. He also has Deaton signs. So stop by Boyle's Body Works in Arlington and you can get not only no on nine signs, you can get Deaton signs as well. 844-500-4242. You know, I'm gladdened. I'm happy to know that he's reaching out to Pratt's people. You know, he'll be able to find somebody. And again, these Massachusetts Democrats are so ripe for lampooning. I mean, again, you check out Markey if you can see something on social media or YouTube of him walking around. He's really got the Biden shuffle going, and he wears the old man shoes so he doesn't topple over. And as one of the texters said yesterday, he dresses and he combs his hair. He just looks like a 1970s villain from Cannon or Matlock or one of those classic 70s shows, maybe Mannix too, you know. 844-500-4242. 781 says, I obviously hope John Deaton wins, but if he goes down, I hope he goes down swinging. Embarrass Markey because he deserves it. He does indeed deserve it. 844-500-4242. Let's have Mara Healy. Let's go out with a little Mara Healy. We didn't do any illegal alien sites. Just save those illegal alien sounders for tomorrow, Jared. But this is Mara Healy. Now that she's running for re-election, she wants to keep the price of energy down. Cut three.
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1: Right.
3: You know what? It's all getting done with union labor. 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
1: Now she's for more energy. Back in 2022, she had a different pitch. Cut four.
4: Okay, so we're going to do a quick lightning round.
5: I also,
4: here.
5: By the way, remember I stopped two gas pipelines from coming into this state. Remember years ago, Kinder Morgan, Northeast Access. I also went to the Supreme Judicial Court to make sure that obsolete, soon to be obsolete pipeline infrastructure wasn't going to be built here.
1: If it was a cold night, would you rather rely on solar and wind power or natural gas? I'm Howie
2: Taylor
1: Carr.
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11: Start again in the morning. I'm Lee Silicera, Fox News. After the fifth day deliberation in the Massachusetts trial of Lindsey Clancy ended without a verdict.
12: Superior Court Judge William Sullivan told the deliberating members on the jury he knew it was a long day, but let them know he's still confident they can decide this matter.
13: What I'm going to do is, first off, thank you for your time, your commitment. In this case,
12: the jury for the second time told the judge they could not come to a unanimous verdict, prompting the so-called dynamite instruction to push consensus. Defense attorney Kevin Reddington said why he thinks that could work.
14: Tells you common sense that, you know, if you're in the majority, listen to the minority and vice versa. And I think they listen to that.
12: Day six of deliberations begins Thursday morning.
11: Fox's Colonel Scott. As Iran continues to pound its neighbors, President Trump says U.S. strikes on Iran won't continue for long.
15: The regime is getting weaker and weaker by the day. And at some point, they're not going to be able to shoot so easily because I think the people aren't going to take it.
11: And the president predicts gas prices will fall as soon as the conflict is over, but also said he won't allow the midterms to drive his decision on ending it. In the House,
16: the joint resolution is not agreed to.
11: Lawmakers failing to advance a constitutional amendment that would cap the Supreme Court at 9 justices. The tally was 221 to 206. All Republicans voted in favor. Nearly all Democrats voted against. The NBA has suspended L.A. Clippers owner Steve Ballmer for 1 year. The team will forfeit 5 first-round draft picks from 2029 to 2033, and president of basketball operations Lawrence Frank has been banned for 6 months for violating the league's salary cap rules. 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
6: Tonight, expect cloudy skies with some rain arriving late, bringing temperatures down to 58. Tomorrow will remain overcast and cooler, with rain gradually decreasing, reaching a high of 65. In the evening, a few showers may linger under cloudy skies as temperatures drop to 59. Looking ahead to Friday, anticipate mostly cloudy conditions with occasional showers, but temperatures rising to a warmer 76 degrees. For Blueberry Broadcasting, I'm AccuWeather meteorologist Jason Caterina.
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0: The Russians are friends. They're not our friends. Now, arm the Iranian people. The time is now. Let's not be risk averse in the middle of a war when we seek victory and thousands of Iranian people have been and are being slaughtered. The Reagan Doctrine worked. Worked. You know, everything can't be precisely predicted. All cannot be precisely predicted. You agree with me, Mr. Producer? That's not the way it works. That's not the way war... Let me just put it that way. I feel like I'm constantly pushing back against some individuals and some attitudes that are out there. But nonetheless, we will continue to do that until I stop doing this. And I don't have any plans on doing that, but you never know. But we're going to continue to press the case. The Iranian people, if we really want them to rise up, then arm them. If we want them to rise up, arm them. If we don't want to, how about this? If we don't want to arm the Iranians, how about we tell the Israelis to go ahead and do it? Would that make everybody feel better? I'll be right back.
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4: But let's look at what Troy Jackson did in Augusta. When Jackson was state senate president, his son was one of the highest paid lobbyists in town. Special interests paid his son, and Jackson changed his positions. It was reported that Jackson, quote, flipped his position as his son lobbied. The Portland Press Herald reported Jackson flipped a lot. And Jackson's family has raked in nearly $200,000 lobbying. One company opposed a bill cracking down on their emissions. They paid Jackson's son thousands, and magically the bill they opposed with Troy Jackson in charge, it just went away. Coincidence or corruption? You decide. Troy Jackson's just another dirty politician. SLF PAC paid for and is responsible for the content of this advertising. 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
11: Used for the day in the Lindsay Clancy murder trial. Earlier, they told a judge for a second time they could not agree on a verdict for the Massachusetts mother. Defense attorney Kevin Reddington says he doesn't have any expectations.
12: I would have no idea. I mean, that's up to them. It's their stamina, and they're just amazing people.
11: Clancy has admitted to killing her 3 children, but the defense argues she's not criminally responsible because she suffered from postpartum psychosis. A new hurricane has formed in the Pacific Ocean and could threaten Hawaii. Fox's Jill Nato.
13: Hurricane Lowell is now churning in the Pacific Ocean as a Category 5 storm. It's a few hundred miles south of Hawaii, and it's packing winds up to 160 miles an hour. The National Hurricane Center says the island chain is already feeling swells from the storm.
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2: 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I'm Carol Higgins-Taylor. 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
8: The Fox News alert, a shooting in downtown Minneapolis. I'm Lee Silasera. Multiple victims, including two police officers who were wounded in a shooting at an apartment building in downtown Minneapolis. No information on the exact number of victims or their condition. The shooter is reportedly dead. Minnesota Governor Tim Walz said in a post on social media, the state officials are on the ground helping local law enforcement respond. A fifth day of deliberations for the jury in the Lindsey Clancy trial ends with no verdict. They're determining whether the Massachusetts mom is criminally responsible for the deaths of her three children.
9: Just after lunch today, the jury of nine women and three men sent a note to the judge saying they are still deadlocked. Judge William Sullivan then read the Tui Rodriguez or dynamite charge, a final instruction urging the jury to reconsider their positions. This is the last time the judge can force them to deliberate. If they remain deadlocked, it can end in a mistrial.
8: Fox's Brian Yenis in Plymouth. Clancy had admitted to killing the children, but her defense says she suffered from postpartum psychosis. The prosecution says she knew what she was doing. After this latest round of strikes on Iran, President Trump indicating the U.S. has no plans on escalation, saying the U.S. took out all the new equipment Iran attempted to build.
10: We've controlled and we are controlling the Hormuz Strait. We are bringing lots of boats out every day with millions of barrels of oil.
8: The president saying the price of gas will come down once the conflict is over. The FBI is investigating a report that millions of American driver's licenses were exposed online. Earlier this week, an independent journalist said he discovered a site on the dark web selling digital scans of millions of licenses from people in the U.S. and Canada, and that he confirmed the authenticity of the data being sold with nine people. 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
3: Overnight, expect cloudy skies with some rain and a low of 59. Moving into Thursday, it will remain cloudy and cooler with the rain starting to ease off, reaching a high of 66. Thursday night brings a few evening showers, then it will be mostly cloudy with a low of 60. Looking ahead to Friday, anticipate mostly cloudy skies throughout the day with a few showers, but it will be warmer with a high of 76. For Blueberry Broadcasting, I'm AccuWeather meteorologist Jason Catarina.
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5: 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Our number, 877-381-3811. 877-381-3811. Harry Enten on the Constipated News Network yesterday. He is their data analyst. And some interesting news out there. You know, people were asking me today what we get from several callers here as well, which is, how do I think things are going to turn out in the midterm elections? We get this question around election time all the time. How do I think an election's going to turn out? How do I think this, that, and the other? And I'll tell you sometimes, look, sometimes I'm concerned. Sometimes I'm less concerned. But I always say the same thing. Is it really going to make you feel better if I give you a prediction? I don't know any more than you. Fight. Vote. Donate. If you have the time, become an activist. Help organize. Volunteer. You and me, Mr. and Mrs. America, you will determine whether we win or lose. Not my prediction. I'm always thinking back to a general like George S. Patton. If somebody said to him, are we going to win this battle or lose this battle? What might he say? Well, there'd be a few cuss words, there's no doubt about that. And then he would say that we're going to fight these people and kick the crap out of them, and then we'll see what happens. We don't accept losing, but we have to fight to win. Is this clear, Mr. Producer, or am I not clear? So, whatever I predict is irrelevant. It doesn't matter what anybody predicts. These polls are interesting. If we're ahead, I fear that people will become laxed, and therefore we could lose. If we're behind, I fear people could be dispirited, and hence we could lose. But I'll give you the facts, and then I will always qualify it by saying what? The election hasn't been held yet. Now, whether we win or lose is up to you and me and our fellow citizens. So let us do everything we can while we still have a free country. While we still have a free country. To use that freedom to stop the enemy and elect the people who matter to us. So here's Harry Enten of CNN.

0: not a signatory onto the ICC.
1: Why shamefully? You see, this is what the globalists really don't understand. This is what, when you hear these morons or when you see them online say, what are you, globalist? Because you're involved in international economic activity. That's not what a globalist is, morons. Whether you have the woke right, whether you have the Marxist Islamist left, that's not what a globalist is. A globalist is this, right here, where you're surrendering American sovereignty to a phony international criminal court that is not in our Constitution, that does not have the consent of we the people, that in fact has foreign judges, foreign prosecutors, making decisions about our sovereignty, our president, our vice president, our Secretary of Defense and Secretary of War, and our soldiers. And according to her, it's a disgrace. Why? Because she has an IQ of a cucumber. That's why. And she's a radical nutjob. Have I straightened this out, Mr. Producer? Go ahead.
0: Should be. We, the United States, should be.
1: Shut up, you idiot. I'll be right back.
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15: 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Oh,

0: don't you think about it a second? If a foreign prosecutor in a foreign court with judges made up of foreign countries had jurisdiction over you, what would you make of that? They have jurisdiction over the president of the United States and the vice president and the cabinet members, over generals and admirals and all of our military personnel. And we have this dip, dim, dip, blah, blah, watch your mouth. You have her saying that it's a disgrace or it's shameless that we haven't conferred authority to them. See, this is globalism. Trading with another country is not globalism. God, the IQ level of these critics is just so low. And most of them are very wealthy trading with, you know, like Middle East countries. You must be a globalist. All right, well, we're doing cyber over here with Qatar. Excuse me? Now, 99.9% of us don't do that. And if you favor international trade, as I do, you're a globalist. It's not possible. We need to sell things overseas, and we need to buy things from overseas where we have gaps, and we need to be free to do either. We need to be free to do either. And there's nothing wrong with it. Nothing at all wrong with it. Ladies and gentlemen, can I ask you a question, by the way? May I ask you a question? Anybody here go to Walmart? You ever go to Walmart, Mr. Producer? You were there yesterday. I go there, too. Now, why do you go to Walmart, may I ask? Looking for good prices, right? How about Costco? Anybody have a Costco card? I have one of those. Do you have one of those, Mr. Producer? I mean, the hot dogs alone, but nonetheless, why do you go to Costco? Because, at least theoretically, but in truth, the prices are lower, right? They're lower. And even you use coupons when you buy things? Of course. Why? I don't, because I'm lazy. But other people do, because they want a deal. Do you look for sales? Doesn't everybody? What do you do on Black Friday? Some of you stay home, but many of you go, why? Because you're looking for sales. What are you looking for, basically? Any of you go to Marshall's? You ever go to Marshall's, Mr. Producer? If you're married, you go to Marshall's, trust me. Yeah. How about some of these other sites? You go to these places. Why do you go? You want a cheaper price, right? Less expensive. What if some of those things are made overseas? Tell me the truth. Do you still buy them? Do you buy Nikes? Do you buy sneakers that are made overseas? No, you do. Even the most patriotic Americans do from time to time, right? Including food from overseas. You know, orchids and so forth, they come from overseas. There's no avoiding it. Well, then we're all globalists, aren't we? No, that's not what globalism means. Globalism means this, surrendering our sovereignty to some crap kangaroo court. I'll be right back.
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11: Fox News, I'm Tom Rigotti. Jury deliberations will continue tomorrow morning in the Lindsey Clancy murder trial. Fox's Brian Yenis reports.
12: The jury of nine women and three men sent a note to the judge saying they are still deadlocked. Judge William Sullivan then read the Tui Rodriguez or dynamite charge, a final instruction urging the jury to reconsider their positions.
11: Clancy's lawyers say she was suffering from postpartum psychosis and not criminally responsible for the deaths of her three young children. The House has failed to pass a proposed constitutional amendment that would cap the number of Supreme Court justices at nine.
13: On this vote, the yeas are 212, the nays are 206, two-thirds not being in the affirmative, the rules are not suspended, and the joint resolution is not agreed to.
11: It was nearly a party-line vote. A two-thirds majority is needed for a constitutional amendment. America's listening to Fox News.
14: You, my friend, have connections in the government. 1-800-FED-INFO, the official source for all government information. And like any good connection, there's no telling where it can take you. Call 1-800-FED-INFO.
15: Like what you'll hear so far?
16: So far?
15: Probably got more about Mark Levin by going to his website, marklevinshow.com.